0: studios in Los Angeles. Here's Monsi Bolaño.
1: Two of the NLDS continues between the Padres and the Brewers. Milwaukee got a run in, but San Diego is still up 3-2 after seven innings in Milwaukee. You can catch all the action on FS1. Game two between the Braves and the Dodgers will start at 8 p.m. Eastern time, and you can catch all the action on FS1. In the NFL, week four continues. The Seahawks are up on the Chargers 27-13. They're in Seattle, and there's about 5 minutes to go in the third quarter. Late in the third quarter, between the Broncos and the 49ers, we're San Francisco is up 10-3 early in the fourth quarter where the Chiefs are in the end zone. They have taken the lead from the Raiders. They are up 17-13 and the Vikings have hit a field goal. So they lead the Dolphins now 15-10 with about 5 minutes to go in the game. Earlier today, the Patriots defeated the Bills 29-26. And in the WNBA, the Valkyries beat the Aces 71-60.

0: First Class Hayden Henley on this edition of the AFN Aviano Report. 57th RQS conducts Exercise Savage Jackal. U.S. Air Force pararescue men and personnel from the 57th Rescue Squadron teamed up with U.S. Marine Corps MV-22B Osprey crews from the 2nd Marine Aircraft Wing to conduct Exercise Savage Jackal across Arizona, New Mexico, and California from July 17th through the 31st. The exercise evaluated and sharpened the Rescue Squadron's ability to integrate air, ground, and medical elements during complex limited visibility scenarios to validate full-spectrum personnel recovery readiness and enhance joint interoperability for future missions.
1: During the two-week exercise, the squadron completed 12 personnel recovery missions across multiple environments to evaluate mission essential tasks and earn certification as a personnel recovery task force. Approximately 40 squadron members, including pararescue men, combat rescue officers, SEER specialists, and joint terminal attack controllers, earned certification as part of the exercise, which included maritime recovery, freefall infiltrations, helicopter hoist insertions, and vehicle extrications. To simulate realistic operational conditions, approximately 75% of training events were conducted at night, challenging joint rescue forces to reinforce their tactical fundamentals and execute complex missions under limited visibility. By integrating aircraft, command and control, rescue forces, and joint partners, participants identified operational gaps, improved how they operated, and bolstered confidence through repetition. The training strengthened their ability to coordinate joint personnel recovery missions and bring isolated personnel home safely. Lieutenant Colonel Haralambos Theologis, 57th RQS Commander, said that following Exercise Savage Jackal, the team leaves better prepared to tackle a wide range of contingencies with a thorough understanding of their strengths and weaknesses, and that ultimately the theater and the forces operating within it will be more secure because our teams were able to execute this training. I'm Airman First Class Charlie Guillaume, AFN News.
0: That's the AFN Aviano Report. I'm Airman First Class Hayden.

0: Emergency Airman Richard Rubio on this edition of the AFN Aviano Report. 606 ACS hosts German Air and Space Force delegation. The 606 Air Control Squadron hosted a 7-member German Air and Space Force delegation at Aviano Air Base Italy September 1st and 2nd. The 2-day visit strengthened command and control interoperability between NATO allies by giving participants an opportunity to exchange tactics, techniques, and procedures while building relationships.
1: The delegation observed the squadron's decentralized command and control capabilities and discussed how different career fields work together to accomplish the mission. During the engagement, they received briefings on distributed C2 structures and early warning capabilities. They also observed mobile all-domain awareness and air control equipment. In addition, the visit highlighted mission support capabilities ranging from vehicle management and power production to HVAC systems. Captain James McNamara, 606th Air Control Squadron Air Battle Manager, said sharing knowledge and training together helps both forces improve their combat readiness.
2: As we share lessons learned, we both become better, and as we train together, we build relationships that enhance our combat readiness to respond to real-world contingencies.
1: McNamara also said cooperative engagements like this help strengthen alliance interoperability and prepare NATO forces to operate side by side during exercises and real-world contingencies. I'm Staff Sergeant Chase Verzal, AFN News.
0: That's the AFN Aviano Report. I'm Senior Airman Richard Rubio.
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0: Airman First Class Hayden Henley on this edition of the AFN Aviano Report. Aviano Preparedness Exercise 26-01. Airmen from 22 units across the 31st Fighter Wing participated in Aviano Preparedness Exercise 26-01 at Aviano Air Base Italy on August 4th and 5th. The exercise evaluated the wing's emergency response and defense procedures to ensure the base remains secure and airmen remain ready to fight from home during contingencies.
1: During the exercise, base organizations collaborated with one another to respond to simulated threats, allowing airmen to improve their ability to assess situations, communicate effectively, and respond with precision. The 31st Operations and Maintenance Groups worked to sustain flight operations while the Mission Support Group tackled network outages, unexploded ordnance disposal, and utilized the Security Forces Squadron to neutralize a simulated active shooter on the installation. The Medical Group practiced tactical combat casualty care procedures and operated decontamination tents for sea burn casualties, triaging the victims and then treating them. Throughout the exercise, the 31st Wing Staff Agencies maintained critical communications and leadership command, keeping the base connected and ready to adapt to scenarios. By incorporating the expertise of each participating unit, each group responded to exercise scenarios that were evaluated by the wing inspection team members to ensure Aviano Air Base remains ready to respond to real-world contingencies. Technical Sergeant Thomas Taylor, 31st Fighter Wing Inspector General's Office Wing Inspections Coordinator, explained the purpose behind the exercise.
2: Executing exercises like the one we just did, it allows us to go through those muscle movements of putting on our chemical gear, keying up the radios, getting in communication with the correct individuals and the correct teams to stay vigilant and know what to do in case a real-world scenario were to occur. There's no scrambling that is happening. Everyone is completely ready to execute the mission.
1: Taylor also said by bolstering preparedness through these exercises, the wing ensures that it can effectively react to threats and defend the base. I'm Senior Airman Richard Rubio, AFN News.
0: That's the AFN Aviano Report. I'm Airman First Class Hayden Henley.

0: ABC News, I'm Wayne Cabot. As we speak, all U.S. bomber planes are being removed from Great Britain, from the base where America has been launching attacks during the Iran war. The Pentagon isn't saying why it's sending planes back to the States, but it comes after the suspected terror plot this week that got foiled, a plot President Trump linked to Iran. About the Fly Dubai attack, the AP reports Israel was given a list before the flight of all the passengers and crew, raising questions about why the co-pilot wasn't flagged, especially after Oman Air banned him from flying over his extremist views. ABC's Tom Sufi Burridge in Tel Aviv hears from passengers as well as the pilot.
1: The heroic captain on that Fly Dubai flight, Captain Smit Meshaal, speaking with Israel's prime minister.
2: You're a true hero.
1: Saying minutes after his co-pilot went to pray, he felt a big blow to the back of his head. He was on the floor, badly wounded, and made one last push.
3: Thankfully, people were waiting to pounce back.
1: Ofer Dubrovsky was sitting in row 8 with his wife and daughter.
4: I saw people running to the front and shouting that the co-pilot attacked the captain.
1: Dubrovsky says there should be stricter background checks on pilots worldwide.
0: 50 shots fired at two locations at a block party in Vienna, Georgia this morning. Two dead, 35 injured. No motive, no suspects. A John Deere tractor detached from a hay wagon loaded with children on a hayride today in Wellsburg, New York, near Elmira. Several are in the hospital, critical. Crews treating 14 on the scene. ABC's Perry Russum reports a veteran prosecutor will be investigating Tennessee's botched execution attempt.
5: Former U.S. Attorney at Stanton will now investigate the state's Department of Correction to see if protocols were followed and consider if recommendations are needed. In a statement, the department says it did follow protocols.
0: Krista Pike, still unconscious 4 days later. 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
6: This is your News in One. Reporting for AFN Europe, I'm Army Sergeant Nick Larocco. Small units, big results. The U.S. Army's 7th Army Training Command hosted the Belgian Army's 3rd Paratroopers Battalion for a three-phase joint exercise, Yellow Condor. The event, held at the Grafenwehr Training Area, Germany, provided Belgian forces an environment to work on small unit tactics with specialized weapon systems while having live fire capabilities that can't be replicated at areas. Public Affairs Officer for Belgium's 3rd Paratroopers Battalion, Dieter Vanderspiegel, says that each phase of the exercise is designed to test service members' technical proficiency in combat scenarios that become incrementally more complex. Joint exercises like Yellow Condor do more than maintain warfighter readiness. They help build the essential procedures necessary for NATO partners to operate effectively when called on. That was your News in One. I'm Army Sergeant Nick Larocco.
7: From the Fox Sports Studios in Los Angeles, here's Monsi Bolaños.
8: It went down to the wire, but the Chiefs survived 30-27 against the Raiders. Patrick Mahomes, 15 of 30 for 225 yards and two touchdowns. Kirk Cousins was 31 of 52 for 365 yards, two touchdowns and one interception. The Seahawks also held on to defeat the Chargers at 30-23, while the Patriots earlier today defeated the Bills 29-26, the Ravens over the Titans 24-18, the 49ers outscored the Broncos at home 20.

24-14, Brock Purdy 19 of 30 for 218 yards and two touchdowns. And the Vikings defeated the Dolphins at home 15-10. And in Major League Baseball, the postseason continues and the Brewers walked it up. At home, 4-3 was the final score.

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0: Staff Sergeant Chase Verzal. On this edition of the AFN Aviano Report, 31st Maintenance Squadron conducts external fuels tank buildup exercise. The 31st Maintenance Squadron conducted an external fuel tank buildup exercise at Aviano Air Base Italy on August 11th and 12th. The exercise prepared airmen to build an F-16 external fuel tank in support of sustained combat operations. The exercise evaluated the employment of augmentees from different maintenance career fields for the rapid assembly of an external fuel tank for the F-16 Fighting Falcon, enhancing the 31st Maintenance Squadron's ability to continue operations during real-world contingencies.
1: The exercise focused on enhancing the maintenance squadron's ability to sustain combat operations by incorporating augmentees for the tank assembly. This iteration of the exercise focused on 8 airmen from the 31st Maintenance Squadron, including 6 airmen from the Precision Measurement Equipment Laboratory Section, 1 airman from the avionics flight, and 1 airman from aircraft structural maintenance. The augmentees worked on constructing a 370-gallon fuel tank that can be attached externally to F-16 Fighting Falcons, allowing pilots to stay in the air longer without refueling and providing the ability to jettison the expendable tanks when entering combat scenarios. Augmentees were trained on fuel tank assembly and then tasked with assembling 1 functional fuel tank within 24 hours. Allowing augmentees to become familiar with this process enables aircraft fuel systems personnel to support forward operating locations while trained augmentees provide local support for the 31st Fighter Wing. Senior Airman Serenity Wood, a fuels technician with the 31st Maintenance Squadron, said the training gave airmen the opportunity to build skills beyond their primary specialties.
2: The biggest takeaway from this training exercise is to have the different AFSCs come and work together. Since we're grabbing people from different jobs, they're one, meeting new people and learning new ways of doing things, especially in an exercise such as an external fuel tank buildup, and they're also able to learn a new skill set that can help them downrange.
1: Wood also stated that this annual exercise flexes the base's mission-ready airmen and ensures the 31st Fighter Wing remains ready to generate combat air power. I'm Senior Airman Richard Rubio, AFN News.
0: That's the AFN Aviano Report. I'm Staff Sergeant Chase Verzal.

0: I'm Airman First Class Charlie Guillaume. On this edition of the AFN Aviano Report, Undersecretary of the Air Force visits Aviano Air Base. Undersecretary of the Air Force Matt Lohmeyer visited Aviano Air Base, Italy, September 25th through the 26th, 2026. The visit is part of a larger European area of responsibility immersion to engage with warriors in action throughout the theater. During the visit, Lohmeyer met with airmen across the installation, received mission briefings, and learned more about the readiness and warrior ethos that enable the 31st Fighter Wing to generate combat air power from NATO's southern flank.
1: The visit included a wing mission brief and engagements with airmen, wing leadership, and Italian Air Force allies. Lohmeyer discussed Aviano's mission readiness and the requirements of sustaining combat air power from an overseas installation. He also attended an integrated capability showcase featuring the wing's fighter, rescue, and support units, demonstrating how Aviano's airmen work together to execute combat and personnel recovery missions in support of U.S. and NATO objectives. Lohmeyer toured the base dormitories and visited other readiness and infrastructure sites, highlighting quality of life initiatives that support airmen, families, and the mission. The undersecretary also had lunch with junior airmen and capped his visit by participating in physical training with airmen from the 31st Munition Squadron.
2: I think the people are a critical part of our readiness effort, and an important part of taking care of the people is taking care of the physical fitness. There are multiple aspects to the readiness of the human machine, and there's a physical component to that. There's a mental component, emotional component, a spiritual component. Frankly, none of those pillars of health and readiness are possible without taking care of your physical fitness, and I think it's important that our leaders lead from the front. And so everywhere we go, we try and incorporate some physical fitness as a part of our base visits.
1: By meeting directly with airmen and allies, Lohmeyer gained a closer look at the wing's capabilities, its people, and the day-to-day efforts that enable Aviano to maintain ready forces in the European theater. I'm Senior Airman Richard Rubio, AFN News.
0: That's the AFN Aviano Report. I'm Airman First Class Charlie Guillaume.

0: Watch Suspended. I'm Roxanne Evans. Crews searched for survivors within a debris field off the coast of Nantucket, Massachusetts. A medical plane disappeared on its way to Boston over the weekend. Fox's Max Gordon with the latest.
1: The medical transport jet was traveling from Bermuda to Boston on an active medevac operation and had taken off on Friday at 11:41 p.m. About an hour and a half later, at around 1:05 a.m., the plane descended several thousand feet. 15 minutes later, at 1:20, the FAA issued a search and rescue alert, and just 3 minutes later, at 1:20 a.m. Saturday morning, a final ping on the radar. Well, among the six people on board were four Canadians and two Bermudians, according to the Canadian company operating the jet, Latitude Air Ambulance, several helicopters, fixed-wing aircraft, and ships have searched about 2,840 square miles of ocean.
0: Officials say six people were on board the plane. They have not yet been found. Air traffic audio suggests the plane was coming in blind into a storm. President Trump has announced a new AI task force, as several new polls show Americans concerned about the future of the technology. Fox's David Spump from the White House.
2: President Trump in Dayton, Ohio last night discussed data centers and what they mean for not only Ohioans, but Americans across the country.
3: We're also taking historic action to ensure that big tech data centers benefit local communities.
2: He announced a new group run by the Director of National Intelligence, and this is something that is going to really show the United States needs to be prepared for when it comes to artificial intelligence.
0: Members of the task force include the Director of National Intelligence, Jay Clayton, FTC Chairman Andrew Ferguson. 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
4: This is your Pacific Pulse.
5: I'm Staff Sergeant Douglas Lawrence. In Hawaii, Republic of Korea midshipmen have visited U.S. Marines at Marine Corps Air Station Kanaoe Bay. This gave ROC midshipmen a comprehensive look at how a military aviation unit operates through the various roles from ground tactics to flight operations. In the Republic of Korea, Collier Community Fitness Center hosted a service member graduation ceremony at Camp Humphreys. The ceremony recognized service members who earned academic degrees while balancing military duties, family responsibilities, and deployments. And in Japan, U.S. Air Force airmen and Japanese special investigation teams have conducted bilateral training. The training consisted of clearing rooms, approaching hostile vehicles, and high-intensity hostage situations. This has been your Pacific Pulse. I'm U.S. Air Force Staff Sergeant Douglas Lawrence.
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7: Mid-first quarter of the Sunday night NFL game, Detroit leads at Carolina 3-0 on a 54-yard field goal by Jake Bates. The day started in the NFL in London. Indianapolis defeated Washington 30-13. Washington quarterback Marcus Mariota with a knee injury, and wide receiver Terry McLaurin did not play due to a bad hamstring. Kansas City won at Las Vegas in a battle of 3-0 teams, 30-27. Kenneth Walker with two late TD runs. He had 22 carries for 177 yards. Seattle sent the Chargers to another L, 30-23. The Chargers, who had four turnovers, are 0-4 this season. The Niners are 4-0 in San Francisco. Home team beat Denver 24-14. Brock Purdy, two touchdown passes, including a late one to George Kittle. Minnesota is 4-0 after edging Miami 15-10. Will Reichert 5-for-5 on field goals. NASCAR's event was in Vegas. Chase Briscoe got the win.

0: Senior Airman Richard Rubio on this edition of the AFN Aviano Report. Aviano Commissary opens grab and go. The Defense Commissary Agency at Aviano Air Base hosted the grand opening of the Commissary Grab and Go on September 24th. This new option allows service members to shop for hot foods, snacks, and nutritious quick meals outside of standard commissary hours. The facility meets a critical need for service members and families who require healthy and convenient meal options when time is limited or when the main commissary is closed.
1: The new commissary Grab and Go is the result of 2 years of planning and development to boost the quality of life and nutrition for the base community. The opening of the new section of the commissary was marked by a ribbon-cutting ceremony attended by wing leadership, DECA leadership, and base mission partners featuring vendor product demonstrations. The grab-and-go is located next to the commissary's exit and is accessible directly from the parking lot. Community access began immediately following the ribbon-cutting ceremony. Regular operating hours are Monday through Friday from 6 to 8 a.m. and from 8 p.m. to midnight. Holiday hours adjust relative to the main commissary schedule, ensuring continuous support for the installation shift workers, dorm service members, and lodging guests. Michelle Sabinski, Aviano Commissary Assistant Store Director, explained how the new grab-and-go facility will enhance nutritional support and convenience for Wyvern Nation.
2: This is one of our DECA core mission, is to serve those who serve. So we wanted to give them an option. We are here. We are ready to serve you, especially young soldiers, single soldiers, our airmen.
1: Sabinski also stated that providing healthy and convenient meal options outside of standard hours ensures that shift workers, dorm service members, newcomers, and base families remain fit, healthy, and ready to support the wing's mission. I'm Staff Sergeant Chase Verzal, AFN News.
0: That's the AFN Aviano Report. I'm Senior Airman Richard Rubio.

0: first class, Hayden Henley, on this edition of the AFN Aviano Report. 606th ACS participates in Exercise Spartan Shield 26. U.S. airmen from the 606th Air Control Squadron at Aviano Air Base Italy participated in Exercise Spartan Shield 26 at Einsiedlerhof Air Station, Germany, August 18th through 28th. The exercise strengthened the squadron's ability to provide tactical command and control, integrate with joint partners, and defend U.S. forces and assets against air and missile threats, ensuring the 31st Fighter Wing remains ready to deploy and fight from home.
1: Hosted by the U.S. Air Forces in Europe, Air Forces Africa Warfare Center, Spartan Shield is an integrated air and missile defense exercise that serves as a certification event for Army Air Defense Artillery Fire Control Officers and assistants while building joint interoperability. The 606th provided tactical command and control for each scenario through its control and reporting center, integrating Army fire control officers into the CRC crew to coordinate Patriot defensive fires against simulated enemy aircraft and missiles. The large force exercise tested the participants' ability to defend U.S. assets from a range of manned and unmanned aerial threats. Participants operated in a joint engagement zone alongside F-16 Fighting Falcons, requiring teams to share battle space information, deconflict airspace, and make timely engagement decisions while minimizing risk to friendly forces. This iteration marked the first time Spartan Shield implemented the U.S. Army's Integrated Battle Command System. The network connected Patriot radars and weapons, giving operators a more complete view of the airspace. The system also helped participants practice coordinating through a more connected defensive network, enabling them to make faster, better informed decisions against simulated air and missile threats. Spartan Shield provided a key opportunity outside of deployments for 606th crews to integrate with Army fire control officers. The exercise allowed participants to develop and refine the tactics, techniques, and procedures needed for joint ground-based air defense. Lieutenant Colonel Matthew Chapman, 606th ACS Commander, explained how the exercise boosted the squadron's readiness.
2: Spartan Shield is a 10-day exercise where the 606 Air Control Squadron is certifying Army Air Defense officers, and we're working side-by-side in small teams with other Marine operators as well. And then really, this training employs both air and ground capabilities and supports our unit's readiness to perform the integrated air and missile defense mission set in the European theater.
1: Chapman also said that joint exercises like Spartan Shield enable the 606th ACS to operate seamlessly alongside joint partners at home and abroad. I'm Staff Sergeant Chase Verzal, AFN News.
0: That's the AFN Aviano Report. I'm Airman First Class Hayden.

0: First Class Hayden Henley on this edition of the AFN Aviano Report. 57th RQS conducts Exercise Savage Jackal. U.S. Air Force pararescuemen and personnel from the 57th Rescue Squadron teamed up with U.S. Marine Corps MV-22B Osprey crews from the 2nd Marine Aircraft Wing to conduct Exercise Savage Jackal across Arizona, New Mexico, and California from July 17th through the 31st. The exercise evaluated and sharpened the Rescue Squadron's ability to integrate air, ground, and medical elements during complex limited visibility scenarios to validate full-spectrum personnel recovery readiness and enhance joint interoperability for future missions.
1: During the two-week exercise, the squadron completed 12 personnel recovery missions across multiple environments to evaluate mission essential tasks and earn certification as a personnel recovery task force. Approximately 40 squadron members, including pararescuemen, combat rescue officers, SEER specialists, and joint terminal attack controllers, earned certification as part of the exercise, which included maritime recovery, freefall infiltrations, helicopter hoist insertions, and vehicle extrications. To simulate realistic operational conditions, approximately 75% of training events were conducted at night, challenging joint rescue forces to reinforce their tactical fundamentals and execute complex missions under limited visibility. By integrating aircraft, command and control, rescue forces, and joint partners, participants identified operational gaps, improved how they operated, and bolstered confidence through repetition. The training strengthened their ability to coordinate joint personnel recovery missions and bring isolated personnel home safely. Lieutenant Colonel Haralambos Theologis, 57th RQS Commander, said that following Exercise Savage Jackal, the team leaves better prepared to tackle a wide range of contingencies with a thorough understanding of their strengths and weaknesses, and that ultimately the theater and the forces operating within it will be more secure because our teams were able to execute this training. I'm Airman First Class Charlie Guillaume, AFN News.
0: That's the AFN Aviano Report. I'm Airman First Class Hayden Henley.

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1: From ABC News, I'm Wayne Cabot. All U.S. bombers are being flown home from the British airbase targeted by suspected terrorists last weekend. One of the suspects, a man with dual UK-Iranian citizenship. Britain will no longer house American bombers used since the start of the war to attack Iran. At the same time, about 9,000 more sailors and Marines are headed to the Middle East, with President Trump saying the war will end the easy way or the hard way. ABC's Martha Raddatz in Virginia says the war is impacting voters. 66% telling Quinnipiac they disapprove of the president's handling of it.
2: A retired fighter pilot, Bob Geis, is a two-time Trump supporter, but he does have some misgivings about Trump's rhetoric.
3: There are things that I find offensive.
2: John Andrews served in the Navy for 30 years, retiring as a captain. He voted for Trump in 2016, a decision he says he now regrets.
4: I made an incorrect calculus in my mind at the time. It was the dumbest thing I've ever done in my life.
2: Even though the president is not on the ballot, his war with Iran most certainly is, in this military district especially.
1: A homecoming block party left 37 people hit by bus or otherwise injured across four blocks. 2 hours south of Atlanta, two people died. Craig Peavy describing it as a tragic ending to an annual celebration.
5: A large party with people from different places, not just your locals. Sometimes problems come. And I had almost as many officers out last night as I did Friday night. And we're closing the gap on just about time to shut down everything because it was getting to the 2 o'clock mark. We were close. And all of a sudden, you know, gunfire erupts.
1: These two locations, 50 bullets, no known motive, and no suspects. 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
7: I'm Staff Sergeant Douglas Lawrence. In Hawaii, Republic of Korea midshipmen have visited U.S. Marines at Marine Corps Air Station Kanaoe Bay. This visit gave ROC midshipmen a comprehensive look at how a military aviation unit operates through the various roles from ground tactics to flight operations. In the Republic of Korea, Collie Air Community Fitness Center hosted a service member graduation ceremony at Camp Humphreys. The ceremony recognized service members who earned academic degrees while balancing military duties, family responsibilities, and deployments. And in Japan, U.S. Air Force airmen and Japanese special investigation teams have conducted bilateral training. The training consisted of clearing rooms, approaching hostile vehicles, and high-intensity hostage situations. This has been your Pacific Pulse. I'm U.S. Air Force Staff Sergeant Douglas Lawrence.
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9: Mid-first quarter of the Sunday night NFL game, Detroit leads at Carolina 3-0 on a 54-yard field goal by Bates. The day started in the NFL in London. Indianapolis defeated Washington 30-13. Washington quarterback Marcus Mariota left with a knee injury, and wide receiver Terry McLaurin did not play due to a bad hamstring. Kansas City won at Las Vegas in a battle of 3-0 teams, 30-27. Kenneth Walker with two late TD runs. He had 22 carries for 177 yards. Seattle sent the Chargers another L, 30-23. The Chargers, who had four turnovers, are 10-4 this season. The Niners are 4-0 in San Francisco. Home team beat Denver 24-14. Brock Purdy, two touchdown passes, including a late one to George Kittle. Minnesota is 4-0 after edging Miami 15. Will Reichert, 5-for-5. Field goals. NASCAR's event was in Vegas. Chase Briscoe got the win.
10: One voice.

0: Agency Airman Richard Rubio on this edition of the AFN Aviano Report, 606 ACS hosts German Air and Space Force delegation. The 606 Air Control Squadron hosted a 7-member German Air and Space Force delegation at Aviano Air Base Italy September 1st and 2nd. The 2-day visit strengthened command and control interoperability between NATO allies by giving participants an opportunity to exchange tactics, techniques, and procedures while building relationships.
1: The delegation observed the squadron's decentralized command and control capabilities and discussed how different career fields work together to accomplish the mission. During the engagement, they received briefings on distributed C2 structures and early warning capabilities. They also observed mobile all-domain awareness and air control equipment. In addition, the visit highlighted mission support capabilities ranging from vehicle management and power production to HVAC systems. Captain James McNamara, 606th Air Control Squadron Air Battle Manager, said sharing knowledge and training together helps both forces improve their combat readiness.
2: As we share lessons learned, we both become better, and as we train together, we build relationships that enhance our combat readiness to respond to real-world contingencies.
1: McNamara also said cooperative engagements like this help strengthen alliance interoperability and prepare NATO forces to operate side-by-side during exercises and real-world contingencies. I'm Staff Sergeant Chase Verzal, AFN News.
0: That's the AFN Aviano Report. I'm Senior Airman Richard Rubio.
3: Think AFN.

0: Airman First Class Hayden Henley on this edition of the AFN Aviano Report. Aviano Preparedness Exercise 26-01. Airmen from 22 units across the 31st Fighter Wing participated in Aviano Preparedness Exercise 26-01 at Aviano Air Base Italy on August 4th and 5th. The exercise evaluated the wing's emergency response and defense procedures to ensure the base remains secure and airmen remain ready to fight from home during contingencies.
1: During the exercise, base organizations collaborated with one another to respond to simulated threats, allowing airmen to improve their ability to assess situations, communicate effectively, and respond with precision. The 31st Operations and Maintenance Groups worked to sustain flight operations while the Mission Support Group tackled network outages, unexploded ordnance disposal, and utilized the Security Forces Squadron to neutralize a simulated active shooter on the installation. The Medical Group practiced tactical combat casualty care procedures and operated decontamination tents for sea burn casualties, triaging the victims and then treating them. Throughout the exercise, the 31st Wing Staff Agencies maintained critical communications and leadership command, keeping the base connected and ready to adapt to scenarios. By incorporating the expertise of each participating unit, each group responded to exercise scenarios that were evaluated by the wing inspection team members to ensure Aviano Air Base remains ready to respond to real-world contingencies. Technical Sergeant Thomas Taylor, 31st Fighter Wing Inspector General's Office Wing Inspections Coordinator, explained the purpose behind the exercise.
2: Executing exercises like the one we just did, it allows us to go through those muscle movements of putting on our chemical gear, keying up the radios, getting in communication with the correct individuals and the correct teams to stay vigilant and know what to do in case a real-world scenario were to occur. There's no scrambling that is happening. Everyone is completely ready to execute the mission.
1: Taylor also said by bolstering preparedness through these exercises, the wing ensures that it can effectively react to threats and defend the base. I'm Senior Airman Richard Rubio, AFN News.
0: That's the AFN Aviano Report. I'm Airman First Class Hayden Hill.

0: say this stuff, Snuff, is a bad mother. Well, I'm talking about Snuff. Smokeless tobacco is addictive and does performance. What's that little can you holding in your manly hand? I don't dig it. You think it makes you smart and strong? Well, your thinking is all wrong. Oh man, it ain't cool. They say this stuff, Snuff, is a bad mother. Well, I'm talking about Snuff. Smokeless tobacco is addictive and doesn't help a dude's performance.
1: Every tattoo has a story. Not just the ink, but the people who wear it, the artists who create it, and the people who inspire it. Discover the latest issue of Stars and Stripes Tattoo Armed Forces. Hear the stories that go under your skin, bold transformations, and moments turned into lifelong art, featuring artist spotlights, tattoo military regulation, and much more. 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

0: office where autopsies will be conducted.
1: 35 others were hurt. Those injured range in age from 14 to 51 years old. No arrests are reported, and a possible motive is unknown at the time. The U.S. Air Force removes all planes from a British airbase that was targeted in an alleged terror attack. Fox's Marianne Rafferty.
2: The U.S. Air Force removing all of its bombers stationed at RAF Fairford in England. The decision was made following an investigation into a planned terrorist attack at the military base. Several people suspected of involvement in the alleged Iranian plot have been arrested and released on bail. The base has been used by U.S. military bombers during the war with Iran. The Defense Department says they will return to their home stations.
1: President Trump has accused Iran in the suspected plot, but Tehran denies responsibility. Israeli ambassador to the United Nations, Danny Danon, tells Fox's Sunday Night in America the suspect in the attempted takeover of a Fly Dubai flight, the co-pilot, deliberately targeted Israel's capital.
3: He said in one of the investigations now that he actually looked for an airline that fly to Tel Aviv. So he planned for years this terror attack, and he actually joined this airline because he wanted to fly to Tel Aviv. He actually visited Israel before.
1: Passengers intervened, saving all 182 people on board. The co-pilot allegedly stabbed the flight's captain. The captain remains hospitalized and is recovering. 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
4: This is your News in One. Reporting for AFN Europe, I'm Army Sergeant Nick Lecco. Small units, big results. The U.S. Army's 7th Army Training Command hosted the Belgian Army's 3rd Paratroopers Battalion for a three-phase joint exercise, Yellow Condor. The event, held at the Grafenwehr Training Area, Germany, provided Belgian forces an environment to work on small unit tactics with specialized weapon systems while having live fire capabilities that can't be replicated at their home training areas. Public Affairs Officer for Belgium's 3rd Paratroopers Battalion, Dieter van der Spiegel, says that each phase of the exercise is designed to test service members' technical proficiency in combat scenarios that become incrementally more complex. Joint exercises like Yellow Condor do more than maintain warfighter readiness. They help build the essential procedures and relationships necessary for NATO partners to operate effectively when called on. That was your News in One. I'm Army Sergeant Nick Larocco.
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6: In playoff baseball on FS1 tonight at Dodgers, they inning with the Braves now leading LA 3-1, trying to even up this best of five series at a game apiece. And star lefty Chris Sale with Team 3 on Tuesday against Yoshinobu Yamamoto. The top seed Milwaukee Brewers are up 2-0 after stealing one from the Padres 4-3 today, thanks to a two-run single with two outs in the bottom of the ninth. NASCAR win for Chase Briscoe. As for the Sunday night NFL contest, they're starting quarter at Carolina with the Panthers ahead of Detroit, 29-19. Teteroa McMillan, 162 yards and scores. The Chiefs are 4-0 after winning at Las Vegas in a comeback 30-27. Kenneth Walker with two late TD runs. San Francisco's 4-0 after beating Denver 24-14. And Minnesota is 4-0 after a 15-10 victory over Miami.
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0: Staff Sergeant Chase Frizzall. On this edition of the AFN Aviano Report, 31st Maintenance Squadron conducts external fuels tank buildup exercise. The 31st Maintenance Squadron conducted an external fuel tank buildup exercise at Aviano Air Base Italy on August 11th and 12th. The exercise prepared airmen to build an F-16 external fuel tank in support of sustained combat operations. The exercise evaluated the employment of augmentees from different maintenance career fields for the rapid assembly of an external fuel tank for the F-16 Fighting Falcon, enhancing the 31st Maintenance Squadron's ability to continue operations during real-world contingencies.
1: The exercise focused on enhancing the maintenance squadron's ability to sustain combat operations by incorporating augmentees for the tank assembly. This iteration of the exercise focused on 8 airmen from the 31st Maintenance Squadron, including 6 airmen from the Precision Measurement Equipment Laboratory Section, 1 airman from the avionics flight, and 1 airman from aircraft structural maintenance. The augmentees worked on constructing a 370-gallon fuel tank that can be attached externally to F-16 Fighting Falcons, allowing pilots to stay in the air longer without refueling and providing the ability to jettison the expendable tanks when entering combat scenarios. Augmentees were trained on fuel tank assembly and then tasked with assembling 1 functional fuel tank within 24 hours. Allowing augmentees to become familiar with this process enables aircraft fuel systems personnel to support forward operating locations while trained augmentees provide local support for the 31st Fighter Wing. Senior Airman Serenity Wood, a fuels technician with the 31st Maintenance Squadron, said the training gave airmen the opportunity to build skills beyond their primary specialties.
2: The biggest takeaway from this training exercise is to have the different AFSCs come and work together. Since we're grabbing people from different jobs, they're one, meeting new people and learning new ways of doing things, especially in an exercise such as an external fuel tank buildup, and they're also able to learn a new skill set that can help them downrange.
1: Wood also stated that this annual exercise flexes the base's mission-ready airmen and ensures the 31st Fighter Wing remains ready to generate combat air power. I'm Senior Airman Richard Rubio, AFN News.
0: That's the AFN Aviano Report. I'm Staff Sergeant Chase Frizzall.

0: Airman First Class Charlie Guillaume. On this edition of the AFN Aviano Report, Undersecretary of the Air Force visits Aviano Air Base. Undersecretary of the Air Force Matt Lohmeyer visited Aviano Air Base, Italy, September 25th through the 26th, 2026. The visit is part of a larger European area of responsibility immersion to engage with warriors in action throughout the theater. During the visit, Lohmeyer met with airmen across the installation, received mission briefings, and learned more about the readiness and warrior ethos that enable the 31st Fighter Wing to generate combat air power from NATO's southern flank.
1: The visit included a wing mission brief and engagements with airmen, wing leadership, and Italian Air Force allies. Lohmeyer discussed Aviano's mission, readiness, and the requirements of sustaining combat air power from an overseas installation. He also attended an integrated capability showcase featuring the wing's fighter, rescue, and support units, demonstrating how Aviano's airmen work together to execute combat and personnel recovery missions in support of U.S. and NATO objectives. Lohmeyer toured the base dormitories and visited other readiness and infrastructure sites, highlighting quality of life initiatives that support airmen, families, and the mission. The undersecretary also had lunch with junior airmen and capped his visit by participating in physical training with airmen from the 31st Munition Squadron.
2: I think the people are a critical part of our readiness effort, and an important part of taking care of the people is taking care of the physical fitness. There are multiple aspects to the readiness of the human machine, and there's a physical component to that. There's a mental component, emotional component, a spiritual component. Frankly, none of those pillars of health and readiness are possible without taking care of your physical fitness, and I think it's important that our leaders lead from the front. And so everywhere we go, we try and incorporate some physical fitness as a part of our base visits.
1: By meeting directly with airmen and allies, Lohmeyer gained a closer look at the wing's capabilities, its people, and the day-to-day efforts that enable Aviano to maintain ready forces in the European theater. I'm Sea Airman Richard Rubio, AFN News.
0: That's the AFN Aviano Report. I'm Airman First Class Charlie Guillaume.

0: Senior Airman Richard Rubio on this edition of the AFN Aviano Report. Aviano Commissary opens grab and go. The Defense Commissary Agency at Aviano Air Base hosted the grand opening of the Commissary Grab and Go on September 24th. This new option allows service members to shop for hot foods, snacks, and nutritious quick meals outside of standard commissary hours. The facility meets a critical need for service members and families who require healthy and convenient meal options when time is limited or when the main commissary is closed.
1: The new commissary grab-and-go is the result of 2 years of planning and development to boost the quality of life and nutrition for the base community. The opening of the new section of the commissary was marked by a ribbon-cutting ceremony attended by wing leadership, DECA leadership, and base mission partners featuring vendor product demonstrations. The grab-and-go is located next to the commissary's exit and is accessible directly from the parking lot. Community access began immediately following the ribbon-cutting ceremony. Regular operating hours are Monday through Friday from 6 to 8 a.m. and from 8 p.m. to midnight. Holiday hours adjust relative to the main commissary schedule, ensuring continuous support for the installation shift workers, dorm service members, and lodging guests. Michelle Sabinski, Aviano Commissary Assistant Store Director, explained how the new grab-and-go facility will enhance nutritional support and convenience for Wyvern Nation.
2: This is one of our DECA core mission, is to serve those who serve. So we wanted to give them an option. We are here. We are ready to serve you, especially young soldiers, single soldiers, our airmen.
1: Sabinski also stated that providing healthy and convenient meal options outside of standard hours ensures that shift workers, dorm service members, newcomers, and base families remain fit, healthy, and ready to support the wing's mission. I'm Staff Sergeant Chase Verzal, AFN News.
0: That's the AFN Aviano Report. I'm Senior Airman Richard Rubio.

From ABC News, I'm Wayne Cabot. All U.S. bombers are being flown home from the British airbase targeted by suspected terrorists last weekend. One of the suspects, a man with dual UK-Iranian citizenship. Britain will no longer house American bombers used since the start of the war to attack Iran. At the same time, about 9,000 more sailors and Marines are headed to the Middle East, with President Trump saying the war will end the easy way or the hard way. ABC's Martha Raddatz in Virginia says the war is

0: is not on the ballot, his war with Iran most certainly is, in this military district especially.
1: A homecoming block party left 37 people hit by bullets or otherwise injured across four blocks in Vienna, Georgia, 2 hours south of Atlanta. Two people died. Sheriff Craig Peavy describing it as a tragic ending to an annual celebration.
2: A large party with people from different places, not just your locals. Sometimes problems come. And I had almost as many officers out last night as I did Friday night. And we were closing the gap on just about time to, you know, shut down everything because it was getting to the 2 o'clock mark. We were close. And all of a sudden, you know, gunfire erupts.
1: From at least two locations, a hail of 50 bullets, no known motive, and no suspects. 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
4: I am Staff Sergeant Douglas Lawrence. In Hawaii, Republic of Korea midshipmen have visited U.S. Marines at Marine Corps Air Station Kanaoe Bay. This visit gave ROC midshipmen a comprehensive look at how a military aviation unit operates through the various roles from ground tactics to flight operations. In the Republic of Korea, Collier Community Fitness Center hosted a service member graduation ceremony at Camp Humphreys. The ceremony recognized service members who earned academic degrees while balancing military duties, family responsibilities, and deployments. And in Japan, U.S. Air Force airmen and Japanese special investigation teams have conducted bilateral training. The training consisted of clearing rooms, approaching hostile vehicles, and high-intensity hostage situations. This has been your Pacific Pulse. I'm U.S. Air Force Staff Sergeant Douglas Lawrence.
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6: The Milwaukee Brewers are up 2-0 in their best-of-5 division series after beating San Diego 4-3 on Sunday with a two-run single with two outs in the bottom of the ninth. Losing closer Mason Miller had pitched a 1-2-3 eighth. They brought him back for the ninth, and he took the loss, walking three. Atlanta beat the Dodgers in L.A. 3-2, so that series is even at a game apiece. Coming up Tuesday on FS1, lefty star Chris Sale will start for Atlanta at home against L.A.'s Yoshinobu Yamamoto. The AL series each continue Monday. Chase Briscoe won the NASCAR race in Vegas. WNBA playoff wins for Atlanta and Golden State. The Sunday night NFL game went to Carolina over Detroit, 32-26. Tannehill, McMillan, 14 receptions, 192 yards and two scores. 4-0 records now for San Francisco, Minnesota, and Kansas City, which beat the Raiders 30-27.
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0: Here's another song you'll hear only on AFN Aviano. The Eagle. And nowhere else.
1: Never.
0: Serving America's best.

Good morning, Wyvern Nation. My name is DJ Fly here on the Eagle Servant America's Best. It is October 5th, and it's 7:18 a.m. It's Monday, and on this day in history, the first televised presidential address reached American homes. James Bond arrived on the big screen, and today's birthdays include Kate Winslet and some of the most influential astrophysicists in modern science. So here's what happened on Today in History, but don't go anywhere. Got some good music coming your way on the Eagle.

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On this day in history, 1947, President Harry Truman delivered the first televised presidential address from the White House. Yes. Truman appeared on television to discuss a growing food shortage in Europe and encourage Americans to conserve food. Television was still extremely new at the time, and only a small percentage of Americans' households still actually owned a set. But the broadcast demonstrated how presidents could use the new technology to speak directly to the public. Within just a few years, television would become one of the most important ways Americans receive their news and heard directly from their leaders. Yeah, pretty good. Television is an extremely important resource. You got to use it. And if you don't know, well, now you know. AFN Now, free app on the Apple App Store and Google Play Store, lets you watch tons of TV, movies, sports, documentaries, and more, all from the comfort of your phone. 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
1: The time right now is 7:36 a.m. here in Aviano. It's 53 degrees with a low of 51 and a high of 73 today. Fair skies in the area. Over in Papa, Hungary, it is 42 degrees with a low of 41 and a high of 75. Sunny skies. And our conversion for today's date, October 5th, is $1 to 87 euro cents and €1 to $1.10 USD. That's our weather. That's our conversion. And now time for some news.
2: Richard Rubio on this edition of the AFN Aviano Report. Aviano Commissary opens Grab and Go. The Defense Commissary Agency at Aviano Air Base hosted the grand opening of the Commissary Grab and Go on September 24th. This new option allows service members to shop for hot foods, snacks, and nutritious quick meals outside of standard commissary hours. The facility meets a critical need for service members and families who require healthy and convenient meal options when time is limited or when the main commissary is closed.
3: The new Commissary Grab and Go is the result of 2 years of planning and development to boost the quality of life and nutrition for the base community. The opening of the new section of the commissary was marked by a ribbon-cutting ceremony attended by wing leadership, DECA leadership, and base mission partners featuring vendor product demonstrations. The grab-and-go is located next to the commissary's exit and is accessible directly from the parking lot. Community access began immediately following the ribbon-cutting ceremony. Regular operating hours are Monday through Friday from 6 to 8 a.m. and from 8 p.m. to midnight. 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Michelle Sabinski, Aviano Commissary Assistant Store Director, explained how the new grab-and-go facility will enhance nutritional support and convenience for Wyvern Nation.
4: This is one of our DECA core mission, is to serve those who serve. So we wanted to give them an option. We are here. We are ready to serve you, especially young soldiers, single soldiers, our airmen.
3: Sabinski also stated that providing healthy and convenient meal options outside of standard hours ensures that shift workers, dorm service members, newcomers, and base families remain fit, healthy, and ready to support the wing's mission. I'm Staff Sergeant Chase Verzal, AFN News.
2: That's the AFN Aviano Report. I'm Senior Airman Richard Rubio.

On this day in history, 1962, the first James Bond movie, Dr. No, premiered. The movie starred Sean Connery as British secret agent James Bond and Ursula Andress as Honey Rider. Based on Ian Fleming's novel, Dr. No established many of the ingredients that would define the Bond movies, including exotic locations, elaborate villains, gadgets, and Bond's famous introduction. The film's success launched a franchise that has continued for more than 60 years, making James Bond one of the longest running characters in movie history. Yeah, he's pretty cool, not gonna lie. He's a cool spy, but not all spies are cool. In fact, some of them are bad actors, and if you see something suspicious, well, you gotta call someone and say something. You can call the LE desk, the law enforcement desk, at DSN 632-7200 to report your findings and keep Aviano safe today.

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1: Attention Wyverns, introducing the new digital incident reporting system. Report incidents like minor vehicle accidents, house break-ins, and larceny, all using a mobile device. Simply scan the QR code on a digital incident report flyer located around the base, fill out the report, and submit for confirmation. If there's immediate danger, call 112. The system is a convenient way to keep our community safe and secure, so take advantage of it and report incidents with ease.

That's going to do it for the hour, Wyvern Nation. My name is DJ Fly here on the Eagle serving America's best. Coming up next, we have a pretty interesting hour. It's Myth Monday. You guys love Myth Monday, so we're getting back into it here on the Eagle. Don't go anywhere. We'll be right back after a little Pat Travers, top of the hour news and sports, and some more music.

0: The Houthis have attacked parts of Yemen and Saudi Arabia for weeks. They've also seized strategic land near the Bab el-Mandeb Strait.
1: Yemen's president, in a televised address, vowed the government's armed forces would press the offensive until the country is liberated from the grip of the terrorist militia. At least two people are dead and 35 more are hurt following a mass shooting in southern Georgia during a block party for a homecoming celebration. Fox's Jill Nader reports from our Washington Bureau.
2: Shots rang out early Sunday during a neighborhood block party. It was in the small town of Vienna, Georgia, about 130 miles south of Atlanta, Dooley County.

0: Strike on a GOFAS vessel operating in long-established narco-trafficking routes in the Caribbean. They say four suspected narco-terrorists are dead. 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
1: This is your News in One. Reporting for AFN Europe, I'm Army Sergeant Nick Larocco. Small units, big results. The U.S. Army's 7th Army Training Command hosted the Belgian Army's 3rd Paratroopers Battalion for a three-phase joint exercise, Yellow Condor. The event, held at the Grafenwehr Training Area, Germany, provided Belgian forces an environment to work on small unit tactics with specialized weapon systems while having live fire capabilities that can't be replicated at their home training areas. Public Affairs Officer for Belgium's 3rd Paratroopers Battalion, Dieter Vanderspiegel, says that each phase of the exercise is designed to test service members' technical proficiency in combat scenarios that become incrementally more complex. Joint exercises like Yellow Condor do more than maintain warfighter readiness. They help build the essential procedures and relationships necessary for NATO partners to operate effectively when called on. That was your News in One. I'm Army Sergeant Nick Larocco.
2: From the Fox Sports Studios in Los Angeles, here's Steve DeSager.
3: The Milwaukee Brewers are up 2-0 in their best-of-5 division series after beating San Diego 4-3 on Sunday with a two-run single with two outs in the bottom of the ninth. Losing closer Mason Miller had pitched a 1-2-3 eighth. They brought him back for the ninth, and he took the loss, walking three. Atlanta beat the Dodgers in L.A. 3-2, so that series is even at a game apiece. Coming up Tuesday on FS1, lefty star Chris Sale will start for Atlanta at home against L.A.'s Yoshinobu Yamamoto. The AL series each continue Monday. Chase Briscoe won the NASCAR race in Vegas. WNBA playoff wins for Atlanta and Golden State. The Sunday night NFL game went to Carolina over Detroit, 32-26. Tannehill, McMillan, 14 receptions, 192 yards and two scores. 4-0 records now for San Francisco, Minnesota, and Kansas City, which beat the Raiders 30-27.
4: The names you know, the music you live. Hey!

Good morning, Wyvern Nation. It's DJ Fly here on the Eagle, serving America's best. It's October 5th, it's 8:07, and it's Monday, which means it's time for another Myth Monday. Today, we've got a giant bird from Persian mythology capable of carrying an elephant, a trickster from West African folklore who tried to capture the moon, and a creature from Scottish legend that will, well, it looks like a horse right up until you make the mistake of climbing onto its back. So stay tuned to hear some myths on Myth Monday. We've got some great music coming your way on the Eagle.

In ancient Persian mythology, there's an enormous and incredibly wise bird known as the Simurgh. The Simurgh was said to be so old that it had witnessed the destruction of the world multiple times over and possessed knowledge gathered across the ages. Some traditions describe it as large enough to carry an elephant, but unlike a lot of giant mythological creatures, the Simurgh wasn't usually something humans needed to run away from. In the Persian epic Shahnameh, the Simurgh discovers an abandoned baby boy named Zal, and he raises him in its nest. Years later, when Zal leaves, the Simurgh offers him one of its feathers. If he ever desperately needs help, he can burn the feather and summon the bird. So ancient Persian mythology basically invented an emergency contact. It just happened to be a gigantic Asian bird. Remember to update your VRED on VMPF. This is your record of emergency data and is vital for getting in contact with loved ones in case of emergencies.

0: honey. Got the passports?
1: Got them. For the EU, I'm using my no-fee passport and my digital Sordordo.
0: And I've got my NATO orders and common access card.
1: Tourist passports are ready, too, for when we leave the EU.
0: And for the U.S., it's no fee or tourist passport plus military ID.
1: Remember, using a tourist passport at an EU entry starts the 90-day EES countdown.
0: No worries. We're set.
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1: Coming up next on Myth Monday, we're heading to West Africa for a trickster who decided he wanted the moon and came up with a plan.

In Yoruba folklore, the tortoise, Ijapa, appears in stories as a clever trickster. And clever doesn't always mean sensible. In one traditional type of Ijapa tale, the tortoise becomes obsessed with getting something that clearly isn't meant to belong to him. Stories about Ijapa vary across communities and generations, but he's regularly portrayed trying to outsmart animals, people, and even forces of nature. One tale has him attempting to reach or capture the moon. Naturally, the plan does not work. That's a recurring theme with Ijapa. He's kind of like Wile E. Coyote. He can be extremely clever, but his greed or overconfidence usually turns his own scheme against him. The lesson is essentially that intelligence isn't much help when you're using all of it to accomplish something ridiculous, a concept humanity has since demonstrated with impressive consistency. Talking about consistency, though, you gotta be consistent in going to the gym. The Wyvern and Dragon make it very easy with 24/7 access capabilities as long as you show up with a CAC or a DOW ID during manned hours. It's been a really, really messed up

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1: The time right now is 8:34 a.m. here in Aviano. It's 55 degrees with a low of 51, high of 72, sunny skies over in Papa, Hungary. It is a nice fair sky day. It's going to be pretty moderate temperatures, highs of 70s and lows of 42, high of 75, sunny skies, currently 47 degrees. Our conversion for today's date, October 5th, is $1 to 87 euro cents and €1 to $1.10 USD. That's our weather, that's our conversion, and now it's time for some news. First Class Hayden Henley on this edition of the AFN Aviano Report. 606th ACS participates in Exercise Spartan Shield 26. U.S. Airmen from the 606th Air Control Squadron at Aviano Air Base, Italy, participated in Exercise Spartan Shield 26 at Einsiedlerhof Air Station, Germany, August 18th through 28th. The exercise strengthened the squadron's ability to provide tactical command and control, integrate with joint partners, and defend U.S. forces and assets against air and missile threats, ensuring the 31st Fighter Wing remains ready to deploy and fight from home.
2: Hosted by the U.S. Air Forces in Europe, Air Forces Africa Warfare Center, Spartan Shield is an integrated air and missile defense exercise that serves as a certification event for Army Air Defense Artillery Fire Control officers and assistants while building joint interoperability. The 606th provided tactical command and control for each scenario through its control and reporting center, integrating Army fire control officers into the CRC crew to coordinate Patriot defensive fires against simulated enemy aircraft and missiles. The large force exercise tested the participants' ability to defend U.S. assets from a range of manned and unmanned aerial threats. Participants operated in a joint engagement zone alongside F-16 Fighting Falcons, requiring teams to share battle space information, deconflict airspace, and make timely engagement decisions while minimizing risk to friendly forces. This iteration marked the first time Spartan Shield implemented the U.S. Army's Integrated Battle Command System. The network connected Patriot radars and weapons, giving operators a more complete view of the airspace. The system also helped participants practice coordinating through a more connected defensive network, enabling them to make faster, better informed decisions against simulated air and missile threats. Spartan Shield provided a key opportunity outside of deployments for 606th crews to integrate with Army fire control officers. The exercise allowed participants to develop and refine the tactics, techniques, and procedures needed for joint ground-based air defense. Lieutenant Colonel Matthew Chapman, 606th ACS Commander, explained how the exercise boosted the squadron's readiness.
3: Spartan Shield is a 10-day exercise where the 606 Air Control Squadron is certifying Army air defense officers, and we're working side-by-side in small teams with other Marine operators as well. And then really, this training employs both air and ground capabilities and supports our unit's readiness to perform the integrated air and missile defense mission set in the European theater.
2: Chapman also said that joint exercises like Spartan Shield enable the 606th ACS to operate seamlessly alongside joint partners at home and abroad. I'm Staff Sergeant Chase Verzal, AFN News.
0: That's the AFN Aviano Report. I'm

folklore tells of a supernatural creature called the Kelpie. It usually appears beside rivers and locks in the form of a horse, and that's where the problem starts. The Kelpie supposedly tries to convince travelers to climb onto its back. Once someone does, they're unable to get off. The creature then races into the water, dragging its rider beneath the surface. Some versions give the Kelpie the ability to transform into a human, although there might still be clues revealing what it actually is, like watery plants tangled in its hair. The stories likely served a practical purpose too. Rivers and locks could be extremely dangerous, especially for children, and a story about a murderous supernatural horse is a considerably more memorable way to tell people to be careful about deeper waters. So if a completely unattended horse invites you for a ride beside a Scottish loch, now you got two reasons to say no. Basic judgment and several centuries of folklore. Listen to more Myth Monday on AFN Go, free app on the Apple App Store and Google Play Store. 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

going to do it for the Hour Wyvern Nation. My name is DJ Fly here on the Eagle, serving America's best. Today is October 5th. It's 8:56 a.m. and it's Monday. Stay tuned. I got a monster Monday because, well, it's October. Spooky season's on its way. So don't go anywhere. We'll be back after top of the hour news and sports and some prints.

0: From ABC News, I'm Wayne Cabot. All U.S. bombers are being flown home from the British airbase targeted by suspected terrorists last weekend. One of the suspects, a man with dual UK-Iranian citizenship. Britain will no longer house American bombers used since the start of the war to attack Iran. At the same time, about 9,000 more sailors and Marines are headed to the Middle East, with President Trump saying the war will end the easy way or the hard way. ABC's Martha Raddatz in Virginia says the war is impacting voters. 66% telling Quinnipiac they disapprove of the president's handling of it.
1: A retired fighter pilot, Bob Geis, is a two-time Trump supporter, but he does have some misgivings about Trump's rhetoric.
2: There are things that I find offensive.
1: John Andrews served in the Navy for 30 years, retiring as a captain. He voted for Trump in 2016, a decision he says he now regrets.
3: I made an incorrect calculus in my mind at the time. It was the dumbest thing I've ever done in my life.
1: Even though the president is not on the ballot, his war with Iran most certainly is, in this military district especially.
0: A homecoming block party left 37 people hit by bullets or otherwise injured across four blocks in Vienna, Georgia, 2 hours south of Atlanta. Two people died. Sheriff Craig Peavy describing it as a tragic ending to an annual celebration.
4: A large party with people from different places, not just your locals. Sometimes problems come. And I had almost as many officers out last night as I did Friday night. And we were closing the gap on just about time to...

0: begin required minimum distributions, or RMDs, after age 70 and a half. However, a child, grandchild, or anyone considered a non-spouse does not have the option to postpone RMTs. They will have to transfer the money into what is called an inherited IRA or beneficiary IRA. There are two ways to take money from an inherited IRA. You may empty the account over a five-year period or take annual distributions with the amount determined by the account balance and your life expectancy. This is also referred to as a stretch IRA. This Money Minute is made possible by InCharge Debt Solutions. 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
2: The Milwaukee Brewers are up 2-0 in their best-of-5 division series after beating San Diego 4-3 on Sunday with a two-run single with two outs in the bottom of the ninth. Losing closer Mason Miller had pitched a 1-2-3 eighth. They brought him back for the ninth, and he took the loss, walking three. Atlanta beat the Dodgers in L.A. 3-2, so that series is even at a game apiece. Coming up Tuesday on FS1, lefty star Chris Sale will start for Atlanta at home against LA's Yoshinobu Yamamoto. The AL series each continue Monday. Chase Briscoe won the NASCAR race in Vegas. WNBA playoff wins for Atlanta and Golden State. The Sunday night NFL game went to Carolina over Detroit 32-26. Tannehill, McMillan, 14 receptions, 192 yards and two scores. 4-0 records now for San Francisco, Minnesota, and Kansas City, which beat the Raiders 30-27.
3: Let's go!
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Good morning, Wyvern Nation. It is DJ Fly here on the Eagle Servant America's Best. It's 9:07 a.m., October 5th, and it's Monday. I have a Monster Monday. We're getting into some of the strangest monsters people have believed were lurking around the world throughout history. We've got a medieval creature that supposedly poisoned everything around it just by existing, a monster blamed for attacking livestock in 18th century France, and a Japanese creature that was said to live inside abandoned temples and literally lick the ceiling. It's Monster Monday here on the Eagle. It's about to get spooky. Don't go anywhere. We've got some great music coming your way.

in our first monster for Monster Monday comes from the medieval European folklore. One of the most feared creatures was, of course, the cockatrice. Descriptions varied, but it was usually depicted as a bizarre combination of a rooster, a reptile, complete with wings, claws, and a long serpent-like tail. And apparently, just being near one was a huge problem. Stories claimed its breath could poison people, plants, and animals. Some versions even said its stare alone could kill you. But the cockatrice supposedly had one extremely strange weakness, a weasel. According to medieval accounts, weasels were somehow capable of surviving the creature's deadly abilities and slaying it. Another supposed defense was the crowing of a rooster, which was said to terrify or even kill the monster. So medieval Europe's nightmare creature could supposedly wipe you out by looking at you, but it was also catastrophically unprepared for basic farm animals. On the topic of preparedness, preparedness is key. Make sure you have an emergency kit prepared at home to help you and your loved ones stay safe in case of an emergency.

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Coming up, we're heading to 18th century France, where something really did kill people and livestock for several years. The problem was that nobody could agree what it was.

Between 1764 and 1767, people in the French region of Gévaudan reported a series of terrifying animal attacks. Witnesses described an unusually large wolf-like creature with reddish fur, a broad chest, and an enormous mouth. It became known as the Beast of Gévaudan. Unlike monster stories that are pretty common, the attacks themselves were actually very real. Dozens of people were killed, and the situation became serious enough that organized hunting parties were sent out to find whatever was responsible. Even King Louis XV became involved, sending professional hunters into the region. Several large wolves were eventually killed, including one in 1767, after which the attacks largely stopped. Historians still debate exactly what happened, and wolves remain the most conventional explanation, possibly involving multiple animals rather than one supernatural monster. But for 3 years, people in that part of France genuinely lived with the fear that something was haunting them. That is terrifying. What's even more scary is that the fact of the matter is you have not downloaded AFN Now app yet. It's a free app on the Apple App Store and Google Play Store. It lets you watch tons of movies, sports, shows, documentaries, and more, all from the comfort of your phone. And all you need is a CAC or a DOWID.

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2: The time is 9:35 a.m. here in Aviano. It's 57 degrees with a low of 51 and a high of 72. Showers in the vicinity today. Over in Papa, Hungary, it's 54 degrees with a low of 41 and a high of 75. Sunny skies in the area. Our conversion for today's date, October 5th, is one U.S. dollar to 87 euro cents and 1 euro to $1.10 USD. That's our weather. That's our conversion. And now it's time for some news. I'm Airman First Class Hayden Henley on this edition of the AFN Aviano Report. 57th RQS conducts Exercise Savage Jackal. U.S. Air Force pararescuemen and personnel from the 57th Rescue Squadron teamed up with U.S. Marine Corps MV-22B Osprey crews from the 2nd Marine Aircraft Wing to conduct Exercise Savage Jackal across Arizona, New Mexico, and California from July 17th through the 31st. The exercise evaluated and sharpened the rescue squadron's ability to integrate air, ground, and medical elements during complex limited visibility scenarios to validate full-spectrum personnel recovery readiness and enhance joint interoperability for future missions.
3: During the two-week exercise, the squadron completed 12 personnel recovery missions across multiple environments to evaluate mission essential tasks and earn certification as a personnel recovery task force. Approximately 40 squadron members, including pararescuemen, combat rescue officers, SEER specialists, and joint terminal attack controllers, earned certification as part of the exercise, which included maritime recovery, freefall infiltrations, helicopter hoist insertions, and vehicle extrications. To simulate realistic operational conditions, approximately 75% of training events were conducted at night, challenging joint rescue forces to reinforce their tactical fundamentals and execute complex missions under limited visibility. By integrating aircraft, command and control, rescue forces, and joint partners, participants identified operational gaps, improved how they operated, and bolstered confidence through repetition. The training strengthened their ability to coordinate joint personnel recovery missions and bring isolated personnel home safely. Lieutenant Colonel Herolombus Theologis, 57th RQS Commander, said that following Exercise Savage Jackal, the team leaves better prepared to tackle a wide range of contingencies with a thorough understanding of their strengths and weaknesses, and that ultimately the theater and the forces operating within it will be more secure because our teams were able to execute this training. I'm Airman First Class Charlie Guillaume, AFN News.
1: That's the AFN Aviano Report. I'm Airman First Class Hayden Henley.

Japanese folklore has an impressive ability to turn practically anything into a supernatural problem. Meet the Akaname. Its name roughly translates to filth liquor, and that's an unfortunately very accurate job description for it. The Akaname was depicted as a small goblin-like creature with an extremely long tongue that supposedly appeared at night in dirty bathrooms, bathhouses, and abandoned buildings. It would crawl around licking up grime and filth, and the creature appears in Japanese artwork and collections of supernatural beings known as yokai. Unlike plenty of other monsters, the Akaname wasn't usually portrayed as some, you know, unstoppable killer creature. It was more just of a disgusting warning. Keep your bathroom clean, or a supernatural creature might show up at night and start licking it. And telling people to clean up after themselves was not working, so folklore escalated the situation. On that note, dorm airmen, ensure you're keeping your dorm clean. You got to stay ready for inspections, and that's readiness.

0: Happy birthday. And what a better way to celebrate your birthday than by taking care of paperwork for the Air Force. Did you know you're required to verify and update your SGLI, VRED, and AFPAS records annually? So an easy way to remember to do this is by doing it on your birthday. Keeping these records up to date helps provide the best personnel service available. If you have questions about updating this information, contact your unit's CSS or the 31st Fighter Wing MPF.
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2: Sweet. I'll text them now.

That's going to do it for the hour, Wyvern Nation. My name is DJ Fly here on the Eagle Servant, America's Best. It's 9:57 a.m. It's October 5th. Stay tuned. I got Mystery Monday coming your way on the Eagle. Don't go anywhere.

0: I'm Deborah Valentine, Fox News. At least two people dead, 35 injured after a shooting at a block party in Vienna, Georgia. Georgia Dooley County Sheriff Craig Peavy reads out the names of the deceased.
1: Quavion Jackson, age 21, of Cordial, Georgia. And McCaleb Jackson, age 23, of Hawkinsville, Georgia, died in the shooting. Their bodies will be taken to the GBI Medical Examiner's Office, where autopsies will be conducted.
0: One resident reacts in horror to the violence while speaking to Fox TV affiliate WAGA in Atlanta.
2: I can't believe that this is what my city has come to. This is what our city have come to. I grew up here, walking these streets for years, and never seen the likes of what I'm seeing right now.
0: Victims age 14 to 51 years old. Authorities say some were hit by vehicles, but the majority suffered gunshot wounds. No arrests have been reported. Police are investigating a potential motive. Brazil is facing a runoff for its presidential election. Fox's Marion Rafferty has the details.
3: Brazil's presidential election is heading to a runoff after neither candidate won a majority vote. It comes after a surprise first-round victory for right-wing Senator Flavio Bolsonaro, an ally of President Trump. He's the son of the country's imprisoned former president. Brazil has largely struggled with corruption scandals and voter fatigue.
0: The other candidate is President Lula da Silva. There's been another deadly narco-terrorist strike. Southern Command confirms a joint U.S. military task force executed a lethal kinetic strike on a go-fast vessel operating in long-established narco-trafficking routes in the Caribbean. They say four suspected narco-terrorists are dead. Southern Command says confirmed intelligence revealed the vessel's active involvement in narco-trafficking. 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
5: I'm Staff Sergeant Douglas Lawrence. In Hawaii, Republic of Korea midshipmen have visited U.S. Marines at Marine Corps Air Station Kanaoe Bay. This visit gave ROC midshipmen a comprehensive look at how a military aviation unit operates through the various roles from ground tactics.

0: Fox Sports Studios in Los Angeles. Here's Steve DeSager.
1: The Milwaukee Brewers are up 2-0 in their best-of-5 division series after beating San Diego 4-3 on Sunday with a 2-run single with two outs in the bottom of the ninth. Losing closer Mason Miller had pitched a 1-2-3 eighth. They brought him back for the ninth, and he took the loss, walking three. Atlanta beat the Dodgers in L.A. 3-2, so that series is even at a game apiece. Coming up Tuesday on FS1, lefty star Chris Sale will start for Atlanta at home against L.A.'s Yoshinobu Yamamoto. The AL series each continue Monday. Chase Briscoe won the NASCAR race in Vegas. WNBA playoff wins for Atlanta and Golden State. The Sunday night NFL game went to Carolina over Detroit, 32-26. Tannehill, McMillan, 14 receptions, 192 yards and two scores. 4-0 records now for San Francisco, Minnesota, and Kansas City, which beat the Raiders 30-27.

Good morning, Wyvern Nation. My name is DJ Fly here on the Eagles serving America's best. Today is October 5th. It's 10:08 a.m. and it's Mystery Monday. We're looking at three mysteries that don't have complete answers just yet. We've got an ancient Roman object that nobody can confidently explain, a ghost ship discovered completely abandoned in the Atlantic, and a strange repeating sound that baffled people around the world for years. Get ready for Mystery Monday on the Eagle.

0: Archaeologists have discovered more than 100 strange objects across what was once the Roman Empire. They're called Roman dodecahedrons. They're small, hollow objects usually made of bronze with 12 flat sides. Each side has a circular hole in it, and the corners have little rounded knobs. But here's the weird part. Nobody knows what they're for. They've been found in places including Britain, France, Germany, and the Netherlands, and some are roughly 1,700 years old. Researchers have suggested they could have been measuring instruments, religious objects, candle holders, surveying devices, or even tools for knitting gloves. But the Romans left behind no known written explanations or instructions to cover them. Considering the Romans documented an enormous amount about their civilization, it's strange that these objects appear across Europe without anyone bothering to write down what they actually did. So almost 2,000 years later, we can still find the device. We're just missing the instructions. If you need instructions on uniform wear, all you have to do is consult Department of the Air Force Instruction 36-2903.
1: Here is the intro. As I float, these thoughts all true, although a cameo. One touch and now I'm stunk. You got me hooked and now I'm hung.

0: Ready to level up your fun? Yeah. You're in luck. Air Force Gaming gives Wyvern Nation a place to connect, squad up, and play with other gamers. 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

Up next, a ship was discovered drifting across the Atlantic in 1872. The cargo was still there, the crew's belongings were still there, but the people were gone.

December 4th, 1872, a ship called the Mary Celeste was discovered drifting in the Atlantic Ocean. Another vessel approached it and sent sailors abroad. However, nobody was there. The Mary Celeste had left New York weeks earlier, headed for Italy with 10 people aboard. When it was discovered, the ship was still seaworthy. Much of its cargo was still aboard, along with personal belongings and months of food and water. But the ship's lifeboat was missing, and so was everyone who had been aboard. There are reasonable theories. One possibility is that the ship's crew feared fumes from the ship's cargo of industrial alcohol, and they thought it could cause an explosion, so they temporarily abandoned ship, and they became separated from it. But nobody knows exactly what happened. None of the 10 people aboard were ever found, and the Mary Celeste continued sailing afterward under new owners, but its abandoned voyage became one of history's most famous maritime mysteries. Here's another big mystery. Why haven't you downloaded AF and Go? 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
1: The time right now is 10:35 a.m. here in Aviano. It's 60 degrees with a low of 51 and a high of 72. Showers in the vicinity. Over in Papa, Hungary today, it is currently 64 degrees with a low of 41 and a high of 75. Sunny skies in the area. Our conversion for today's date, October 5th, is $1 to 87 euro cents and €1 to $1.10 USD. That's our weather. That's our conversion. And now it's time for some news.
2: I'm Senior Airman Richard Rubio on this edition of the AFN Aviano Report. 606 ACS hosts German Air and Space Force delegation. The 606 Air Control Squadron hosted a 7-member German Air and Space Force delegation at Aviano Air Base, Italy, September 1st and 2nd. The 2-day visit strengthened command and control interoperability between NATO allies by giving participants an opportunity to exchange tactics, techniques, and procedures while building relationships.
3: The delegation observed the squadron's decentralized command and control capabilities and discussed how different career fields work together to accomplish the mission. During the engagement, they received briefings on distributed C2 structures and early warning capabilities. They also observed mobile all-domain awareness and air control equipment. In addition, the visit highlighted mission support capabilities ranging from vehicle management and power production to HVAC systems. Captain James McNamara, 606th Air Control Squadron Air Battle Manager, said sharing knowledge and training together helps both forces improve their combat readiness.
4: As we share lessons learned, we both become better, and as we train together, we build relationships that enhance our combat readiness to respond to real-world contingencies.
3: McNamara also said cooperative engagements like this help strengthen alliance interoperability and prepare NATO forces to operate side by side during exercises and real-world contingencies. I'm Staff Sergeant Chase Verzal, AFN News.
2: That's the AFN Aviano Report. I'm Senior Airman Richard Rubio.

And they saying it's because of the internet. Try one sentence on to the next shit. X or the old face on your exes, right? And we can do the same thing if you want to have at it. When your thoughts can't breathe and you're thinking asthmatic, and you want to be a mom, and I wasn't bad at it. I was thinking about me. I'll be really bad at it because I'm thinking about me. Weeks in Dubai, 4th of July, house in Hawaii. Yeah, we can try. So let's try.

Coming up next, for decades, people around the world reported hearing a strange low-frequency noise. Some people couldn't hear it at all, but the people who could, figuring out where it came from, became very difficult.

0: It's simply known as the hum. People in different parts of the world have reported hearing a persistent low-frequency humming or rumbling noise, often compared to a distant diesel engine. One of the most famous cases of this occurred around Taos, New Mexico, where reports became extremely widespread during the early 90s. Researchers investigated possible sources, including industrial equipment, power lines, and environmental noise, but there was a problem. Only a small percentage of people could actually hear it, and investigators couldn't identify one external sound that explained every report. Similar reports have appeared in other places around the world, sometimes with local explanations eventually being discovered. In Windsor, Canada, for example, researchers linked a famous local hum to industrial river activity near the Detroit. But that doesn't explain every case. Some reports could involve machinery, others environmental sounds, and some may involve hearing-related effects. So the hum probably isn't one single worldwide phenomenon, which kind of makes it stranger. Thousands of people may be describing similar sounds with completely different cases, all grouped together under one simple name, the hum. That is a pretty simple way to group it. To make your day simpler, all you have to do is go to genai.mil. It's a generative AI chatbot licensed by the military. It's Grok, it's Gemini, and it's ChatGPT capable. And all you need is a DOW ID or a CAC, and you're on there for free, streamlining your day.
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That's going to do it for the morning, Wyvern Nation. My name is DJ Fly here on the Eagle, serving America's best. It's 10:53 a.m. It's October 5th. Hopefully you guys have a great day. It's Monday and a good rest of the week. I'll see you guys tomorrow morning following DJ Coffee in the afternoon.

0: News. I'm Chuck Sievertson. Good morning. American bombers on the move and flying out of the United Kingdom. Days after a possible terrorist plot targeting an airbase outside of London, the U.S. is now moving out. ABC's Allison Kosick.
1: The New York Times reports a sense of urgency spiked about new threats of an Iran-backed plot against the base, alarming commanders. American forces use base in southern England to fly missions against Iran. Just last week, the UK foiled an alleged terror plot near the base.
0: In southern Georgia,
2: our prayers are with the victims and the families of the victims.
0: Police Chief Craig Peavy, after gunfire, homecoming, he left two dead, nearly three dozen more hurt.
2: Victims range from 14 to 51 years old. Conditions of the victims at this time range critical to stable.
0: So far, no arrests. Health officials in Russia insisting they have things under control after a lab researcher died from pneumonic plague. ABC's Marcus Moore at the Foreign Desk.
3: In response to the situation, there was an emergency meeting of the country's top health officials. We know that a number of people who came in contact with the infected person have been under medical observation. Authorities saying they've shown no symptoms and no other infections have been reported. Health officials trying to allay any fears in the community and are saying the situation is stable.
0: Experts say the disease is with antibiotics. Right now in Tennessee, the convicted killer whose execution was botched last week is on a ventilator. Krista Pike survived two doses of an execution drug. ABC's Perry Russum.
4: Former U.S. attorney at Stanton will now investigate the state's Department of Correction to see if protocols were followed and consider if recommendations are needed. In a statement, the department said it did follow protocols.
0: The Supreme Court begins its new term today with arguments over climate change. You're listening to ABC News.
5: 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This

0: lefty star Chris Sale will start for Atlanta at home against LA's Yoshinobu Yamamoto. The AL series each continue Monday. Chase Briscoe won the NASCAR race in Vegas. WNBA playoff wins for Atlanta and Golden State. The Sunday night NFL game went to Carolina over Detroit, 32-26. Tannehill, McMillan, 14 receptions, 192 yards and two scores. 4-0 records now for San Francisco, Minnesota, and Kansas City, which beat the Raiders 30-27.
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0: Staff Sergeant Chase Verzal. On this edition of the AFN Aviano Report, 31st Maintenance Squadron conducts external fuels tank buildup exercise. The 31st Maintenance Squadron conducted an external fuel tank buildup exercise at Aviano Air Base Italy on August 11th and 12th. The exercise prepared airmen to build an F-16 external fuel tank in support of sustained combat operations. The exercise evaluated the employment of augmentees from different maintenance career fields for the rapid assembly of an external fuel tank for the F-16 Fighting Falcon, enhancing the 31st Maintenance Squadron's ability to continue operations during real-world contingencies.
1: The exercise focused on enhancing the Maintenance Squadron's ability to sustain combat operations by incorporating augmentees for the tank assembly. This iteration of the exercise focused on 8 airmen from the 31st Maintenance Squadron, including 6 airmen from the Precision Measurement Equipment Laboratory Section, 1 airman from the Avionics Flight, and 1 airman from Aircraft Structural Maintenance. The augmentees worked on constructing a 370-gallon fuel tank that can be attached externally to F-16 Fighting Falcons, allowing pilots to stay in the air longer without refueling and providing the ability to jettison the expendable tanks when entering combat scenarios. Augmentees were trained on fuel tank assembly and then tasked with assembling 1 functional fuel tank within 24 hours. Allowing augmentees to become familiar with this process enables aircraft fuel systems personnel to support forward operating locations while trained augmentees provide local support for the 31st Fighter Wing. Senior Airman Serenity Wood, a fuels technician with the 31st Maintenance Squadron, said the training gave airmen the opportunity to build skills beyond their primary specialties.
2: The biggest takeaway from this training exercise is to have the different AFSCs come and work together. Since we're grabbing people from different jobs, they're one, meeting new people and learning new ways of doing things, especially in an exercise such as an external fuel tank buildup, and they're also able to learn a new skill set that can help them downrange.
1: Wood also stated that this annual exercise flexes the base's mission-ready airmen and ensures the 31st Fighter Wing remains ready to generate combat air power. I'm Senior Airman Richard Rubio, AFN News.
0: That's the AFN Aviano Report. I'm Staff Sergeant Chase Verzal.

winning, I use me. I'm violent because I think I'm getting so huge, I need a shrink. I'm beginning to lose sleep. One sheep, two sheep, going cuckoo, and cookie is cool key. But I'm actually weirder than you think.

0: homesick, a little homesick, somebody.
1: I'm Airman First Class Charlie Guillaume. On this edition of the AFN Aviano Report, Undersecretary of the Air Force visits Aviano Air Base. Undersecretary of the Air Force Matt Lohmeyer visited Aviano Air Base, Italy, September 25th through the 26th, 2026. The visit is part of a larger European Area of Responsibility immersion to engage with warriors in action throughout the theater. During the visit, Lohmeyer met with airmen across the installation, received mission briefings, and learned more about the readiness and warrior ethos that enable the 31st Fighter Wing to generate combat air power from NATO's southern flank.
2: The visit included a wing mission brief and engagements with airmen, wing leadership, and Italian Air Force allies. Lohmeyer discussed Aviano's mission readiness and the requirements of sustaining combat air power from an overseas installation. He also attended an integrated capability showcase featuring the wing's fighter, rescue, and support units, demonstrating how Aviano's airmen work together to execute combat and personnel recovery missions in support of U.S. and NATO objectives. Lohmeyer toured the base dormitories and visited other readiness and infrastructure sites, highlighting quality of life initiatives that support airmen, families, and the mission. The undersecretary also had lunch with junior airmen and capped his visit by participating in physical training with airmen from the 31st Munition Squadron.
3: I think the people are a critical part of our readiness effort, and an important part of taking care of the people is taking care of their physical fitness. There are multiple aspects to the readiness of the human machine, and there's a physical component to that. There's a mental component, emotional component, a spiritual component. Frankly, none of those pillars of health and readiness are possible without taking care of your physical fitness, and I think it's important that our leaders lead from the front. And so everywhere we go, we try and incorporate some physical fitness as a part of our base visits.
2: By meeting directly with airmen and allies, Lohmeyer gained a closer look at the wing's capabilities, its people, and the day-to-day efforts that enable Aviano to maintain ready forces in the European theater. I'm Senior Airman Richard Rubio, AFN News.
1: That's the AFN Aviano Report. I'm Airman First Class Charlie Guillaume.

0: News. I'm Deborah Valentine, Fox News. At least two people are dead and 35 injured after a shooting at a block party in Vienna, Georgia. Georgia Dooley County Sheriff Craig Peavy reads out the names of the deceased.
1: Quavion Jackson, age 21, of Cordial, Georgia. And McCaleb Jackson, age 23, of Hawkinsville, Georgia, died in the shooting. Their bodies will be taken to the GBI Medical Examiner's Office where autopsies will be conducted.
0: One resident reacts in horror to the violence while speaking to Fox TV affiliate WAGA in Atlanta.
2: I can't believe that this is what my city has come to. This is what our city have come to. I grew up here walking these streets for years and never seen the likes of what I'm seeing right now.
0: Victims aged 14 to 51 years. Authorities say some were hit. But the majority suffered gunshot wounds. No arrests have been reported. Police are investigating a potential motive. After the terror alert at an airbase in England, the U.S. moves its bombers back to America. Fox's Jonathan Savage reports from London.
3: All B-1 bomber aircraft have now been withdrawn from RAF Fairford. The U.S. military hasn't given a reason, but it follows the major security alert at the airbase just over a week ago. Five men were arrested near the airbase after being seen acting suspiciously in the middle of the night. Those five were released on bail. A UK-Iranian joint citizen has also since been arrested and bailed. The New York Times reports there had been new threats about an Iran-backed plot against RAF Fairford. Tehran has strongly denied any involvement in events. In London, Jonathan Savage, Fox News.
0: Southern Command confirmed Joint U.S. Military Task Force executed a lethal kinetic strike in the Caribbean, 4 killed. 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
6: The Milwaukee Brewers are up 2-0 in their best-of-5 division series after beating San Diego 4-3 on Sunday with a two-run single with two outs in the bottom of the ninth. Losing closer Mason Miller had pitched a 1-2-3 eighth. They brought him back for the ninth, and he took the loss, walking three. Atlanta beat the Dodgers in L.A. 3-2, so that series is even at a game apiece. Coming up Tuesday on FS1, lefty star Chris Sale.

0: Senior Airman Richard Rubio on this edition of the AFN Aviano Report. Aviano Commissary opens grab and go. The Defense Commissary Agency at Aviano Air Base hosted the grand opening of the Commissary Grab and Go on September 24th. This new option allows service members to shop for hot foods, snacks, and nutritious quick meals outside of standard commissary hours. The facility meets a critical need for service members and families who require healthy and convenient meal options when time is limited or when the main commissary is closed.
1: The new Commissary Grab and Go is the result of 2 years of planning and development to boost the quality of life and nutrition for the base community. The opening of the new section of the commissary was marked by a ribbon-cutting ceremony attended by wing leadership, DECA leadership, and base mission partners featuring vendor product demonstrations. The grab-and-go is located next to the commissary's exit and is accessible directly from the parking lot. Community access began immediately following the ribbon-cutting ceremony. Regular operating hours are Monday through Friday from 6 to 8 a.m. and from 8 p.m. to midnight. Holiday hours adjust relative to the main commissary schedule, ensuring continuous support for the installation shift workers, dorm service members, and lodging guests. Michelle Sabinski, Aviano Commissary Assistant Store Director, explained how the new grab-and-go facility will enhance nutritional support and convenience for Wyvern Nation.
2: This is one of our DECA core mission, is to serve those who serve. So we wanted to give them an option. We are here. We are ready to serve you, especially young soldiers, single soldiers, our airmen.
1: Sabinski also stated that providing healthy and convenient meal options outside of standard hours ensures that shift workers, dorm service members, newcomers, and base families remain fit, healthy, and ready to support the wing's mission. I'm Staff Sergeant Chase Verzal, AFN News.
0: That's the AFN Aviano Report. I'm Senior Airman Richard Rubio.

0: and first class Hayden Henley on this edition of the AFN Aviano Report. 606th ACS participates in Exercise Spartan Shield 26. U.S. Airmen from the 606th Air Control Squadron at Aviano Air Base, Italy, participated in Exercise Spartan Shield 26 at Einsiedlerhof Air Station, Germany, August 18th through 28th. The exercise strengthened the squadron's ability to provide tactical command and control, integrate with joint partners, and defend U.S. forces and assets against air and missile threats, ensuring the 31st Fighter Wing remains ready to deploy and fight from home.
1: Hosted by the U.S. Air Forces in Europe, Air Forces Africa Warfare Center, Spartan Shield is an integrated air and missile defense exercise that serves as a certification event for Army Air Defense Artillery Fire Control Officers and assistants while building joint interoperability. The 606th provided tactical command and control for each scenario through its control and reporting center, integrating Army Fire Control Officers into the CRC crew to coordinate Patriot defensive fires against simulated enemy aircraft and missiles. The large force exercise tested the participants' ability to defend U.S. assets from a range of manned and unmanned aerial threats. Participants operated in a joint engagement zone alongside F-16 Fighting Falcons, requiring teams to share battle space information, deconflict airspace, and make timely engagement decisions while minimizing risk to friendly forces. This iteration marked the first time Spartan Shield implemented the U.S. Army's Integrated Battle Command System. The network connected Patriot radars and weapons, giving operators a more complete view of the airspace. The system also helped participants practice coordinating through a more connected defensive network, enabling them to make faster, better informed decisions against simulated air and missile threats. Spartan Shield provided a key opportunity outside of deployments for 606th crews to integrate with Army Fire Control Officers. The exercise allowed participants to develop and refine the tactics, techniques, and procedures needed for joint ground-based air defense. Lieutenant Colonel Matthew Chapman, 606th ACS Commander, explained how the exercise boosted the squadron's readiness.
2: Spartan Shield is a 10-day exercise where the 606 Air Control Squadron is certifying Army Air Defense Officers, and we're working side-by-side in small teams with other Marine operators as well. And then really, this training employs both air and ground capabilities and supports our unit's readiness to perform the integrated air and missile defense mission set in the European theater.
1: Chapman also said that joint exercises like Spartan Shield enable the 606th ACS to operate seamlessly alongside joint partners at home and abroad. I'm Staff Sergeant Chase Verzal, AFN News.
0: That's the AFN Aviano Report. I'm Airman First Class Hayden Henley.

0: First Class Hayden Henley on this edition of the AFN Aviana Report. 57th RQS conducts Exercise Savage Jackal. U.S. Air Force pararescuemen and personnel from the 57th Rescue Squadron teamed up with U.S. Marine Corps MV-22B Osprey crews from the 2nd Marine Aircraft Wing to conduct Exercise Savage Jackal across Arizona, New Mexico, and California from July 17th through the 31st. The exercise evaluated and sharpened the Rescue Squadron's ability to integrate air, ground, and medical elements during complex limited visibility scenarios to validate full-spectrum personnel recovery readiness and enhance joint interoperability for future missions.
1: During the two-week exercise, the squadron completed 12 personnel recovery missions across multiple environments to evaluate mission essential tasks and earn certification as a personnel recovery task force. Approximately 40 squadron members, including pararescuemen, combat rescue officers, SEER specialists, and joint terminal attack controllers, earned certification as part of the exercise, which included maritime recovery, freefall infiltrations, helicopter hoist insertions, and vehicle extrications. To simulate realistic operational conditions, approximately 75% of training events were conducted at night, challenging joint rescue forces to reinforce their tactical fundamentals and execute complex missions under limited visibility. By integrating aircraft, command and control, rescue forces, and joint partners, participants identified operational gaps, improved how they operated, and bolstered confidence through repetition. The training strengthened their ability to coordinate joint personnel recovery missions and bring isolated personnel home safely. Lieutenant Colonel Haralambos Theologis, 57th RQS Commander, said that following Exercise Savage Jackal, the team leaves better prepared to tackle a wide range of contingencies with a thorough understanding of their strengths and weaknesses, and that ultimately the theater and the forces operating within it will be more secure because our teams were able to execute this training. I'm Airman First Class Charlie Guillaume, AFN News.
0: That's the AFN Aviana Report. I'm Airman First Class.

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1: ABC News, I'm Chuck Severson. American bombers are relocating out of a base in southern England. The New York Times reporting commanders were alarmed by a possible terrorist plot against the base by Iran. The Iran situation remains highly unpopular in polls of American voters, about a month before the midterm elections.
2: Virginia's second congressional district has one of the highest concentrations of armed forces in the country, with nearby Norfolk home to the world's largest naval base.
3: We're 8 months into a war that we were initially told by the commander-in-chief will be a few weeks.
2: Caroline Techner and her husband both served in the Navy with a daughter now in the Army.
1: ABC News Chief Global Affairs correspondent Martha Raddatz try to boost Republican candidates in unusually tight races or behind. President Trump this week travels for more rallies, today to Nebraska. Law enforcers in southern Georgia looking for these shooters who opened fire at weekend homecoming block party. Two people are dead, nearly three dozen more are hurt.
4: Victims range from 14 to 51 years old. Conditions of the victims at this time range critical to stable.
1: Sheriff Craig Peavy called the shooting senseless. Alleged victim in the 2024 Cornell rape investigation being threatened, says her attorney. New York Governor Kathy Hochul appointing a special prosecutor. ABC's Sophie Flay says initially, 2 years ago,
5: Cornell expelled two of the fraternity members and suspended two others who were also ordered to write so-called reflection papers as part of their punishment. No one was charged. The local DA says campus police sent him only a six-page summary. Documents reviewed by ABC News show his office declined to look at anything else police had gathered.
1: The first of this year's Nobel Prizes has been announced for medicine, going to three scientists who worked on methods that allow researchers a better understanding of how the brain works. You're listening to ABC News.
6: This is your News in One. Reporting for AFN Europe, I'm Army Sergeant Nick Larocco. Small units, big results. The U.S. Army's 7th Army Training Command hosted the Belgian Army's 3rd Paratroopers Battalion for a three-phase joint exercise, Yellow Condor. The event, held at the Grafenwehr Training Area, Germany, provided Belgian forces an environment to work on small unit tactics with specialized weapon systems while having live fire capabilities that can't be replicated at their home training areas. Public Affairs Officer for Belgium's 3rd Paratroopers Battalion, Peter Vanderspiegel, says that each phase of the exercise is designed to test service members' technical proficiency in combat scenarios that become incrementally more complex. Joint exercises like Yellow Condor do more than maintain warfighter readiness. They help build the essential procedures and relationships necessary for NATO partners to operate effectively when called on. That was your News in One. I'm Army Sergeant Nick Larocco.
7: From the Fox Sports Studios in Los Angeles, here's Steve DeSager.
8: The Milwaukee Brewers are up 2-0 in their best-of-5 division series after beating San Diego 4-3 on Sunday with a two-run single with two outs in the bottom of the ninth. Losing closer Mason Miller had pitched a 1-2-3-8. They brought him back for the ninth, and he took the loss, walking three. Atlanta beat the Dodgers in L.A. 3-2, so that series is even at a game apiece. Coming up Tuesday on FS1, lefty star Chris Sale will start for Atlanta at home against L.A.'s Yoshinobu Yamamoto. The AL series each continue Monday. Chase Briscoe won the NASCAR race in Vegas. WNBA playoff wins Atlanta and Golden State. The Sunday night NFL game went to Carolina over Detroit, 32-26. Tannehill, McMillan, 14 receptions, 192 yards and two scores. 4-0 records now for San Francisco, Minnesota, and Kansas City, which beat the Raiders 30-27.

0: Emergency Airman Richard Rubio on this edition of the AFN Aviano Report. 606 ACS hosts German Air and Space Force delegation. The 606 Air Control Squadron hosted a 7-member German Air and Space Force delegation at Aviano Air Base, Italy, September 1st and 2nd. The 2-day visit strengthened command and control interoperability between NATO allies by giving participants an opportunity to exchange tactics, techniques, and procedures while building relationships.
1: The delegation observed the squadron's decentralized command and control capabilities and discussed how different career fields work together to accomplish the mission. During the engagement, they received briefings on distributed C2 structures and early warning capabilities. They also observed mobile all-domain awareness and air control equipment. In addition, the visit highlighted mission support capabilities ranging from vehicle management and power production to HVAC systems. Captain James McNamara, 606th Air Control Squadron Air Battle Manager, said sharing knowledge and training together helps both forces improve their combat readiness.
2: As we share lessons learned, we both become better, and as we train together, we build relationships that enhance our combat readiness to respond to real-world contingencies.
1: McNamara also said cooperative engagements like this help strengthen alliance interoperability and prepare NATO forces to operate side-by-side during exercises and real-world contingencies. I'm Staff Sergeant Chase Verzal, AFN News.
0: That's the AFN Aviano Report. I'm Senior Airman Richard Rubio.
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0: Airman First Class Hayden Henley on this edition of the AFN Aviano Report. Aviano Preparedness Exercise 26-01. Airmen from 22 units across the 31st Fighter Wing participated in Aviano Preparedness Exercise 26-01 at Aviano Air Base Italy on August 4th and 5th. The exercise evaluated the wing's emergency response and defense procedures to ensure the base remains secure and airmen remain ready to fight from home during contingencies.
1: During the exercise, base organizations collaborated with one another to respond to simulated threats, allowing airmen to improve their ability to assess situations, communicate effectively, and respond with precision. The 31st Operations and Maintenance Groups worked to sustain flight operations while the Mission Support Group tackled network outages, unexploded ordnance disposal, and utilized the Security Forces Squadron to neutralize a simulated active shooter on the installation. The Medical Group practiced tactical combat casualty care procedures and operated decontamination tents for seaburn casualties, triaging the victims and then treating them. Throughout the exercise, the 31st Wing Staff Agencies maintained critical communications and leadership command, keeping the base connected and ready to adapt to scenarios. By incorporating the expertise of each participating unit, each group responded to exercise scenarios that were evaluated by the wing inspection team members to ensure Aviano Air Base remains ready to respond to real-world contingencies. Technical Sergeant Thomas Taylor, 31st Fighter Wing Inspector General's Office Wing Inspections Coordinator, explained the purpose behind the exercise.
2: Executing exercises like the one we just did, it allows us to go through those muscle movements of putting on our chemical gear, keying up the radios, getting in communication with the correct individuals and the correct teams to stay vigilant and know what to do in case a real-world scenario were to occur. There's no scrambling that is happening. Everyone is completely ready to execute the mission.
1: Taylor also said by bolstering preparedness through these exercises, the wing ensures that it can effectively react to threats and defend the base. I'm Senior Airman Richard Rubio, AFN News.
0: That's the AFN Aviano Report. I'm Airman First Class.

0: makes a painfully bad decision, like the one I'm reviewing today where someone drove under the influence, I'm forced to make a painful decision too. One that could decide whether that service member will still get their benefits, like their retirement, their rank, their family's benefits. I hate it. But because this young private did what he did, I don't have any other choice. Well, that's it. I've got a rule that this accident was not in the line of duty. When someone under my command makes a painfully bad decision, like the one I'm reviewing today where someone drove under the influence, I'm forced to make a painful decision too. One that could decide whether that service member will still get their benefits, like their retirement, their rank, their family's benefits. I hate it. But because this young private did what he did, I don't have any other choice. Well, that's it. I've got a rule that this accident was not in the line of duty.
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6: Plugged in, fired up.

selling us some slaves. Atlanta was the Mecca, building railroads and trains. Bear with me for a second, let me put y'all on game. The settlers was using town folk to make them richer. Fast forward 2024, you got the same agenda. You run to Atlanta when you need a check balance. Let me break it down for you, this the real challenge. You call future when you didn't see the club. 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
4: Out of the UK, Gianna Gelosi, Fox News. All U.S. Air Force bombers in the UK now returning to their home bases in the U.S. after a suspected terror plot on a facility there. Fox's Marianne Rafferty.
5: The U.S. Air Force is removing all of its bombers stationed at RAF Fairford in England. The decision was made following an investigation into a planned terrorist attack at the military base. Several people suspected of involvement in the alleged Iranian plot have been arrested and released on bail. The base has been used by U.S. military bombers during the war with Iran. The Defense Department says they will return to their home stations.
4: Meantime, new details about the co-pilot suspect in a mid-flight attack on an Israel-bound Fly Dubai flight last week. Fox's Trey Inks is in Tel Aviv.
6: AP named Hammam al-Hammami as the suspect. Al-Hammami reportedly used an axe in the attack that may have already been in the cockpit. The Omani have been banned from flying in Oman due to his extremist views. Questions remain about the vetting process that allowed him to be hired by Fly Dubai and co-pilot a flight to Israel. At this point, no additional links have been disclosed to foreign governments, including Iran, despite President Trump discussing possible ties. Here in Israel, the captain of the flight, who avoided disaster, helping to save the lives of more than 170 people, is being hailed as a hero. This week will mark the three-year anniversary of the October 7th terrorist attack, and so there are mixed emotions here in Israel amid a lot of relief following that failed attempted hijacking.
4: The Coast Guard suspending its search off Nantucket for the six people aboard a missing medical plane after that aircraft lost contact over the water early Saturday morning. The plane was flying from Bermuda to Boston and lost contact with air traffic control after the pilot declared an emergency. The Coast Guard says later that night, crews located a debris field that was confirmed to have come from that plane. America's listening to Fox News.
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8: I'm Sergeant Douglas Lawrence. In Hawaii, Republic of Korea midshipmen have visited U.S. Marines at Marine Corps Air Station Kanaoe Bay. This visit gave ROC midshipmen a comprehensive look at how a military aviation unit operates through the various roles from ground tactics to flight operations. In the Republic of Korea, Collie Air Community Center hosted a service member graduation ceremony at Camp Humphreys. The ceremony recognized service members who earned academic degrees while balancing military duties, family responsibilities, and deployments. And in Japan, U.S. Air Force airmen and Japanese special investigation teams have conducted bilateral training. The training consisted of clearing rooms, approaching hostile vehicles, and high-intensity hostage situations. This has been your Pacific Pulse. I'm U.S. Air Force Staff Sergeant Douglas Lawrence.
7: From the Fox Sports Studios in Los Angeles, here's Steve DeSager.
9: The Milwaukee Brewers are up. They go 4-3 on Sunday with a two-run single with two outs in the bottom of the ninth. Losing closer Mason Miller had pitched a 1-2-3 eighth. They brought him back for the ninth, and he took the loss, walking three. Atlanta beat the Dodgers in L.A. 3-2, so that series is even at a game apiece. Coming up Tuesday on FS1, lefty star Chris Sale will start for Atlanta at home against L.A.'s Yoshinobu Yamamoto. The AL series each continue Monday. Chase Briscoe won the NASCAR race in Vegas. WNBA playoff wins for Atlanta and Golden State. The Sunday night NFL game went to Carolina over Detroit, 32-26. Tannehill, McMillan, 14 receptions, 192 yards and two scores. 4-0 records now for San Francisco, Minnesota, and Kansas City, which beat the Raiders 30-27.
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11: Whoa. This isn't right. That's much better. 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

Good afternoon, Wyvern Nation. This is DJ Coffee coming at you at 106 FM The Eagle, where we are serving America's best. It is currently 2:07 p.m. October 5th, a beautiful day in Avion, Italy, with showers in the vicinity at 71 degrees on this amazing, magnificent Monday afternoon. I feel like Truman right now. Well, it is going to be a great day and a great hour because we are getting into, of course, being super chic and having a lot of fun today. I know chic probably doesn't make sense, but I promise it will later, especially when there is a whole holiday about dressing up coming up. So stay tuned. But first, we have I Hate Everything About You by 3 Days of Grace. A little harsh.

Today's question of the day is, what type of music have you recently discovered? Everybody has that one genre they suddenly discover and then wonder where it's been their entire life. So what is that for you? Maybe you randomly got into country, punk, R&B, or you found one song that's now your entire playlist and you're obsessed with it. Now, I'm literally sitting here playing music for you, but I do want to hear what you've been finding. Now, if you do want to hear some cool music occasionally, but really some cool videos and some fantastic pictures, you should be looking at AFN Aviano's Instagram and Facebook. You may find some songs, but really what you will find is a bunch of things happening around bass, and before you know it, you've probably looked at 30 videos because they just keep getting better and better. So that's AFN Aviano on Facebook and Instagram, and again, don't blame me when your screen time goes up 1,000% because you just can't stop watching.

super fun observance today. At least I think it's super fun. And it's Chic Spy Day, which is dedicated to those spy movies who somehow manage to save the world in a suit that stays put together all the way to the end or close enough. You know, sometimes a suit does get a little... Okay, let's move on. You know, I'm going on a tangent. I go on those, and I'm not saying you need to walk into work looking like James Bond, but in the military, looking put together actually does matter. And not because, you know, look good, work good, but also it's kind of part of your job to look in rags. I mean, it is the job, right? You always have to make sure you do everything from the pesky strings to that reg you don't like to the ones you understand. No matter what, it's just something we have to do as people in the military. Now, whether you enjoy them or you don't, again, it's something that we all have the same. At least you can bond over that, because Joe Schmo over there and Smo Joe are all wearing the same thing. So before you head out the door, give yourself just a quick spy level inspection before you leave every day. And if you get really confused, you don't know if it's in regs, please don't eyeball it. Just look up Daffy 36-2903 and your current local guidance, because that may vary as well depending on your unit or what base you are at. So just check it out. You don't have to be James Bond, but at least be in regs.

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1: It is currently 2:30 p.m. October 5th, and in Aviano, Italy, it is 71 degrees with showers in the vicinity and lows of 52. And in Papa, Hungary, it is a sunny 74 degrees with lows of 41. Your current exchange rates right now is 1 USD for 87 euro cents and 1 euro for $1.10. Up next is your news.
2: Airman First Class Hayden Henley on this edition of the AFN Aviano Report. Aviano Preparedness Exercise 26-01. Airmen from 22 units across the 31st Fighter Wing participated in Aviano Preparedness Exercise 26-01 at Aviano Air Base Italy on August 4th and 5th. The exercise evaluated the wing's emergency response and defense procedures to ensure the base remains secure and airmen remain ready to fight from home during contingencies.
3: During the exercise, base organizations collaborated with one another to respond to simulated threats, allowing airmen to improve their ability to assess situations, communicate effectively, and respond with precision. The 31st Operations and Maintenance Groups worked to sustain flight operations while the Mission Support Group tackled network outages, unexploded ordnance disposal, and utilized the Security Forces Squadron to neutralize a simulated active shooter on the installation. The Medical Group practiced tactical combat casualty care procedures and operated decontamination tents for seaburn casualties, triaging the victims and then treating them. Throughout the exercise, the 31st Wing Staff Agencies maintained critical communications and leadership command, keeping the base connected and ready to adapt to scenarios. By incorporating the expertise of each participating unit, each group responded to exercise scenarios that were evaluated by the wing inspection team members to ensure Aviano Air Base remains ready to respond to real-world contingencies. Technical Sergeant Thomas Taylor, 31st Fighter Wing Inspector General's Office Wing Inspections Coordinator, explained the purpose behind the exercise.
4: Executing exercises like the one we just did, it allows us to go through those muscle movements of putting on our chemical gear, keying up the radios, getting in communication with the correct individuals and the correct teams to stay vigilant and know what to do in case a real-world scenario were to occur. There's no scrambling that is happening. Everyone is completely ready to execute the mission.
3: Taylor also said by bolstering preparedness through these exercises, the wing ensures that it can effectively react to threats and defend the base. I'm Senior Airman Richard Rubio, AFN News.
2: That's the AFN Aviano Report. I'm Airman First Class Hayden Henley.

you know what doesn't require you to secretly infiltrate anything? Keeping AFN with you when you leave the car. I know, it sounds impossible. It's like a whole mission. Like, how am I going to take the entire radio out of my car, keep it working, and have it follow me? Well, you don't have to. I mean, I guess you technically are. If we're getting technical, taking your phone out of your car is taking the radio with you, because AFN Go is just an app on your phone. I know, that sounds like way too convenient and easy to be true. It's just another reason why you should be listening to AFN all the time. Okay, now let me tell you why, because some of you are probably going, well, I mean, there's other things. Now, we have tons of songs where you can discover new music all the time, listen to songs you love, hear your favorite DJ so it doesn't feel like you're alone, and you also get to hear weather, news updates, so you always feel involved. I mean, isn't that the best of all worlds? Not even just both. It's the best of every single thing out there. So if you enjoy listening to me or DJ Fly, which I don't know how you couldn't, go ahead, download AFN Go on your phone and start listening today. I know, right? Today. I mean, if you're listening in your car, you could actually switch over to AFN Go on your phone and listen right now. Like, right now.

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It is currently 2:56 p.m. and the end of my hour, Wyvern Nation. Stay tuned, though, because we have another fantastic hour coming your way because, you know, we got to serve America's best again. So get excited because we have Colonel Brookowski and we have Chief Master Sergeant Tung coming in to support the Mission Support Group. I mean, can I get better than that?

0: ABC News, I'm Chuck Severson. Breaking news, that's an update on the alleged attacker on the Fly Dubai flight to Israel. He intended to crash the plane into Tel Aviv's Ben-Gurion Airport, according to two senior U.S. officials and an Israeli source familiar with the investigation. ABC's Tom Sufi Burridge.
1: The suspect, 29-year-old Hamam Al-Khamani, an Omani national, senior intelligence officials say he was previously suspended from flying after being identified as a security risk.
0: The Supreme Court opens its new term this morning, considering some hot issues.
2: Do Illinois and Connecticut have the right to ban powerful firearms like AR-15s, or is that a violation of the Second Amendment? Is Arizona allowed to require people to show proof of citizenship when registering to vote? And in one of the biggest cases this term, the Supreme Court will answer the question, can local governments sue energy companies in state court over the effects of climate change and receive money to help with mitigation efforts? Sherry Preston, ABC News.
0: Records reviewed by ABC News show brothers at the Cornell frat at the center of rape allegations tried to take part in what was described as damage control in the weeks afterward. ABC News obtaining a recording of a phone call between Jane Doe and Matthew Ingalls, the frat brother she went to see the night she was allegedly attacked. ABC's Aaron Katursky.
3: She said, if I wanted to take this somewhere, what y'all did would be classified as gang rape. You already knew when I came in, I was 10 shots deep. Ingalls responded with a different recollection.
4: You did tell me you were sober, by the way. You did. You said you hadn't been anywhere.
3: Jane Doe said she was 100% sure. She told him she had been at a bar for a sorority event, and I never lie.
0: The U.S. Air Force has now moved all the bombers out of a British air base that was the apparent target of a possible terror plot. President Trump ramping up campaigning for Republicans and narrowing races in those who are behind a month from midterm elections. Today in Grand Island, Nebraska. 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
5: This is your News in One. Reporting for AFN Europe, I'm Navy Petty Officer Second Class Jordan Brown. The best medics mean the best care. U.S. Army medics with the 30th Medical Brigade concluded the annual Best of the Best competition at Landstuhl Regional Medical Center, Germany. Founded in 2002, the brigade's annual competition brought together medics from both the U.S. and French armies to face off in a week-long competition, consisting of curated obstacle courses, casualty evacuations, and intense physical fitness tests. The event is designed to reinforce the importance of combat medical proficiency in high-stakes environments. Command Sergeant Major of the 30th Medical Brigade, U.S. Army Sergeant Major Joseph Franco, says the event is integral to warfighting readiness.
6: The most important takeaway out of this competition is to realize that not only are you technically proficient in your craft, but out here we challenge them as soldiers because we've got to be ready to fight not tomorrow, not next week, but we got to be ready to fight tonight.
5: That was your News in One. I'm Navy Petty Officer Second Class Jordan Brown.
7: From the Fox Sports Studios in Los Angeles, here's Steve DeSager.
8: The Milwaukee Brewers are up 2-0 in their best-of-5 division series after beating San Diego 4-3 on Sunday with a two-run single with two outs in the bottom of the ninth. Losing closer Mason Miller had pitched a 1-2-3 eighth. They brought him back for the ninth, and he took the loss, walking three. Atlanta beat the Dodgers in L.A. 3-2, so that series is even at a game apiece. Coming up Tuesday on FS1, lefty star Chris Sale will start for Atlanta at home against LA's Yoshinobu Yamamoto. The AL series each continue Monday. Chase Briscoe won the NASCAR race in Vegas. WNBA playoff wins for Atlanta and Golden State. The Sunday night NFL game went to Carolina over Detroit 32-26. Teteroa McMillan, 14 receptions, 192 yards and two scores. 4-0 records now for San Francisco, Minnesota, and Kansas City, which beat the Raiders 30-27.
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0: Good afternoon, Wyvern Nation. This is DJ Coffee coming at you at 106 FM The Eagle, where we are serving America's best. It is currently 3:07 p.m., October 5th, a beautiful 71 degrees in Aviano, Italy. A little gloomy, but to some people, that's beautiful. And it is going to be a fantastic hour because not only are we serving America's best, but we have two fantastic people in the studio. And drumroll, please. Okay, no drumroll. But that is Colonel Matthew Borowski, the 31st Mission Support Group Commander, and I am joined by Chief Master Sergeant Chet Tung, the 31st Mission Support Group Senior Enlisted Leader. How are both of you doing today?
1: We're great, yeah. Thanks so much for having us be a part of the team again. It's always fun to be on AFN. Chief and I have got a few some topics we'll highlight today. One's obviously at the end of the fiscal year. We'll talk about some Fire Prevention Week activities, which are going on this week, as well as upcoming FSS events. So, yeah.
0: Sounds like a lot of jam-packed information of great things going on around base. But first, we have a song that is also a direct recommendation. We have American Girls by Harry Styles.

0: Welcome back, Wyvern Nation. This is DJ Coffee, and I am again joined by Colonel Matthew Borowski, 31st Mission Support Group Commander, and Chief Master Sergeant Chet Tung, 31st Mission Support Group Senior Enlisted Leader. Now, October's coming up, and so is the end of the actual year, but so is the end of the fiscal year. Do you have anything on that, Colonel?
1: Yeah, I do. So thanks. This is, we're in October already. I can't believe it. And we did go through the fiscal year. So FY26 is done. And so I couldn't come on air without having just a big shout out and thanks really to the entire team. There's a lot, obviously, from really for the fighter wing, the comptroller squadron did a tremendous job of, you know, looking out a lot of our financial budgets and working through it. And then certainly on the MSG side, we had our contracting squadron, civil engineer squadron, comm squadron, just do a lot to really posture for the end of year. And it was unique this year. We had a couple government shutdowns. Mm-hmm. There was also a facility sustainment and restoration modernization pause, which really meant that a lot of our facilities could not be maintained beyond the emergencies that we had out there. So to kind of go through that, you know, C did a great job, kind of get us through the year. And then towards the end of the year, they did have an opening of the FSRM budget, and were able to execute several $1 million worth at the last 12th hour last week. And so they got done some more requirements, really helping out build out Wyvern Nation for the next few years and trying to get after some of the requirements that we know we have out there. And so it's just a real big team effort. And I just want to say thanks to the entire team for that one. So awesome.
0: It's always so nice to see the work happening on base. I know people see it every day. It really just shows that it's not just the work getting done, but like you said, sir, it's all the airmen around base that helped contribute to it, especially with the year we've had. Now, what is not so far away is the end of the year, like this song by Rod Stewart.

0: Welcome back, Wyvern Nation. I am again joined by Colonel Matthew Borowski, the 31st Mission Support Group Commander, and Chief Master Sergeant Chet Tung, the 31st Mission Support Group Senior Enlisted Leader. We have just started Fire Prevention Week. So, Chief, can you tell me some more about the events that are going on?
1: Oh, absolutely, DJ Coffee. As some of you who went through the South Gate this morning saw Sparky out there with the fire truck waving at the team, and that was our initial start for Fire Prevention Week. We had a proclamation signed by Colonel Dears this morning on the week, and just a few things I want the community as a whole to remember when it comes to Fire Prevention Week. One is test those smoke alarms in your house. Make sure that they work, make sure that they have batteries in them, and then the next one is plan an escape. Try to test out those escape plans within your home and within your work centers. Ensure that you run them through with everyone in the house and everyone in your work center. And then finally is focus on kitchen safety, because that is the leading cause of fires. And if you are able to focus on that, you will be more safe. Then I want to jump into a couple of events that are happening this week. Tomorrow on Tuesday over at Aviano Elementary School, it's Rita Sparky from grades K to 3, and it's between 800 and 1100 on Tuesday. On Wednesday, the base library will be hosting a fun fire safety activities between 1400 and 1500. And then on Thursday, we have Touch a Truck. Explore firefighting equipment, trucks, and fire prevention's smoke house between 1130 and 1300. And then finally on Friday, which is our culminating event, the Aviano Fire and Emergency Services open house. Join the fire department for a day of fun and fire at Station 1 from 1000 to 1400. Meet the firefighters, participate in the obstacle course for the kids, become immersed in fire equipment and trucks, and bring the whole family for free food, refreshments, activities, fun, and prizes.
2: Thanks, Chief. I just got to say, too, every time I see Sparky, I get excited. And I don't care how old I am. I just always excited to see him and give him a high five. So I know this morning you're talking about battery safety and make sure you charge all your devices very safely. So looking forward to this week. Thank you.
0: Yeah, I mean, just to see Sparky, overall, seeing a fire dog's pretty cool, but I know a lot of us aren't able to have pets right now, or it's a bit more challenging. So even getting to see Sparky and knowing the mission behind it, it's fantastic. And again, take all of Chief's advice. Make sure you are prepared, because it's never you don't plan for the actual emergency to happen. You plan for what to do when it happens. So be prepared. But first, we have another song coming at you, which is another recommendation from Colonel Borowski. And it is Shallow by Lady Gaga, which none of us are.

0: Welcome back another time, Wyvern Nation. We are continuing this amazing interview with Colonel Matthew Borowski, 31st Mission Support Group Commander, and Chief Master Sergeant Chet Tung, 31st Mission Support Group Senior Enlisted Leader. Now, with October coming up, so is a whole new season, a whole bunch of new events, and anything else you can expand on, Colonel?
1: Yeah, I just want to highlight some of the FSS events that we've got coming up for this month. There's just a lot as we get towards the culmination with the Fall Fest here in Freedom Park, but really starting out now until the 30th of October, we've got the Halloween costume swap going on. If you either don't fit in your old costume from last year, you got kids that are growing a little bit and you want to get a new costume, do that swap. It's a good opportunity to kind of get the new costume for the year. We've also got on the 16th of October, there's the family costume bingo with the LBV. Thursday, October 22nd, we've got a trick or trot at the fitness center. So get your health on before you eat all that candy at the end of the month, my kids included. And Wednesday, October 28th, a murder mystery at the library. Friday the 30th, a haunted Halloween glow golf tournament. Sounds like a lot of fun. And then leading up to Friday, October 30th, AYP Haunted House, which is going to be in Area 1, Building 170. And there's also non-scary hours as well, so don't worry for the younger kids out there. That's from 1800 to 2000 for non-scary, and then scary goes from 2000 to 2200. So, and then Saturday, October 31st, Freedom Park, we will have the Fall Fest. So lots of great events out there. I know AFN's going to be out there. We're going to have Octopus Ride. We'll have stage performers, the Pumpkin Patch for a lot of photo opportunities. We'll have kids zones, inflatables, trunk-or-treating, food trucks, costume contests, just so much things to do, things to see, be a part of the community here, which is really one of our big tenants here for Aviano. So look forward to seeing everyone out there. It's going to be a great time.
0: I know, I'm looking forward to it. I'm not just saying that because I'm AFN and I'm going to be there and I can't wait to see everyone at the booth. But living overseas, a lot of holidays aren't the same. And so I'm glad to see Aviano is going to be coming together throughout the whole month with different events, but especially on Halloween to give anyone from the ages of 0 to 100, whoever we have coming on base, to have a great time. But right now, we are not talking about Halloween. We are choosing Texas and getting country and probably hot, which it is not out here anymore.

0: Welcome back, Wyvern Nation. This is DJ Coffee, and for the final time, I am joined by Colonel Matthew Borowski, 31st Mission Support Group Commander, and Chief Master Sergeant Chet Tung, also 31st Mission Support Group Senior Enlisted Leader. Now, we've had a lot of people come back recently from deployment, and one thing Aviano does best is support. So, Chief, do you have anything more on that?
1: I do. Every time I get an opportunity to talk to our folks, particularly in the MSG, I tell them to take care of themselves and each other as a community. And we are truly a family, particularly for those who have been deployed and are reintegrating and experienced some challenges. So it's our job to, I would say, wrap our arms around and welcome back to the community. To include participating in some of the things that the boss mentioned in FSS, some of those fun events coming back, but then also from a mental health standpoint and making sure that we truly reintegrate those people. So I want to highlight our MFRC team, who has so many resources, particularly for our folks that are coming back home, and then also for our spouses. If they're the resources don't stop when an individual deploys or when they return, but you can get those services from the MFRC as well as all of the helping base agencies throughout that individual's deployment and even when they come back. So those are the two things I want to highlight.
2: Yeah, Jake, thanks, Chief. I could chime on that a little bit too, right? We really wanted to bring up this topic today because it's significant enough, right? And so I know we've had a lot of folks come back, maybe not necessarily from the MSG side, but certainly across the wing. And there's a lot of stressors going on in life right now. And so again, whether folks are coming back and transitioning back is a huge stressor. You know, we've got folks that are going TDY. The tempo here at Aviano is second to none, and there's always something going on here, right? What we support. Families could have a certain situation. Individuals could be going through things, so there's a lot of stress in people's lives, and so we want to make sure everyone listening now and can kind of, you know, take that to heart and realize there are resources out there. As Chief mentioned, that MFRC is a huge one, certainly, but it's not the only one, right? So we've got, like I said, there's you know, your supervisors, medical group has a significant amount of resources, and there's certainly wingmen. Right. So if you're a wingman out there listening, right, it's, you know, make sure those around you, your coworkers are, you know, you're staying in tune with them and seeing what's going on in their life, because there really could be something going on for sure. And so just kind of be that good wingman, right, that take care of each other that we would ask you to do. And just keep that communication going for sure. So and again, last one is that we know we've got some family members that still have their loved ones deployed or downrange right now. So again, we stand with you. There's events that we have, you know, whether it's the deployed family events that the FSS holds as well. So come out to those, socialize. It's always going to be a tough situation. We can't make it better, but hopefully just being together and just being the social connection and support, we're here for you for sure. So really want to highlight that today again, because it's so important to us.
0: I know a ton of different groups resonated, whether you are active duty, you're civilian, or you're dependent, and hearing all these resources and to know that Aviano backs you up in every way, no matter what you're going through, is definitely going to make a lot of people happy, even though they should already know it, because we're always here for them. So we have Take a Bow, because we have two amazing people leaving our studio right now, and it is always great to hear from them.

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1: Wow, you really are a one-stop shop. 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
0: No.
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It is currently 3:55 p.m., October 5th, and the end of my hour, Wyvern Nation. But stay tuned because we have a fantastic interview with Lisa from the library coming up next. And it's going to be a great day because we're always serving America's best here at 106 FM The Eagle.

0: Roxanne Evans, Fox News. AI tech giants and a former Anthropic researcher are testifying before the New York City Council on AI. This as President Trump announced a new super intelligence force. Fox's Alexandria Hoff.
1: This task force was announced on Truth Social yesterday, and the aim of it is to coordinate the consumer engagement with the super intelligence companies. Now, tapped to lead this will be Director of National Intelligence Jay Clayton. He's going to report, this entire task force is going to report directly to the President and Chief of Staff Susie Wiles. Also among those serving on the team, you have FTC Chairman Andrew Ferguson, the Department of War's Chief Technology Officer Emil Michael, and Director of the Office of Personnel Management Scott Cooper. Now, while in Ohio, President Trump was also speaking to staying ahead of China and why that makes data centers necessary. And today, tech leaders from Google, OpenAI, Meta are among those testifying in front of New York City Council for an AI safety hearing today. The council is considering a package of bills to regulate AI.
0: And since President Trump was speaking about staying ahead of China and why that makes data centers necessary, there has been a lot of pushback against data centers in residential neighborhoods over the cost and environmental concerns. The new Supreme Court starts today with some major cases on the docket. Fox's Doug Luzader.
2: We're looking at a lineup of cases here that are going to touch off some heated arguments. Some of the higher profile cases on the docket include immigration rights, questions about the limits of executive power, power of the president, and a big gun rights case involving bans on what critics call assault weapons. Another hot button issue is climate change, as the city of Boulder, Colorado, has sued oil companies over damages it says were caused by climate change. The court will decide whether those lawsuits can move forward under state law. And the new term will also feature more disputes over the power of the executive branch.
0: America's listening to Fox News.
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4: I'm Senior Airman Alana Walker. In Hawaii, U.S. Army soldiers participate in a swim test during the 25th Infantry Division Best Medic competition at Schofield Barracks. The top performing soldiers in a five-day event will represent the division at the Corps level competition. In the Republic of Korea, U.S. Army soldiers participate in a Battle Strong Resilience training. The training focuses on physical, mental, nutritional, sleep, and spiritual readiness, providing soldiers with tools to strengthen resilience, improve performance, and maintain readiness. And in Japan, U.S. Air Force airmen demonstrate hazard detection procedures during post-attack reconnaissance training, the 35th Fighter Wing leadership during a Wild Weasel walkthrough. These walkthroughs give leadership insight into mission capabilities in support of Pacific theater requirements. This has been your Pacific Pulse. I'm Senior Airman Alana Walker.
3: From the Fox Sports Studios in Los Angeles, here's Steve DeSager.
5: The Milwaukee Brewers are up 2-0 in their best-of-5 division series after beating San Diego 4-3 on Sunday with a two-run single with two outs in the bottom of the ninth. Losing closer Mason Miller had pitched a 1-2-3 eighth. They brought him back for the ninth, and he took the loss, walking three. Atlanta beat the Dodgers in L.A. 3-2, so that series is even at a game apiece. Coming up Tuesday on FS1, lefty star Chris Sale will start for Atlanta at home against LA's Yoshinobu Yamamoto. The AL series each continue Monday. Chase Briscoe won the NASCAR race in Vegas. WNBA playoff wins for Atlanta and Golden State. The Sunday night NFL game went to Carolina over Detroit 32-26. Tannehill McMillan 14 receptions, 192 yards and two scores. 4-0 records now for San Francisco, Minnesota, and Kansas City, which beat the Raiders 30-27.
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0: Good afternoon, Wyvern Nation. This is DJ Coffee coming at you at 106 FM The Eagle, where we are serving America's best. It is currently 4:08 p.m., October 5th, a mostly cloudy 73 degrees in Aviano, Italy, a magnificent Monday, and a fantastic hour for an interview because I am joined by Lisa Sotak from the library. She is the Aviano Air Base Library Director. How are you doing?
1: I'm doing great today. It is absolutely beautiful outside. Not too hot, not too cold. It is beautiful weather.
0: Yes, it's in that weird one where sometimes you might put on a bunch of cold clothes in the morning, and then by the afternoon you're like, wait, it's kind of hot. But then it's some days it's cold all day.
1: Mm-hmm. But that's how you end up with a collection of like 12 sweaters at work. Whoops, I forgot to bring it home again. But it is wonderful. It is wonderful because it's just a beautiful season for autumn, right? Mm-hmm. And as we're talking about the library, you know, during autumn, maybe we could fall in love with learning.
0: We love puns. Yes. We have to have puns on a whole section about the library.
1: Yes, absolutely. Mm-hmm. So we'll talk all about autumn and then our fall programming coming up in October. And then we're having a good time. We have a lot of stuff planned, and we have some extra closures this month. So we'll talk a little bit about that, too. On Tuesdays, don't forget, unless we're closed, we have story time at 10:30, which is a lot of fun with the littles. And we do stories and rhymes and singing, and we skip around a little. Sometimes they're just wandering during the stories, and that's okay, too, right? That's all allowed. Wednesdays we have Builders Club, and we have two special Builders Clubs this month. This Wednesday on the 7th, it's a special session because it is Fire Prevention Week. Ooh. Right? And we're going to have some activities upstairs. There's going to be a little obstacle course, some coloring pages, and everybody's favorite, a truck tour.
0: Ooh.
1: Yes. So come for Builders Club on Wednesday. It's going to be a good time. And then on the 21st, we're going to have build your own paving stone. And so you can work with cement and learn how cement is made, used, and how you can make something for yourself. Mm. So that's another fun one. And then for adults only, especially for adults, on the 28th, we're having a murder mystery night from 6 to 8. So if you look at Facebook at 31FSS Family, you'll be able to see the QR code. If you want to sign up for it, we will assign you a character, and you can develop your own attitude and personality and costume and come ready to solve the murder. Now, if you don't want to be a character, you can still come as an NPC, and we're always happy to let you watch and enjoy.
0: Mm-hmm. Sounds like it's going to be a lot of fun.
1: It is. We had a blast at the last one we did, so we plan on having a really good time with this one. And then our closures, we are closed for the family day and the holiday, but then beyond that, we are going to be closed all the way through to the 15th because

0: is we're going to be doing some technology upgrades that hopefully should make things easier and a more pleasurable experience at the library for everybody. But then we'll be open that Friday and Saturday.
1: Sounds like it's going to be a good deal for everybody, because even though the library is sadly closing for an extra few days, it's going to be a lot better when you have even more equipment.
0: Yes, absolutely. And make it easier for you to check things in and out all by yourself.
1: Yeah, well, we're going to hear even more. But first, we have some Everclear coming your way.

0: Welcome back, Wyvern Nation. This is again DJ Coffee, and I am also again joined by Lisa from the library, where we are getting into some super cool resources and things going on. So yes. What's up?
1: So we talked about the programming that we're offering in October, which is going to be super fun. So, you know, make sure you come and sign up and things. But, you know, we have to talk about our staple offerings, right?
0: Right.
1: I always ask people, what do you expect to see in a library?
0: Books.
1: Guess what we have?
0: Books.
1: We have books. We do. We have lots of books. But books don't do us any good unless we actually read them.
0: Yeah.
1: For one thing. But maybe it's time this fall to think about reading outside your comfort zone, right? A lot of us will just have the same type of thing that we read all the time because we enjoy it. There's nothing wrong with that. But if you expand your boundaries, maybe you can challenge yourself a little bit. For example, poetry is not my strong suit, right? Mm-hmm. It's very allegorical. Everything is metaphorical. There's lots of symbolism. And I'm a very straightforward person, right? But if I can really delve into some poetry, then I expand my mind a little bit. I get a better appreciation for how you can use language in a picturesque way that is just words on a page, but actually evokes another emotion and another vision. And then for someone who usually reads cozy books, you know, there's, you know, not a lot of challenge, but you know what to expect and it's very fun. Maybe read a thriller. Yeah. Or if you're used to thriller and all that action, sit back and see if you can enjoy a cozy book.
0: Right? I used to read only fantasy books. Mm-hmm. And then I had somebody basically beg me to read In Cold Blood by Truman Capote.
1: Yes.
0: And his birthday was actually last week.
1: Was it really?
0: Yes.
1: I was unaware. That's pretty cool.
0: We talked about the library, actually. But it is super fun to get out there and try something new because it ended up being one of my favorite books.
1: That's awesome to hear. And expanding into nonfiction when all you usually read is in fiction is a really big deal. You can learn all sorts of stuff, right? Mm-hmm. So you can learn about true, like actual true crime, which doesn't actually need to be dramatized, right?
0: Right.
1: The same with like history. There's so much history out there and we don't need a historical dramatic reenactment when we can actually read all of the sources and everything that actually happened. But there's more. You could read financial literacy. You can learn mythologies. You can learn how to draw or watercolor or quilt. Or my favorite, you can learn all about science, right? All these different options for you right there on the shelves, just waiting to be chosen and checked out. So I would encourage everybody to maybe read outside your comfort zone this season.
0: I definitely second that, and I recommend peeking into the classics as well. A good start for me was the all-known The Picture of Dorian Gray. It's always a good one, especially if you're trying to dip into a little poetry as well at the same time.
1: Very true. And then once you actually read them, then you understand where all the references are coming from.
0: Yes, and how much it really is referenced in like modern day and you don't realize.
1: Absolutely.
0: Well, I can't wait to hear because every time the library talks, we hear more and more information, more and more things coming from it that's going to support you and just make your day a lot better. Mm-hmm. But right now, like you're going to make with the library, we have the connection.

0: Welcome back, Wyvern Nation. This is DJ Coffee, and for the final time, I am joined by Lisa from the library, and we are getting into a new resource that just came back.
1: Yes, very excited. Those of you who are familiar with this, hold on to your hats, and those of you who are not, get ready to be excited. For our digital resources at dodmwrlibraries.org, we have Hoopla back. Insert cheering here. Right. So we talk a lot about Libby, right, which is free audiobooks and ebooks that are available. And it's an excellent resource. Hoopla is another app that has audiobooks, ebooks. They also have movies and they have music, not to be in competition with AFN, who also has wonderful resources for you. We're just broadening your selection choice here with Hoopla. But the cool thing about Hoopla, no holds. Everything is instant access.
0: Ooh.
1: Yes, which is pretty cool. So you get five regular checkouts every month, and then you have five flex borrows. So if it's labeled as a flex borrow, you can check up to five out at a time. As soon as you turn one in, you get to borrow another one, right? Which is pretty cool. So to log in, of course, because it is government purchased, it's not incredibly straightforward. Mm-hmm. But you download the app. Then you open your browser and you go to the dodmwrlibraries.org and log in like you would for anything. Navigate to Hoopla and then hit access, and it will open up your Air Force. Yeah, because it is Air Force, not just DOD. But your Air Force Hoopla account will open up in the app. Okay, and then you are good to go. Open, close, everything, you're fine. If you have an existing Hoopla account from another library, it will overlay it on top of yours, and then every time you close it, it will revert back to your old library. So you can either sign out of that library or just bite the bullet and log in each time. But for free audiobooks, free ebooks, free movies, free music, it's a very small price to pay.
0: Of course.
1: Yeah, it's about 45 seconds of your time to get logged in. But yes, and the choices on Hoopla are going to be different than Libby because they're different catalogs. So you'll find something to read, to listen to watch at any time. So that's the Hoopla about Hoopla.
0: More people should be using that.
1: Absolutely. Everybody should be using it. The more we use it, the more we show how necessary it is.
0: Yeah. Well, Lisa, do you have any final shout outs or words?
1: Well, always, as always, read. Join a book club. If you don't have one, make one. Right? You can do it online. You can do it in person. There's lots of different ways to do a book club. Just get together and read. The more you read and talk about it, the more other people are going to get excited and read and talk about it. And then the smarter everybody gets.
0: A true librarian.
1: Absolutely.
0: And do you have any final shout outs for us?
1: Yes. Make sure you sign up for Murder Mystery Night because it's going to be a whole lot of fun.
0: It sounds like it's going to be a lot of fun. Mm-hmm. And I feel like this song really goes with this past hour because I have thanks for the memories, because everything you say is not only something I'm going to remember, but it's fantastic anyway. So I'm going to thank you.
1: Perfect. Thank you so much.
0: Of course.

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1: It is currently 4:35 p.m. October 5th, and it is a mostly cloudy 73 degrees in Aviano, Italy, with lows of 51. In Papa, Hungary, it is a sunny 74 degrees with lows of 41 degrees as well. Your current exchange rates right now is 1 USD for 87 euro cents and 1 euro for $1.10. Up next is your news.
2: Staff Sergeant Chase Frizzall. On this edition of the AFN Aviano Report, 31st Maintenance Squadron conducts external fuels tank buildup exercise. The 31st Maintenance Squadron conducted an external fuel tank buildup exercise at Aviano Air Base Italy on August 11th and 12th. The exercise prepared airmen to build an F-16 external fuel tank in support of sustained combat operations. The exercise evaluated the employment of augmentees from different maintenance career fields for the rapid assembly of an external fuel tank for the F-16 Fighting Falcon, enhancing the 31st Maintenance Squadron's ability to continue operations during real-world contingencies.
3: The exercise focused on enhancing the Maintenance Squadron's ability to sustain combat operations by incorporating augmentees for the tank assembly. This iteration of the exercise focused on 8 airmen from the 31st Maintenance Squadron, including 6 airmen from the Precision Measurement Equipment Laboratory Section, 1 airman from the avionics flight, and 1 airman from aircraft structural maintenance. The augmentees worked on constructing a 370-gallon fuel tank that can be attached externally to F-16 Fighting Falcons, allowing pilots to stay in the air longer without refueling and providing the ability to jettison the expendable tanks when entering combat scenarios. Augmentees were trained on fuel tank assembly and then tasked with assembling 1 functional fuel tank within 24 hours. Allowing augmentees to become familiar with this process enables aircraft fuel systems personnel to support forward operating locations while trained augmentees provide local support for the 31st Fighter Wing. Senior Airman Serenity Wood, a fuels technician with the 31st Maintenance Squadron, said the training gave airmen the opportunity to build skills beyond their primary specialties.
4: The biggest takeaway from this training exercise is to have the different AFSCs come and work together. Since we're grabbing people from different jobs, they're one, meeting new people and learning new ways of doing things, especially in an exercise such as an external fuel tank buildup, and they're also able to learn a new skill set that can help them downrange.
3: Wood also stated that this annual exercise flexes the base's mission-ready airmen and ensures the 31st Fighter Wing remains ready to generate combat air power. I'm Senior Airman Richard Rubio, AFN News.
2: That's the AFN Aviano Report. I'm Staff Sergeant Chase Frizzall.

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0: 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For more info, read AFI 1-1 and DAFI 90-1201.
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So, Wyvern Nation, there's big news going on. If you haven't heard, the commissary Grab and Go is having a grand opening ceremony. Oh, wait. It already happened. So now the Grab and Go is open, and you should be going there because it is open from 6 to 8 a.m. and 8 p.m. to midnight on Monday through Friday. Swing by, get your late night snacks, and enjoy.

It is currently 5:54 p.m. and the end of my hour, the end of my show. Actually, no, it's not. Wait, it's not. We have a whole nother hour coming your way. But first, we have Top of the Hour News, where we are going to continue serving America's best at 106 FM, The Eagle. Stay tuned. And we have some Michael Jackson coming your way right now.

0: The co-pilot who attacked the captain on the Fly Dubai flight to Israel intended to crash that plane into Tel Aviv's Ben-Gurion Airport, according to two senior U.S. officials and an Israeli source familiar with the investigation. ABC's Tom Sufi Burridge.
1: Senior intelligence officials say he was previously suspended from flying after being identified as a security risk. Sources familiar with the investigation say Al-Hamami was a co-pilot trainee for Oman Air in 2024 when he was found in possession of extremist material.
0: The big controversial issues to be decided by the Supreme Court as it opens its new term this morning include is whether local governments have the right to sue oil, gas, and coal manufacturers for the effects of climate change and to demand money to offset the cost of damage. And
2: do Illinois and Connecticut have the right to ban powerful firearms like AR-15s, or is that a violation of the Second Amendment? Is Arizona allowed to require people to show proof of citizenship when registering to vote?
0: ABC Sherry Preston. Records reviewed by ABC News show frat brothers at Cornell accused of raping a student 2 years ago tried to do what was described as damage control in the weeks afterward. ABC News obtaining a recording of a phone call between Jane Doe and frat brother Matthew Ingalls. ABC's Aaron Katursky.
3: She asked him how they ended up in a threesome with one of his frat brothers.
4: So you come in, say hi, we start dancing for like maybe 3 to 5 minutes, and then I pop the question. You say yes, then I remember like we didn't know who else to bring, so I go up to who was on the dance floor too, and I pop the question, and he's like, yeah, and then we go upstairs.
3: Jane Doe then asking for his help to identify all of the men.
0: The U.S. Air Force has now moved all its bombers out of a southern England Air Force base because of a possible Iranian terrorist plot. You're listening to ABC News.
5: This is your News in One. Reporting for AFN Europe, I'm Navy Petty Officer Second Class Jordan Brown. The best medics mean the best care. U.S. Army medics with the 30th Medical Brigade concluded the annual Best of the Best competition at Landstuhl Regional Medical Center, Germany. Founded in 2002, the brigade's annual competition brought together medics from both the U.S. and French armies to face off in a week-long competition, consisting of curated obstacle courses, casualty evacuations, and intense physical fitness tests. The event is designed to reinforce the importance of combat medical proficiency in high-stakes environments. Command Sergeant Major of the 30th Medical Brigade, U.S. Army Sergeant Major Joseph Franco, says the event is integral to warfighting readiness.
6: The most important takeaway out of this competition is to realize that not only are you technically proficient in your craft, but out here we challenge them as soldiers because we've got to be ready to fight not tomorrow, not next week, but we got to be ready to fight tonight.
5: That was your News in One. I'm Navy Petty Officer Second Class Jordan Brown.
7: From the Fox Sports Studios in Los Angeles, here's Steve DeSager.
8: The Milwaukee Brewers are up 2-0 in their best-of-5 division series after beating San Diego 4-3 on Sunday with a two-run single with two outs in the bottom of the ninth. Losing closer Mason Miller had pitched a 1-2-3 eighth. They brought him back for the ninth, and he took the loss, walking three. Atlanta beat the Dodgers in L.A. 3-2, so that series is even at a game apiece. Coming up Tuesday on FS1, lefty star Chris Sale will start for Atlanta at home against L.A.'s Yoshinobu Yamamoto. The AL series each continue Monday. Chase Briscoe won the NASCAR race in Vegas. WNBA playoff wins for Atlanta and Golden State. The Sunday night NFL game went to Carolina over Detroit, 32-26. Tannehill McMillan, 14 receptions, 192 yards and two scores. 4-0 records now for San Francisco, Minnesota, and Kansas City, which beat the Raiders 30-27.
9: Pour a cup, settle in. DJ Coffee is going to keep your day moving.

Good afternoon, Wyvern Nation. This is DJ Coffee coming at you at 106 FM The Eagle, where we are serving America's best. You already know it because it's you. And on this magnificent Monday afternoon, it is 5:09 p.m., October 5th, in a mostly cloudy 73 degrees in Aviano, Italy. So get excited because we have one more fun-filled hour of amazing talk breaks back to back to back. No, I'm kidding. They're not back to back to back. You know, it's jam-packed with talk breaks, awesome music, talk breaks, awesome. You know, I could just keep going on and on and on. But first, we have E.T. by Katy Perry.

today is an observance that we kind of honestly see often just in different names. It is Do Something Nice Day, and it doesn't mean you have to plan some massive surprise. Sometimes it's literally just baking cookies, or if you cannot bake, maybe buying some donuts. But if you can, go ahead and grab some flour, sugar, chocolate chips, or if you bake like me, probably way more ingredients than you actually came in for. So make something for your coworkers, your neighbors, your friends, somebody you know who is a hard week. You can pick up what you need at the Aviano commissary or so much more. Whether you're tired of eating the same old meal prep every week, you have options for you left and right. So go ahead, check it out, and go try something new at the commissary. There's so much more than you think, and it's definitely worth it for you. Again, if you don't know where the commissary is, somehow, someway, it is on Area F and is attached to the BX.

Today is also Kate Winslet's birthday, and obviously one of the movies most people immediately associate with her is Titanic. So I'm going to use that for the easiest transition of the day, but a serious one. If you feel like things are starting to sink a little bit, you do not have to wait until you're completely overwhelmed or at the bottom of the ocean before you reach out to somebody. Military and family life counselors are available here at Aviano to give you another resource when you need somebody to talk to. Sometimes you don't need somebody to magically fix everything. You just need a place to work through what's going on without having it to be in your chain of command. For a military and family life counselor, call 0434-305407. So you don't have to wait until you feel like you're going under to get support.

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1: It is currently 5:31 p.m. October 5th, and in Aviano, Italy, it is a partly cloudy 71 degrees with lows of 51. And in Papa, Hungary, it is a sunny 74 degrees with lows of 41. Your current exchange rate right now is 1 USD for 87 euro cents and 1 euro for $1.10. 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
2: Airman First Class Charlie Guillaume. On this edition of the AFN Aviano Report, Undersecretary of the Air Force visits Aviano Air Base. Undersecretary of the Air Force Matt Lohmeyer visited Aviano Air Base, Italy, September 25th through the 26th, 2026. The visit is part of a larger European area of responsibility immersion to engage with warriors in action throughout the theater. During the visit, Lohmeyer met with airmen across the installation, received mission briefings, and learned more about the readiness and warrior ethos that enable the 31st Fighter Wing to generate combat air power from NATO's southern flank.
3: The visit included a wing mission brief and engagements with airmen, wing leadership, and Italian Air Force allies. Lohmeyer discussed Aviano's mission readiness and the requirements of sustaining combat air power from an overseas installation. He also attended an integrated capability showcase featuring the wing's fighter, rescue, and support units, demonstrating how Aviano's airmen work together to execute combat and personnel recovery missions in support of U.S. and NATO objectives. Lohmeyer toured the base dormitories and visited other readiness and infrastructure sites, highlighting quality of life initiatives that support airmen, families, and the mission. The undersecretary also had lunch with junior airmen and capped his visit by participating in physical training with airmen from the 31st Munition Squadron.
4: I think the people are a critical part of our readiness effort, and an important part of taking care of the people is taking care of the physical fitness. There are multiple aspects to the readiness of the human machine, and there's a physical component to that. There's a mental component, emotional component, a spiritual component. Frankly, none of those pillars of health and readiness are possible without taking care of your physical fitness, and I think it's important that our leaders lead from the front. And so everywhere we go, we try and incorporate some physical fitness as a part of our base visits.
3: By meeting directly with airmen and allies, Lohmeyer gained a closer look at the wing's capabilities, its people, and the day-to-day efforts that enable Aviano to maintain ready forces in the European theater. I'm Sea Airman Richard Rubio, AFN News.
2: That's the AFN Aviano Report. I'm Airman First Class Charlie Guillaume.

You do crazy things. Sometimes you spend a lot of money. Sometimes you just end up realizing you've done 75 things this week and now you need to relax. Between the gym and the commissary and going to work and that random errand you needed to run, and then that one weekend you went out and for some reason you could barely stay in your own house. You just start to want to relax. You don't want to spend money and you don't know what options you have. Well, I'm going to tell you about one of them. It's super obvious, super simple, super great, and that is AFN Now. Because AFN Now is completely free. Yeah, you heard me. F-R-E-E. Completely free. Tons of movies, tons of shows, tons of things available to you from sports to news as well. 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See, my brain is fried right now too, and I just need to go home and relax. 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

It is currently 5:57 p.m., the end of my hour, Wyvern Nation, the end of my show, and the end of my day. It has been fantastic serving America's best, as always, and it's an amazing day because tomorrow's Tuesday. That means Monday's already over. We're going to get much better, and you have top-of-the-hour news coming your way right now. Can I talk any faster? I don't think so. Anyway, I'm suddenly about to stop gracing your ears, so cry, be excited. Whatever, I can't wait to see all of you again tomorrow.

0: reassurance after a big move. I'm Lisa Brady, Fox News. Following the U.S. withdrawal of all B-1 bombers from an airbase in the U.K., Vice President J.D. Vance just telling reporters,
1: "We do feel with some confidence that the Iranians are, you know, they're trying to do what the Iranian state has done for 49 years, which is engage in acts of terrorism against the state has done for 49 years, which is engage in acts of terrorism against the United States and against a lot of other people as well. So we are being extremely cautious, and that's all I'd say about that."
0: The New York Times reporting there had been new threats about an Iran-backed plot against the airbase, already believed to be the target of a terror plot that remains under investigation, with six suspects arrested by British counter-terror police released on bail, including one with dual UK and Iranian citizenship. Vance is heading to Alaska as he and President Trump continue an effort to rally midterm turnout for Republicans. A multi-vehicle crash in Florida leaves a school bus on its roof, killing at least two people, including a student.
2: A Chevy Malibu is said to have crossed the double yellow line on a Polk County, Florida road early this morning, crashing into a school bus with 39 people on board. Grady Judd is the sheriff in Polk County.
3: It was a terrible, tragic morning. We had a beautiful 10th grade girl lose her life. She was in the bus.
2: That bus struck other vehicles before overturning. A second person, a driver of a Jeep, was also killed. Dozens others were taken to area hospitals. The investigation is ongoing.
0: Fox's Evan Brown in Miami. The U.S. monitoring reports of a possible pneumonic plague death in Russia.
4: A lab worker at a plague institute lab in Siberia has passed away from this mysterious illness, and Russian authorities have responded by contact tracing hundreds of people, quarantine a couple of dozen.
0: Fox's Jillian Turner. For now, the World Health Organization says the threat to the general public is low. America is listening to Fox News.
5: Federal newscast. Democrats want to make the retirement process easier on federal employees. Bill in the House would require the Office of Personnel Management to provide missing records, correct errors, and offer benefits information to federal retirees seeking help. Feds who recently separated or retired would be able to submit requests for support for up to 4 years if the bill is enacted. Agencies are facing an ambitious push to reduce how long it takes to hire a federal employee. Federal News Network's Drew Friedman has more.
6: It should take agencies just about 66 days to issue a tentative job offer, another 2 days for the candidate to accept that offer, and then start the job 2 weeks later. That expected timeline would be far below the current government-wide time to hire, around 100 days. The new details on the Office of Personnel Management's 80-day time to hire goal come with some new strategies for agencies too. Drew Friedman, Federal News Network.
5: 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I'm Eric White.
7: 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Chris Perfect.
8: The Braves pushed back starting ace Chris Sale to Game 3 against the Los Angeles Dodgers in the NLDS. That wasn't a problem, though, for Game 2 because they still managed to get a 3-2 victory on Sunday night. Meanwhile, the Milwaukee Brewers took a commanding 2-0 lead in their series of 4-3 over the San Diego Padres. In the NFL, the Detroit Lions have allowed 30 points in the first four games since Detroit went 0-16 in 2008. However, head coach Dan Campbell, after Sunday night's loss to the Carolina Panthers, says there's no change expected at defensive coordinator.
9: Well, yeah, I'm not talking about all that, man. I'm talking about getting better right now with what we got, and that's what we're going to do. We're going to find a way to get better with what we got.
8: Saints and Falcons in action on Monday Night Football, but new reports out Monday indicate Saints first-round rookie wide receiver Jordan Tyson is still weeks away from a return.

0: First Class Hayden Henley on this edition of the AFN Aviana Report. 57th RQS conducts Exercise Savage Jackal. U.S. Air Force pararescuemen and personnel from the 57th Rescue Squadron teamed up with U.S. Marine Corps MV-22B Osprey crews from the 2nd Marine Aircraft Wing to conduct Exercise Savage Jackal across Arizona, New Mexico, and California from July 17th through the 31st. The exercise evaluated and sharpened the Rescue Squadron's ability to integrate air, ground, and medical elements during complex limited visibility scenarios to validate full-spectrum personnel recovery readiness and enhance joint interoperability for future missions.
1: During the two-week exercise, the squadron completed 12 personnel recovery missions across multiple environments to evaluate mission essential tasks and earn certification as a personnel recovery task force. Approximately 40 squadron members, including pararescuemen, combat rescue officers, SEER specialists, and joint terminal attack controllers, earned certification as part of the exercise, which included maritime recovery, freefall infiltrations, helicopter hoist insertions, and vehicle extrications. To simulate realistic operational conditions, approximately 75% of training events were conducted at night, challenging joint rescue forces to reinforce their tactical fundamentals and execute complex missions under limited visibility. By integrating aircraft, command and control, rescue forces, and joint partners, participants identified operational gaps, improved how they operated, and bolstered confidence through repetition. The training strengthened their ability to coordinate joint personnel recovery missions and bring isolated personnel home safely. Lieutenant Colonel Haralambos Theologis, 57th RQS Commander, said that following Exercise Savage Jackal, the team leaves better prepared to tackle a wide range of contingencies with a thorough understanding of their strengths and weaknesses, and that ultimately the theater and the forces operating within it will be more secure because our teams were able to execute this training. I'm Airman First Class Charlie Guillaume, AFN News.
0: That's the AFN Aviana Report. I'm Airman First Class Hayden Henley.

0: Senior Airman Richard Rubio on this edition of the AFN Aviano Report. 606 ACS hosts German Air and Space Force delegation. The 606 Air Control Squadron hosted a 7-member German Air and Space Force delegation at Aviano Air Base, Italy, September 1st and 2nd. The 2-day visit strengthened command and control interoperability between NATO allies by giving participants an opportunity to exchange tactics, techniques, and procedures while building relationships.
1: The delegation observed the squadron's decentralized command and control capabilities and discussed how different career fields work together to accomplish the mission. During the engagement, they received briefings on distributed C2 structures and early warning capabilities. They also observed mobile all-domain awareness and air control equipment. In addition, the visit highlighted mission support capabilities ranging from vehicle management and power production to HVAC systems. Captain James McNamara, 606th Air Control Squadron Air Battle Manager, said sharing knowledge and training together helps both forces improve their combat readiness.
2: As we share lessons learned, we both become better, and as we train together, we build relationships that enhance our combat readiness to respond to real-world contingencies.
1: McNamara also said cooperative engagements like this help strengthen alliance interoperability and prepare NATO forces to operate side by side during exercises and real-world contingencies. I'm Staff Sergeant Chase Verzal, AFN News.
0: That's the AFN Aviano Report. I'm Senior Airman Richard Rubio.
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0: Airman First Class Hayden Henley on this edition of the AFN Aviano Report. Aviano Preparedness Exercise 26-01. Airmen from 22 units across the 31st Fighter Wing participated in Aviano Preparedness Exercise 26-01 at Aviano Air Base Italy on August 4th and 5th. The exercise evaluated the wing's emergency response and defense procedures to ensure the base remains secure and airmen remain ready to fight from home during contingencies.
1: During the exercise, base organizations collaborated with one another to respond to simulated threats, allowing airmen to improve their ability to assess situations, communicate effectively, and respond with precision. The 31st Operations and Maintenance Groups worked to sustain flight operations while the Mission Support Group tackled network outages, unexploded ordnance disposal, and utilized the Security Forces Squadron to neutralize a simulated active shooter on the installation. The Medical Group practiced tactical combat casualty care procedures and operated decontamination tents for sea burn casualties, triaging the victims and then treating them. Throughout the exercise, the 31st Wing Staff Agencies maintained critical communications and leadership command, keeping the base connected and ready to adapt to scenarios. By incorporating the expertise of each participating unit, each group responded to exercise scenarios that were evaluated by the wing inspection team members to ensure Aviano Air Base remains ready to respond to real-world contingencies. Technical Sergeant Thomas Taylor, 31st Fighter Wing Inspector General's Office Wing Inspections Coordinator, explained the purpose behind the exercise.
2: Executing exercises like the one we just did, it allows us to go through those muscle movements of putting on our chemical gear, keying up the radios, getting in communication with the correct individuals and the correct teams to stay vigilant and know what to do in case a real-world scenario were to occur. There's no scrambling that is happening. Everyone is completely ready to execute the mission.
1: Taylor also said by bolstering preparedness through these exercises, the wing ensures that it can effectively react to threats and defend the base. I'm Senior Airman Richard Rubio, AFN News.
0: That's the AFN Aviano Report. I'm Airman First Class Hayden Hill.

0: ABC News. I'm Mike Dubusky. President Trump is headed to Nebraska today, rallying for Republicans on his latest campaign trail stop with less than a month to go before the midterm elections.
1: President Trump is expected to keep up this pace of campaigning over the next 29 days. Reminder of the math here, of course. Democrats need a net gain of 4 seats to take the Senate, just a net gain of 3 seats to take the House.
0: ABC's Mary Bruce. Trump heads to Texas to campaign for AG Ken Paxton later this week. Vice President J.D. Vance also out on the campaign trail. He's on his way to Alaska right now.
2: I think it's just a reality of the politics of the state. They obviously have the kind of weird ranked choice voting system that I don't fully understand. But, you know, I think that whether this was going to be a blue wave or a red wave year, you're going to have a competitive Senate race in Alaska. That's been true historically, and I suspect it's going to be true this year, too.
0: Vance also saying yesterday's decision to remove American bombers from the RAF Fairford Air Base in the UK was made out of an abundance of caution. Last week, there was a suspected terrorism threat at that base. One of the big issues this midterm cycle is high prices, with the war in Iran putting pressure on the global oil supply. Now, a top oil executive says the world's stockpiles are scarily thin. ABC's Chuck Sievertson.
3: The Saudi Aramco chief telling the Energy Intelligence Forum in London that it would take up to 2 years to rebuild inventories depleted during the Iran war. The Financial Times and other business news organizations reporting that Amin Nasser said the seven-month war reduced oil supply from the region by nearly 3 billion barrels, or about half of what would have passed through the Strait of Hormuz.
0: Massachusetts Governor Maura Healey has declared a state of emergency over elevated home heating costs, which she says are caused by the Iran war. The move expands the amount of people eligible for state assistance. And the State Department says it's monitoring a reportedly fatal case of pneumonia linked to a plague research lab in Russia. 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
4: This is your News in One. Reporting for AFN Europe, I'm Second Class Jordan Brown. The best medics mean the best care. U.S. Army medics with the 30th Medical Brigade concluded the annual Best of the Best competition at Landstuhl Regional Medical Center, Germany. Founded in 2002, the brigade's annual competition brought together medics from both the U.S. and French armies to face off in a week-long competition, consisting of curated obstacle courses, casualty evacuations, and intense physical fitness tests. The event is designed to reinforce the importance of combat medical proficiency in high-stakes environments. Command Sergeant Major of the 30th Medical Brigade, U.S. Army Sergeant Major Joseph Franco, says the event is integral to warfighting readiness.
5: The most important takeaway out of this competition is to realize that not only are you technically proficient in your craft, but out here we challenge them as soldiers, because we've got to be ready to fight, not tomorrow, not next week, but we got to be ready to fight tonight.
4: That was your News in One. I'm Navy Petty Officer Second Class Jordan Brown.
6: From the Fox Sports Studios in Los Angeles, Chris Perfect.
7: Major breaking news out of the National Hockey League to start us off. The all-time leader in career goals, Alexander Ovechkin, announced on Monday he will retire at the end of the current season. The Washington Capitals captain is entering his 22nd season in the National Hockey League. He said in a statement on social media that it was important for him to make this decision before the first Washington home game. Free agent wide receiver Tyreek Hill might be looking for a new home. His agent Drew Rosenhaus said on Monday he plans to begin negotiating a deal for his client with multiple teams. One of those named is the Kansas City Chiefs, who have reportedly been in contact with Hill for some time. Broncos quarterback Pat Surtain is expected to miss time with an ankle injury. It will be evaluated further on Monday. Jamar Chase is in concussion protocol. Remains to be seen if he'll play Sunday against the Dolphins. Meanwhile, Bengals wide receiver T. Higgins is dealing with an adductor injury.
6: We play the artists you love.
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0: There are lots of reasons folks don't take care of their bodies. 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

0: Staff Sergeant Chase Frizzall. On this edition of the AFN Aviano Report, 31st Maintenance Squadron conducts external fuels tank buildup exercise. The 31st Maintenance Squadron conducted an external fuel tank buildup exercise at Aviano Air Base Italy on August 11th and 12th. The exercise prepared airmen to build an F-16 external fuel tank in support of sustained combat operations. The exercise evaluated the employment of augmentees from different maintenance career fields for the rapid assembly of an external fuel tank for the F-16 Fighting Falcon, enhancing the 31st Maintenance Squadron's ability to continue operations during real-world contingencies.
1: The exercise focused on enhancing the Maintenance Squadron's ability to sustain combat operations by incorporating augmentees for the tank assembly. This iteration of the exercise focused on 8 airmen from the 31st Maintenance Squadron, including 6 airmen from the Precision Measurement Equipment Laboratory Section, 1 airman from the Avionics Flight, and 1 airman from Aircraft Structural Maintenance. The augmentees worked on constructing a 370-gallon fuel tank that can be attached externally to F-16 Fighting Falcons, allowing pilots to stay in the air longer without refueling and providing the ability to jettison the expendable tanks when entering combat scenarios. Augmentees were trained on fuel tank assembly and then tasked with assembling 1 functional fuel tank within 24 hours. Allowing augmentees to become familiar with this process enables aircraft fuel systems personnel to support forward operating locations while trained augmentees provide local support for the 31st Fighter Wing. Senior Airman Serenity Wood, a fuels technician with the 31st Maintenance Squadron, said the training gave airmen the opportunity to build skills beyond their primary specialties.
2: The biggest takeaway from this training exercise is to have the different AFSCs come and work together. Since we're grabbing people from different jobs, they're one, meeting new people and learning new ways of doing things, especially in an exercise such as an external fuel tank buildup. And they're also able to learn a new skill set that can help them downrange.
1: Wood also stated that this annual exercise flexes the base's mission-ready airmen and ensures the 31st Fighter Wing remains ready to generate combat air power. I'm Senior Airman Richard Rubio, AFN News.
0: That's the AFN Aviano Report. I'm Staff Sergeant Chase Frizzall.
3: My love, I take one look at you, you're taking me off.

0: I'm Airman First Class Charlie Guillaume. On this edition of the AFN Aviano Report, Undersecretary of the Air Force visits Aviano Air Base. Undersecretary of the Air Force Matt Lohmeyer visited Aviano Air Base, Italy, September 25th through the 26th, 2026. The visit is part of a larger European Area of Responsibility immersion to engage with warriors in action throughout the theater. During the visit, Lohmeyer met with airmen across the installation, received mission briefings, and learned more about the readiness and warrior ethos that enable the 31st Fighter Wing to generate combat air power from NATO's southern flank.
1: The visit included a wing mission brief and engagements with airmen, wing leadership, and Italian Air Force allies. Lohmeyer discussed Aviano's mission readiness and the requirements of sustaining combat air power from an overseas installation. He also attended an integrated capability showcase featuring the wing's fighter, rescue, and support units, demonstrating how Aviano's airmen work together to execute combat and personnel recovery missions in support of U.S. and NATO objectives. Lohmeyer toured the base dormitories and visited other readiness and infrastructure sites, highlighting quality of life initiatives that support airmen, families, and the mission. The undersecretary also had lunch with junior airmen and capped his visit by participating in physical training with airmen from the 31st Munitions Squadron.
2: I think the people are a critical part of our readiness effort, and an important part of taking care of the people is taking care of their physical fitness. There are multiple aspects to the readiness of the human machine, and there's a physical component to that. There's a mental component, emotional component, a spiritual component. Frankly, none of those pillars of health and readiness are possible without taking care of your physical fitness, and I think it's important that our leaders lead from the front. And so everywhere we go, we try and incorporate some physical fitness as a part of our base visits.
1: By meeting directly with airmen and allies, Lohmeyer gained a closer look at the wing's capabilities, its people, and the day-to-day efforts that enable Aviano to maintain ready forces in the European theater. I'm Sea Airman Richard Rubio, AFN News.
0: That's the AFN Aviano Report. I'm Airman First Class Charlie Guillaume.

0: Vicious. I'm Lisa Brady, Fox News. That bottom line from Vice President J.D. Vance after the sudden U.S. withdrawal of B-1 bombers from a base in England.
1: This is a highly unusual move to redeploy these kind of assets so urgently and from a base thousands of miles from the war zone where they fly their missions. But around a dozen B-1 bombers flew out of the U.K. in just the last few days. Some of them only having arrived there in the past week.
0: Fox's Jonathan Hunt. This follows six arrests and a suspected terror plot against that airbase that remains under investigation. A new term begins for the U.S. Supreme Court with climate change on the docket. Energy companies hoping to block lawsuits seeking to hold them liable for climate change-related damages. The High Court will also consider challenges to assault weapons in several states, two cases related to immigration policy and religious rights involving Catholic preschools. The Trump administration wants to strip billions in federal funding to Harvard and is asking a federal appeals court for a green light.
2: Judges on the First Circuit Court of Appeals in Boston are considering whether to allow the Trump administration to freeze or eliminate about $2 billion in grants awarded to Harvard University. A lower court judge blocked the move last year, calling the administration's claims of anti-Semitism on campus a smokescreen for a targeted, ideologically motivated assault on premier universities.
0: Fox's Jared Halpern at the White House. Before stripping the funding, the administration sent Harvard a list of 10 demands, including ending diversity, equity, and inclusion programs and an audit of viewpoint discrimination. Nobel Prize medicine goes to three scientists, one American and two based in Germany, whose work led to a tool that uses light to help unravel how the brain works. The Nobel Prize committee says their work in optogenetics has laid the foundation for a new era in neuroscience. 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
3: This is your News in One. Reporting for AFN Europe, I'm Navy Petty Officer Second Class Jordan Brown. The best medics mean the best care. U.S. Army medics with a included the annual Best of the Best competition at Landstuhl Regional Medical Center, Germany. Founded in 2002, the brigade's annual competition brought together medics from both the U.S. and French armies to face off in a week-long competition, consisting of curated obstacle courses, casualty evacuations, and intense physical fitness tests. The event is designed to reinforce the importance of proficiency in high-stakes environments. Command Sergeant Major of the 30th Medical Brigade, U.S. Army Sergeant Major Joseph Franco, says the event is integral to warfighting readiness.
4: The most important takeaway out of this competition is to realize that not only are you technically proficient in your craft, but out here we challenge them as soldiers because we've got to be ready to fight not tomorrow, not next week, but we got to be ready to fight tonight.
3: That was your News in One. I'm Navy Petty Officer Second Class Jordan Brown.
5: From the Fox Sports Studios in Los Angeles, here's Chris Perfett.
6: Chicago Bears head coach Ben Johnson might have found his new quarterback as he waits for the return of Caleb Williams. Speaking to ESPN 1000. Chicago, he said Tyson Bagent is expected to start Sunday against the Packers. Bagent threw for 268 yards with one interception in a 23-12 victory over the New York Jets. Free agent wide receiver Tyreek Hill might have a new home soon. His agent Drew Rosenhaus said he plans to begin negotiating a deal for his client with multiple teams today. One of those could be the Kansas City Chiefs. Chargers Pro Bowl tackle Rashawn Slater is believed to have suffered a high ankle sprain. He's due for an MRI on Monday. Broncos wide receiver Pat Bryant sprained his ankle and expected to miss a few weeks. And the NHL's all-time leader in career goals, Alexander Ovechkin, announced on Monday he will retire at the end of the season. He said in a statement on social media it was important for him to make this announcement before the first Washington home game.
0: This is where the music

0: Senior Airman Richard Rubio on this edition of the AFN Aviano Report. Aviano Commissary opens grab and go. The Defense Commissary Agency at Aviano Air Base hosted the grand opening of the Commissary Grab and Go on September 24th. This new option allows service members to shop for hot foods, snacks, and nutritious quick meals outside of standard commissary hours. The facility meets a critical need for service members and families who require healthy and convenient meal options when time is limited or when the main commissary is closed.
1: The new commissary grab and go is the result of 2 years of planning and development to boost the quality of life and nutrition for the base community. The opening of the new section of the commissary was marked by a ribbon-cutting ceremony attended by wing leadership, DECA leadership, and base mission partners featuring vendor product demonstrations. The grab-and-go is located next to the commissary's exit and is accessible directly from the parking lot. Community access began immediately following the ribbon-cutting ceremony. Regular operating hours are Monday through Friday from 6 to 8 a.m. and from 8 p.m. to midnight. Holiday hours adjust relative to the main commissary schedule, ensuring continuous support for the installation shift workers, dorm service members, and lodging guests. Michelle Sabinski, Aviano Commissary Assistant Store Director, explained how the new grab-and-go facility will enhance nutritional support and convenience for Wyvern Nation.
2: This is one of our DECA core mission, is to serve those who serve. So we wanted to give them an option. We are here. We are ready to serve you, especially young soldiers, single soldiers, our airmen.
1: Sabinski also stated that providing healthy and convenient meal options outside of standard hours ensures that shift workers, dorm service members, newcomers, and base families remain fit, healthy, and ready to support the wing's mission. I'm Staff Sergeant Chase Verzal, AFN News.
0: That's the AFN Aviano Report. I'm Senior Airman Richard Rubio.

0: First Class Hayden Henley on this edition of the AFN Aviano Report. 606th ACS participates in Exercise Spartan Shield 26. U.S. Airmen from the 606th Air Control Squadron at Aviano Air Base, Italy, participated in Exercise Spartan Shield 26 at Einsiedlerhof Air Station, Germany, August 18th through 28th. The exercise strengthened the squadron's ability to provide tactical command and control, integrate with joint partners, and defend U.S. forces and assets against air and missile threats, ensuring the 31st Fighter Wing remains ready to deploy and fight from home.
1: Hosted by the U.S. Air Forces in Europe, Air Forces Africa Warfare Center, Spartan Shield is an integrated air and missile defense exercise that serves as a certification event for Army Air Defense Artillery Fire Control Officers and assistants while building joint interoperability. The 606th provided tactical command and control for each scenario through its control and reporting center, integrating Army fire control officers into the CRC crew to coordinate Patriot defensive fires against simulated enemy aircraft and missiles. The large force exercise tested the participants' ability to defend U.S. assets from a range of manned and unmanned aerial threats. Participants operated in a joint engagement zone alongside F-16 Fighting Falcons, requiring teams to share battle space information, deconflict airspace, and make timely engagement decisions while minimizing risk to friendly forces. This iteration marked the first time Spartan Shield implemented the U.S. Army's Integrated Battle Command System. The network connected Patriot radars and weapons, giving operators a more complete view of the airspace. The system also helped participants practice coordinating through a more connected defensive network, enabling them to make faster, better informed decisions against simulated air and missile threats. Spartan Shield provided a key opportunity outside of deployments for 606th crews to integrate with Army fire control officers. The exercise allowed participants to develop and refine the tactics, techniques, and procedures needed for joint ground-based air defense. Lieutenant Colonel Matthew Chapman, 606th ACS Commander, explained how the exercise boosted the squadron's readiness.
2: Spartan Shield is a 10-day exercise where the 606 Air Control Squadron is certifying Army Air Defense officers, and we're working side-by-side in small teams with other Marine operators as well. And then really, this training employs both air and ground capabilities and supports our unit's readiness to perform the integrated air and missile defense mission set in the European theater.
1: Chapman also said that joint exercises like Spartan Shield enable the 606th ACS to operate seamlessly alongside joint partners at home and abroad. I'm Staff Sergeant Chase Verzal, AFN News.
0: That's the AFN Aviano Report. I'm Airman First Class Hayden.

0: Airman First Class Hayden Henley on this edition of the AFN Aviano Report. 57th RQS conducts Exercise Savage Jackal. U.S. Air Force pararescue men and personnel from the 57th Rescue Squadron teamed up with U.S. Marine Corps MV-22B Osprey crews from the 2nd Marine Aircraft Wing to conduct Exercise Savage Jackal across Arizona, New Mexico, and California from July 17th through the 31st. The exercise evaluated and sharpened the Rescue Squadron's ability to integrate air, ground, and medical elements during complex limited visibility scenarios to validate full-spectrum personnel recovery readiness and enhance joint interoperability for future missions.
1: During the two-week exercise, the squadron completed 12 personnel recovery missions across multiple environments to evaluate mission essential tasks and earn certification as a personnel recovery task force. Approximately 40 squadron members, including pararescuemen, combat rescue officers, SEER specialists, and joint terminal attack controllers, earned certification as part of the exercise, which included maritime recovery, freefall infiltrations, helicopter hoist insertions, and vehicle extrications. To simulate realistic operational conditions, approximately 75% of training events were conducted at night, challenging joint rescue forces to reinforce their tactical fundamentals and execute complex missions under limited visibility. By integrating aircraft, command and control, rescue forces, and joint partners, participants identified operational gaps, improved how they operated, and bolstered confidence through repetition. The training strengthened their ability to coordinate joint personnel recovery missions and bring isolated personnel home safely. Lieutenant Colonel Haralambos Theologis, 57th RQS Commander, said that following Exercise Savage Jackal, the team leaves better prepared to tackle a wide range of contingencies with a thorough understanding of their strengths and weaknesses, and that ultimately the theater and the forces operating within it will be more secure because our teams were able to execute this training. I'm Airman First Class Charlie Guillaume, AFN News.
0: That's the AFN Aviano Report. I'm Airman First Class Hayden Henley.

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1: From ABC News, I'm Mike Dubusky. We're learning some new details about that alleged gang rape at Cornell University in 2024, including a phone call from around the time of the alleged incident. ABC News Chief Investigative Correspondent Aaron Katursky.
2: 3 weeks after her traumatic night at the Chi Phi House, a then Cornell student, now known as Jane Doe, called Matthew Ingalls, the friend who invited her to the fraternity that night. The entire conversation. She told him she spent time in the emergency room and in therapy because there's so much damage on my body and my brain. She said, if I wanted to take this somewhere, what y'all did would be classified as gang rape. You already knew when I came in, I was 10 shots deep. Ingalls responded with a different recollection.
1: Massachusetts has declared a state of emergency over heating oil prices, making more people eligible for state assistance, which Governor Maura Healey says costs are elevated amid the war with Iran.
3: We've got to look to bring more energy in. I'm looking to do that. I'm trying to do that every single day. You know, it's Donald Trump who last year tried to kill energy supply to Massachusetts. He tried to turn off that wind farm that right now is powering a couple hundred thousand homes and businesses in Massachusetts. So we can't have that.
1: Pennsylvania is in the midst of a measles outbreak. Cases there now topping 1,000. Almost 200 people have been hospitalized. 5 have died. A Russian lab worker has reportedly died from the plague. ABC's Lama Hassan.
4: We just don't have the full picture from the Russians at the moment. But we do know that some of Russia's neighbors, they're taking this infection seriously. We know that so far as a precaution, the three neighboring countries, so that's Kazakhstan, Kyrgyzstan, as well as Uzbekistan, they've all stepped up their border controls. They say that they've put into place preventative measures that include sanitary quarantine control at checkpoints across the border.
1: The bubonic plague killed millions in the 1300s, but modern medicine has made it significantly less threatening. You're listening to ABC News.
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7: 929 career regular season goals, and he's got one more year now. The all-time leader in career goals in the NHL, Alexander Ovechkin, announced on Monday he will retire at the end of the current season. The Washington Capitals captain is entering his 22nd season in the league, and he said in a statement on social media, important to make this decision before the first Washington home game. Speaking with ESPN 1000 in Chicago, Bears head coach Ben Johnson said that quarterback Tyson Bagent is expected to start Sunday against the Packers. Free agent wide receiver Tyreek Hill looking for a new home. His agent Drew Rosenhaus said he plans to begin negotiating a deal for his client with multiple teams today. One of those could be the Kansas City Chiefs. Packers linebacker Edgerrin Cooper is confirmed to have torn his Achilles. He's out for the remainder of the season. Broncos got good news on star corner Pat Surtain. He avoided the worst case scenario on his ankle injury.

0: emergency airman Richard Rubio on this edition of the AFN Aviano Report. 606 ACS hosts German Air and Space Force delegation. The 606 Air Control Squadron hosted a 7-member German Air and Space Force delegation at Aviano Air Base, Italy, September 1st and 2nd. The 2-day visit strengthened command and control interoperability between NATO allies by giving participants an opportunity to exchange tactics, techniques, and procedures while building relationships.
1: The delegation observed the squadron's decentralized command and control capabilities and discussed how different career fields work together to accomplish the mission. During the engagement, they received briefings on distributed C2 structures and early warning capabilities. They also observed mobile all-domain awareness and air control equipment. In addition, the visit highlighted mission support capabilities ranging from vehicle management and power production to HVAC systems. Captain James McNamara, 606th Air Control Squadron Air Battle Manager, said sharing knowledge and training together helps both forces improve their combat readiness.
2: As we share lessons learned, we both become better, and as we train together, we build relationships that enhance our combat readiness to respond to real-world contingencies.
1: McNamara also said cooperative engagements like this help strengthen alliance interoperability and prepare NATO forces to operate side by side during exercises and real-world contingencies. I'm Staff Sergeant Chase Verzal, AFN News.
0: That's the AFN Aviano Report. I'm Senior Airman Richard Rubio.

0: Airman First Class Hayden Henley on this edition of the AFN Aviano Report. Aviano Preparedness Exercise 26-01. Airmen from 22 units across the 31st Fighter Wing participated in Aviano Preparedness Exercise 26-01 at Aviano Air Base Italy on August 4th and 5th. The exercise evaluated the wing's emergency response and defense procedures to ensure the base remains secure and airmen remain ready to fight from home during contingencies.
1: During the exercise, base organizations collaborated with one another to respond to simulated threats, allowing airmen to improve their ability to assess situations, communicate effectively, and respond with precision. The 31st Operations and Maintenance Groups worked to sustain flight operations while the Mission Support Group tackled network outages, unexploded ordnance disposal, and utilized the Security Forces Squadron to neutralize a simulated active shooter on the installation. The Medical Group practiced tactical combat casualty care procedures and operated decontamination tents for sea burn casualties, triaging the victims and then treating them. Throughout the exercise, the 31st Wing staff agencies maintained critical communications and leadership command, keeping the base connected and ready to adapt to scenarios. By incorporating the expertise of each participating unit, each group responded to exercise scenarios that were evaluated by the wing inspection team members to ensure Aviano Air Base remains ready to respond to real-world contingencies. Technical Sergeant Thomas Taylor, 31st Fighter Wing Inspector General's Office Wing Inspections Coordinator, explained the purpose behind the exercise.
2: Executing exercises like the one we just did, it allows us to go through those muscle movements of putting on our chemical gear, keying up the radios, getting in communication with the correct individuals and the correct teams to stay vigilant and know what to do in case a real-world scenario were to occur. There's no scrambling that is happening. Everyone is completely ready to execute the mission.
1: Taylor also said by bolstering preparedness through these exercises, the wing ensures that it can effectively react to threats and defend the base. I'm Senior Airman Richard Rubio, AFN News.
0: That's the AFN Aviano Report. I'm Airman First Class Hayden Hill.

0: Thanks for joining me for lunch, Ken. Hey, your wife recently became a U.S. citizen, right? What did she have to do?
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0: I'd like to apply for U.S. citizenship, but I guess I'm not as lucky as she was.
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0: evidence back on the campaign trail. Elisa Brady, Fox News, this time heading to Nebraska.
1: We have another massive sold out. They say the lines are, it's already sold out. So, no, when I go there, they pick up a lot of steam. When I go there, they win. And that's what I'm doing.
0: He and the vice president visiting states typically friendly to Republicans in an effort to rally midterm turnout. President Trump also just telling reporters there were threats against the B-1 bombers. The U.S. suddenly withdrew from the U.K. over the weekend. He also says he remains open to direct talks with Iran and that oil prices are coming down, while reiterating Iran will never have a nuclear weapon.
2: We're in a situation right now where we could have chosen peace. And instead, we chose war.
0: The Democratic nominee for Senate in Michigan, Abdul Al-Sayed, also just telling Fox's Martha McCallum, the conflict is part of what has fueled rising costs.
2: Do you think that you're better off now after 2 years of Donald Trump? Do you think that your gas is going to get any less expensive? Do you think that this war is justifiable or the tariffs in Canada?
0: Also insisting again, the race is not about his relationship with controversial streamer Hassan Piker. El-Sayed is in a tight race with former Republican Congressman Mike Rogers, who calls him a con man. The World Health Organization says the health risk to the general population appears to be low after a possible pneumonic plague death in Russia.
3: A lab worker at a plague institute lab in Siberia has passed away from this mysterious illness, and Russian authorities have responded by contact tracing hundreds of people, quarantine a couple of dozen.
0: Fox's Jillian Turner. The U.S. State Department says it and the CDC are monitoring that situation closely. Stocks finished higher, the Dow up 91 points, the Nasdaq with a record close up 286. 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
4: This is your News in One. Reporting for AFN Europe, I'm Navy Petty Officer Second Class Jordan Brown. The best medics mean the best care. U.S. Army medics with the 30th Medical Brigade concluded the annual Best of the Best competition at Landstuhl Regional Medical Center, Germany. Founded in 2002, the brigade's annual competition brought together medics from both the U.S. and French armies to face off in a week-long competition, consisting of curated obstacle courses, casualty evacuations, and intense physical fitness tests. The event is designed to reinforce the importance of combat medical proficiency in high-stakes environments. Command Sergeant Major of the 30th Medical Brigade, U.S. Army Sergeant Major Joseph Franco, says the event is integral to warfighting readiness.
5: The most important takeaway out of this competition is to realize that not only are you technically proficient in your craft, but out here we challenge them as soldiers, because we've got to be ready to fight, not tomorrow, not next week, but we got to be ready to fight tonight.
4: That was your News in One. I'm Navy Petty Officer Second Class Jordan Brown.
6: From the Fox Sports Studios in Los Angeles, here's Chris Perfect.
7: 929 career regular season goals, and he's got one more year now. The all-time leader in career goals in the NHL, Alexander Ovechkin, announced on Monday he will retire at the end of the current season. The Washington Capitals captain is entering his 22nd season in the league, and he's statement on social media that it was important to make this decision before the first Washington home game. Speaking with ESPN 1000 in Chicago, Bears head coach Ben Johnson said that quarterback Tyson Bagent is expected to start Sunday against the Packers. Free agent wide receiver Tyreek Hill looking for a new home. His agent Drew Rosenhaus said he plans to begin negotiating a deal for his client with multiple teams today. One of those could be the Kansas City Chiefs. Packers linebacker Edgerrin Cooper is confirmed to have torn his Achilles. He's out for the remainder of the season. He's got good news on star corner Pat Surtain. He avoided the worst case scenario on his ankle injury.
6: Top tracks, trusted source.
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0: Staff Sergeant Chase Verzal. On this edition of the AFN Aviano Report, 31st Maintenance Squadron conducts external fuels tank buildup exercise. The 31st Maintenance Squadron conducted an external fuel tank buildup exercise at Aviano Air Base Italy on August 11th and 12th. The exercise prepared airmen to build an F-16 external fuel tank in support of sustained combat operations. The exercise evaluated the employment of augmentees from different maintenance career fields for the rapid assembly of an external fuel tank for the F-16 Fighting Falcon, enhancing the 31st Maintenance Squadron's ability to continue operations during real-world contingencies.
1: The exercise focused on enhancing the Maintenance Squadron's ability to sustain combat operations by incorporating augmentees for the tank assembly. This iteration of the exercise focused on 8 airmen from the 31st Maintenance Squadron, including 6 airmen from the Precision Measurement Equipment Laboratory Section, 1 airman from the Avionics Flight, and 1 airman from Aircraft Structural Maintenance. The augmentees worked on constructing a 370-gallon fuel tank that can be attached externally to F-16 Fighting Falcons, allowing pilots to stay in the air longer without refueling and providing the ability to jettison the expendable tanks when entering combat scenarios. Augmentees were trained on fuel tank assembly and then tasked with assembling 1 functional fuel tank within 24 hours. Allowing augmentees to become familiar with this process enables aircraft fuel systems personnel to support forward operating locations while trained augmentees provide local support for the 31st Fighter Wing. Senior Airman Serenity Wood, a fuels technician with the 31st Maintenance Squadron, said the training gave airmen the opportunity to build skills beyond their primary specialties.
2: The biggest takeaway from this training exercise is to have the different AFSCs come and work together. Since we're grabbing people from different jobs, they're one, meeting new people and learning new ways of doing things, especially in an exercise such as an external fuel tank buildup, and they're also able to learn a new skill set that can help them downrange.
1: Wood also stated that this annual exercise flexes the base's mission-ready airmen and ensures the 31st Fighter Wing remains ready to generate combat air power. I'm Senior Airman Richard Rubio, AFN News.
0: That's the AFN Aviano Report. I'm Staff Sergeant Chase Verzal.

0: Airman First Class Charlie Guillaume. On this edition of the AFN Aviano Report, Undersecretary of the Air Force visits Aviano Air Base. Undersecretary of the Air Force Matt Lohmeyer visited Aviano Air Base, Italy, September 25th through the 26th, 2026. The visit is part of a larger European area of responsibility immersion to engage with warriors in action throughout the theater. During the visit, Lohmeyer met with airmen across the installation, received mission briefings, and learned more about the readiness and warrior ethos that enable the 31st Fighter Wing to generate combat air power from NATO's southern flank.
1: The visit included a wing mission brief and engagements with airmen, wing leadership, and Italian Air Force allies. Lohmeyer discussed Aviano's mission readiness and the requirements of sustaining combat air power from an overseas installation. He also attended an integrated capability showcase featuring the wing's fighter, rescue, and support units, demonstrating how Aviano's airmen work together to execute combat and personnel recovery missions in support of U.S. and NATO objectives. Lohmeyer toured the base dormitories and visited other readiness and infrastructure sites, highlighting quality of life initiatives that support airmen, families, and the mission. The undersecretary also had lunch with junior airmen and capped his visit by participating in physical training with airmen from the 31st Munition Squadron.
2: I think the people are a critical part of our readiness effort, and an important part of taking care of the people is taking care of the physical fitness. There are multiple aspects to the readiness of the human machine, and there's a physical component to that. There's a mental component, emotional component, a spiritual component. Frankly, none of those pillars of health and readiness are possible without taking care of your physical fitness, and I think it's important that our leaders lead from the front. And so everywhere we go, we try and incorporate some physical fitness as a part of our base visits.
1: By meeting directly with airmen and allies, Lohmeyer gained a closer look at the wing's capabilities, its people, and the day-to-day efforts that enable Aviano to maintain ready forces in the European theater. I'm Sea Airman Richard Rubio, AFN News.
0: That's the AFN Aviano Report. I'm Airman First Class Charlie Guillaume.

0: Senior Airman Richard Rubio on this edition of the AFN Aviano Report. Aviano Commissary opens grab and go. The Defense Commissary Agency at Aviano Air Base hosted the grand opening of the Commissary Grab and Go on September 24th. This new option allows service members to shop for hot foods, snacks, and nutritious quick meals outside of standard commissary hours. The facility meets a critical need for service members and families who require healthy and convenient meal options when time is limited or when the main commissary is closed.
1: The new Commissary Grab and Go is the result of 2 years of planning and development to boost the quality of life and nutrition for the base community. The opening of the new section of the commissary was marked by a ribbon-cutting ceremony attended by wing leadership, DECA leadership, and base mission partners featuring vendor product demonstrations. The grab-and-go is located next to the commissary's exit and is accessible directly from the parking lot. Community access began immediately following the ribbon-cutting ceremony. Regular operating hours are Monday through Friday from 6 to 8 a.m. and from 8 p.m. to midnight. Holiday hours adjust relative to the main commissary's schedule, ensuring continuous support for the installation shift workers, dorm service members, and lodging guests. Michelle Sabinski, Aviano Commissary Assistant Store Director, explained how the new grab-and-go facility will enhance nutritional support and convenience for Wyvern Nation.
2: This is one of our DECA core mission, is to serve those who serve. So we wanted to give them an option. We are here. We are ready to serve you, especially young soldiers, single soldiers, our airmen.
1: Sabinski also stated that providing healthy and convenient meal options outside of standard hours ensures that shift workers, dorm service members, newcomers, and base families remain fit, healthy, and ready to support the wing's mission. I'm Staff Sergeant Chase Verzal, AFN News.
0: That's the AFN Aviano Report. I'm Senior Airman Richard Rubio.

0: News Live. Life in prison without parole, that's the sentence a judge handed down today in the case of Caleb Flynn, the former pastor and American Idol contestant who'd been convicted of killing his wife. The judge speaking moments ago.
1: Your actions, Mr. Flynn, were abhorrent. Layers of deceit, manipulation, and cruelty that you have shown are quite honestly impossible to fathom.
0: Flynn apologizing to his wife's family and asking for forgiveness. President Trump is on his way to Nebraska right now to rally for Pete Ricketts, the incumbent Republican senator there. It's the latest campaign stop the president is making ahead of the midterms. And it comes as some Republicans worry the president's approval numbers could be a liability. The president responding today.
2: My poll numbers are great. And all you have to do is look at the crowds we're drawing. And every time I leave, that candidate will be losing. And by the time I leave, they're winning.
0: Trump will be in Texas later this week to campaign for state AG Ken Paxton. It will be his second stop there in the space of a week. Protesters are gathering right now at Cornell University as the school faces new scrutiny for how it handled an alleged case of gang rape in 2024. ABC News has now obtained a recording of a phone call made by Jane Doe after the alleged incident.
3: She said, if I wanted to take this somewhere, what y'all did would be classified as gang rape. You already knew when I came in, I was 10 shots deep. Ingalls responded with a different recollection.
4: You did tell me you were sober, by the way. You did. You said you hadn't been anywhere.
3: Jane Doe said she was 100% sure. She told him she had been at a bar for a sorority event, and I never lie.
0: Aaron Katursky reporting. And the State Department, as well as the CDC, says it's actively monitoring a suspected case of pneumonic plague in Russia, which led to the death of a laboratory worker. Local health officials have launched pandemic measures in southern Siberia, where that anti-plague research facility is located. You're listening to ABC News.
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7: News just in from the NFL as the league has suspended line judge Jeff Seaman for two games for swearing at Cardinals Dunn and Trey McBride during yesterday's game against the Giants. The NFL also suspended referee Adrian Hill for one game for his actions towards Vikings linebacker Eric Wilson as the league deemed their actions as unprofessional conduct towards a player. Week 4 wraps up tonight with the Falcons and Saints at 8:15 Eastern Time. As for Week 5's Monday Night Football, it's the Ravens and Falcons. Ravens head coach Jesse Minter said today he doesn't know if quarterback Lamar Jackson will play in that game after leaving yesterday's game against the Titans with an ankle injury. Bears head coach Ben Johnson told ESPN Chicago that Tyson Bagent will start at quarterback in Week 5 in Green Bay against the Packers. Tonight in St. Pete, the Tampa Bay Rays face the Yankees in Game 2 of the ALDS at 8 Eastern. At 5 Eastern, it's the White Sox and Guardians from Cleveland in their game, too.

0: First Class, Hayden Henley, on this edition of the AFN Aviano Report. 606th ACS participates in Exercise Spartan Shield 26. U.S. Airmen from the 606th Air Control Squadron at Aviano Air Base, Italy, participated in Exercise Spartan Shield 26 at Einsiedlerhof Air Station, Germany, August 18th through 28th. The exercise strengthened the squadron's ability to provide tactical command and control, integrate with joint partners, and defend U.S. forces and assets against air and missile threats, ensuring the 31st Fighter Wing remains ready to deploy and fight from home.
1: Hosted by the U.S. Air Forces in Europe, Air Forces Africa Warfare Center, Spartan Shield is an integrated air and missile defense exercise that serves as a certification event for Army Air Defense Artillery Fire Control Officers and assistants while building joint interoperability. The 606th provided tactical command and control for each scenario through its control and reporting center, integrating Army fire control officers into the CRC crew to coordinate Patriot defensive fires against simulated enemy aircraft and missiles. The large force exercise tested the participants' ability to defend U.S. assets from a range of manned and unmanned aerial threats. Participants operated in a joint engagement zone alongside F-16 Fighting Falcons, requiring teams to share battle space information, deconflict airspace, and make timely engagement decisions while minimizing risk to friendly forces. This iteration marked the first time Spartan Shield implemented the U.S. Army's Integrated Battle Command System. The network connected Patriot radars and weapons, giving operators a more complete view of the airspace. The system also helped participants practice coordinating through a more connected defensive network, enabling them to make faster, better informed decisions against simulated air and missile threats. Spartan Shield provided a key opportunity outside of deployments for 606th crews to integrate with Army fire control officers. The exercise allowed participants to develop and refine the tactics, techniques, and procedures needed for joint ground-based air defense. Lieutenant Colonel Matthew Chapman, 606th ACS Commander, explained how the exercise boosted the squadron's readiness.
2: Spartan Shield is a 10-day exercise where the 606 Air Control Squadron is certifying Army Air Defense officers, and we're working side-by-side in small teams with other Marine operators as well. And then really, this training employs both air and ground capabilities and supports our unit's readiness to perform the integrated air and missile defense mission set in the European theater.
1: Chapman also said that joint exercises like Spartan Shield enable the 606th ACS to operate seamlessly alongside joint partners at home and abroad. I'm Staff Sergeant Chase Verzal, AFN News.
0: That's the AFN Aviano Report. I'm Airman First Class Hayden Henley.

0: First Class Hayden Henley on this edition of the AFN Aviano Report. 57th RQS conducts Exercise Savage Jackal. U.S. Air Force pararescuemen and personnel from the 57th Rescue Squadron teamed up with U.S. Marine Corps MV-22B Osprey crews from the 2nd Marine Aircraft Wing to conduct Exercise Savage Jackal across Arizona, New Mexico, and California from July 17th through the 31st. The exercise evaluated and sharpened the Rescue Squadron's ability to integrate air, ground, and medical elements during complex limited visibility scenarios to validate full-spectrum personnel recovery readiness and enhance joint interoperability for future missions.
1: During the two-week exercise, the squadron completed 12 personnel recovery missions across multiple environments to evaluate mission essential tasks and earn certification as a personnel recovery task force. Approximately 40 squadron members, including pararescuemen, combat rescue officers, SEER specialists, and joint terminal attack controllers, earned certification as part of the exercise, which included maritime recovery, freefall infiltrations, helicopter hoist insertions, and vehicle extrications. To simulate realistic operational conditions, approximately 75% of training events were conducted at night, challenging joint rescue forces to reinforce their tactical fundamentals and execute complex missions under limited visibility. By integrating aircraft, command and control, rescue forces, and joint partners, participants identified operational gaps, improved how they operated, and bolstered confidence through repetition. The training strengthened their ability to coordinate joint personnel recovery missions and bring isolated personnel home safely. Lieutenant Colonel Herolombus Theologis, 57th RQS Commander, said that following Exercise Savage Jackal, the team leaves better prepared to tackle a wide range of contingencies with a thorough understanding of their strengths and weaknesses, and that ultimately the theater and the forces operating within it will be more secure because our teams were able to execute this training. I'm Airman First Class Charlie Guillaume, AFN News.
0: That's the AFN Aviano Report. I'm Airman First Class Hayden Henley.

with his nose now. Got a weird case, why is he around? Certified lover boy, certified pedophiles. I'ma do my stuff. Why you trolling like a, ain't you tired? Trying to strike a chord, and it's probably A minor.

to make them richer. Fast forward 2024, you got the same agenda. You run to Atlanta when you need a check balance. 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Lil Baby help you get your lingo up. 21, get your 40.

0: Assistant Airman Richard Rubio on this edition of the AFN Aviano Report, 606 ACS hosts German Air and Space Force delegation. The 606 Air Control Squadron hosted a 7-member German Air and Space Force delegation at Aviano Air Base, Italy, September 1st and 2nd. The 2-day visit strengthened command and control interoperability between NATO allies by giving participants an opportunity to exchange tactics, techniques, and procedures while building relationships.
1: The delegation observed the squadron's decentralized command and control capabilities and discussed how different career fields work together to accomplish the mission. During the engagement, they received briefings on distributed C2 structures and early warning capabilities. They also observed mobile all-domain awareness and air control equipment. In addition, the visit highlighted mission support capabilities ranging from vehicle management and power production to HVAC systems. Captain James McNamara, 606th Air Control Squadron Air Battle Manager, said sharing knowledge and training together helps both forces improve their combat readiness.
2: As we share lessons learned, we both become better, and as we train together, we build relationships that enhance our combat readiness to respond to real-world contingencies.
1: McNamara also said cooperative engagements like this help strengthen alliance interoperability and prepare NATO forces to operate side by side during exercises and real-world contingencies. I'm Staff Sergeant Chase Verzal, AFN News.
0: That's the AFN Aviano Report. I'm Senior Airman Richard Rubio.
3: Chief.
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0: campaign stop. I'm Sarah. President and Vice President rallying voters in usually Republican-friendly states.
1: President Trump flies to Nebraska for a rally alongside Republican Senator Pete Ricketts, who is facing a surprisingly close race against independent challenger Dan Osborne. President J.D. Vance is making his way to Alaska to stump for Republican Dan Sullivan.
2: A really great guy, a Marine Corps veteran, and just somebody really, really need to keep in the United States Senate.
1: Polling shows Sullivan in toss-up territory against former Democratic Congresswoman Mary Peltola. President Trump is also expected to campaign this week in Texas and upstate New York.
0: Fox's Jared Halpern at the White House. The president's rally expected to begin next hour. President Trump says bombers have left a base in the U.K. after a threat from Iran.
3: We actually know the people that made the threat, and they got themselves in a big trouble.
0: This comes after five men were arrested near RAF Fairford last month on suspicion of terrorism charges. The Pentagon says the bombers returned to home bases in the U.S., but says the military remains ready to carry out operations anytime and anywhere. In Ohio...
4: I am so sorry.
0: American Idol contestant turned music pastor Caleb Flynn sentenced to life in prison without the possibility of parole after he was convicted last week of murdering his wife while he was having an affair. Prosecutors say Flynn staged a home invasion in February after shooting his wife, Ashley, while the couple's two daughters were home, and claimed that she was killed by a burglar. On Wall Street, stocks rose near their records after a couple of buyout announcements helped lift the market. The Dow up 90, the Nasdaq gained 286, the S&P plus 51. The price of Brent crude, the international standard, closed a little over $100 a barrel. 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
6: I'm Senior Airman Walker. In Hawaii, U.S. Army soldiers participate in a swim test during the 25th Infantry Division Best Medic competition at Schofield Barracks. The top performing soldiers in a five-day event will represent the division at the Corps level competition. In the Republic of Korea, U.S. Army soldiers participate in a battle strong resilience training. The training focuses on physical, mental, nutritional, sleep, and spiritual readiness, providing soldiers with tools to strengthen resilience, improve performance, and maintain readiness. And in Japan, U.S. Air Force airmen demonstrate hazard detection procedures during public attack reconnaissance training, the 35th Fighter Wing leadership during a wild weasel walkthrough. These walkthroughs give leadership insight into mission capabilities in support of facilitator requirements. This has been your Pacific Pulse. I'm Senior Airman Alana Walker.
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8: White Sox and Guardians getting underway in Game 2 of their American League Divisional Series in Cleveland. It's the White Sox up 1-0 in that best-of-five matchup. Yankees and Rays play tonight, 8 o'clock Eastern Time. Rays up 1-0 in that best-of-five series. Alexander Ovechkin is calling it quits after this season. The NHL's all-time leading goal scorer announced that his 22nd season in the NHL will be his last. He's one of six players in the NHL history to have played 22 years or more with just one franchise. Ravens head coach Jesse Minter doesn't know if quarterback Lamar Jackson will play in Week 5 on Sunday Night Football against the Falcons because of his ankle injury suffered yesterday. Week 4 ends with Monday Night Football. Falcons and Saints, 8:15 Eastern Time. Bears have the Packers next week at Lambeau, but they won't have Caleb Williams. Head coach Ben Johnson announced Tyson Bagent will start at quarterback for the Bears in that contest, making the comments to ESPN Chicago. 49 by Kyle Juszczyk missed 2 to 3 weeks with a sprained knee.
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and eat it too. Wouldn't it both ways? Fame made me a balloon. Cause my ego inflated when I flew deep. It was confusing. Cause I wanted to deuce be the Bruce Lee. A Bruce Lee abused ink. Use it as a tune when I blew steam. Woo! Hit the lottery, ooh wee. But with what I gave up to get was bittersweet. It was like winning a used me. I'm finally cause I think I'm getting so huge I need to shrink. I'm beginning to lose sleep. One sheep, two sheep. Going cuckoo and kooky is spooky. But I'm actually weirder than you think.

0: Airman First Class Hayden Henley on this edition of the AFN Aviano Report. Aviano Preparedness Exercise 26-01. Airmen from 22 units across the 31st Fighter Wing participated in Aviano Preparedness Exercise 26-01 at Aviano Air Base Italy on August 4th and 5th. The exercise evaluated the wing's emergency response and defense procedures to ensure the base remains secure and airmen remain ready to fight from home during contingencies.
1: During the exercise, base organizations collaborated with one another to respond to simulated threats, allowing airmen to improve their ability to assess situations, communicate effectively, and respond with precision. The 31st Operations and Maintenance Groups worked to sustain flight operations while the Mission Support Group tackled network outages, unexploded ordnance disposal, and utilized the Security Forces Squadron to neutralize a simulated active shooter on the installation. The Medical Group practiced tactical combat casualty care procedures and operated decontamination tents for sea burn casualties, triaging the victims and then treating them. Throughout the exercise, the 31st Wing Staff Agencies maintained critical communications and leadership command, keeping the base connected and ready to adapt to scenarios. By incorporating the expertise of each participating unit, each group responded to exercise scenarios that were evaluated by the wing inspection team members to ensure Aviano Air Base remains ready to respond to real-world contingencies. Technical Sergeant Thomas Taylor, 31st Fighter Wing Inspector General's Office Wing Inspections Coordinator, explained the purpose behind the exercise.
2: Executing exercises like the one we just did, it allows us to go through those muscle movements of putting on our chemical gear, keying up the radios, getting in communication with the correct individuals and the correct teams to stay vigilant and know what to do in case a real-world scenario were to occur. There's no scrambling that is happening. Everyone is completely ready to execute the mission.
1: Taylor also said by bolstering preparedness through these exercises, the wing ensures that it can effectively react to threats and defend the base. I'm Senior Airman Richard Rubio, AFN News.
0: That's the AFN Aviano Report. I'm Airman First Class Hayden Henley.

0: 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And now, the condensed version.
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0: Staff Sergeant Chase Verzal. On this edition of the AFN Aviano Report, 31st Maintenance Squadron conducts external fuels tank buildup exercise. The 31st Maintenance Squadron conducted an external fuel tank buildup exercise at Aviano Air Base Italy on August 11th and 12th. The exercise prepared airmen to build an F-16 external fuel tank in support of sustained combat operations. The exercise evaluated the employment of augmentees from different maintenance career fields for the rapid assembly of an external fuel tank for the F-16 Fighting Falcon, enhancing the 31st Maintenance Squadron's ability to continue operations during real-world contingencies.
1: The exercise focused on enhancing the maintenance squadron's ability to sustain combat operations by incorporating augmentees for the tank assembly. This iteration of the exercise focused on 8 airmen from the 31st Maintenance Squadron, including 6 airmen from the Precision Measurement Equipment Laboratory Section, 1 airman from the Avionics Flight, and 1 airman from Aircraft Structural Maintenance. The augmentees worked on constructing a 370-gallon fuel tank that can be attached externally to F-16 Fighting Falcons, allowing pilots to stay in the air longer without refueling and providing the ability to jettison the expendable tanks when entering combat scenarios. Augmentees were trained on fuel tank assembly and then tasked with assembling 1 functional fuel tank within 24 hours. Allowing augmentees to become familiar with this process enables aircraft fuel systems personnel to support forward operating locations while trained augmentees provide local support for the 31st Fighter Wing. Senior Airman Serenity Wood, a fuels technician with the 31st Maintenance Squadron, said the training gave airmen the opportunity to build skills beyond their primary specialties.
2: The biggest takeaway from this training exercise is to have the different AFSCs come and work together. Since we're grabbing people from different jobs, they're one, meeting new people and learning new ways of doing things, especially in an exercise such as an external fuel tank buildup. And they're also able to learn a new skill set that can help them downrange.
1: Wood also stated that this annual exercise flexes the base's mission-ready airmen and ensures the 31st Fighter Wing remains ready to generate combat air power. I'm Senior Airman Richard Rubio, AFN News.
0: That's the AFN Aviano Report. I'm Staff Sergeant Chase Verzal.

0: twice when I feel it deserve. Yeah, cause I feel way too fabulous.
1: See that girl? There's just

0: stay locked on the Eagle.
1: From ABC News, I'm Dave Packer. Tonight at Cornell University, a Justice for Survivors protest calling for sexual assault prevention.
2: Stop calling it the Cornell 7. It's Cornell. The systems placed by this university and the state of New York have allowed sexual assault culture to thrive and for rape to go unpunished.
1: They're demanding, according to their Instagram, that Cornell expel or revoke all of the alleged assaulters and implement mandatory sexual assault training for all students. This, as new records reviewed by ABC reveal, some of the fraternity brothers later accused of sexual assault at Cornell attempted to contain the allegations in the weeks following the incident. A former American Idol contestant convicted of murdering his wife, sentenced to life in prison without the possibility of parole. Ohio prosecutors say Caleb Flynn was having an affair when he shot and killed his wife, Ashley, inside their bedroom. In a tearful statement before sentencing, Flynn spoke to his children and maintained his innocence.
3: As I stand here before God, who is my ultimate judge, I am not lying. What I say, I did not kill my wife.
1: President Trump says the U.S. is ready to offer Russia assistance after reports of a suspected plague outbreak in southern Siberia. ABC's Lama Hassan.
4: Three neighboring countries, so that's Kazakhstan, Kyrgyzstan, as well as Uzbekistan, they've all stepped up their border controls. They say that they put into place preventative measures that include sanitary quarantine control at checkpoints across the border.
1: Sources now tell ABC News that the man accused of attacking a fellow pilot on that Fly Dubai flight to Tel Aviv planned to crash the plane into Ben Gurion Airport. The United Kingdom Maritime Security Authority has received a report from the master of an oil tanker in the Strait of Hormuz that's been hit by an unknown projectile. The engine room is burning, crew fighting the fire. You're listening to ABC News.
5: This is your News in One. Reporting for AFN Europe, I'm Navy Petty Officer Second Class Jordan Brown. The best medics mean the best care. U.S. Army medics with the 30th Medical Brigade concluded the annual Best of the Best competition at Landstuhl Regional Medical Center, Germany. Founded in 2002, the brigade's annual competition brought together medics from both the U.S. and French Army to face off in a week-long competition, consisting of curated obstacle courses, casualty evacuations, and intense physical fitness tests. The event is designed to reinforce the importance of combat medical proficiency in high-stakes environments. Command Sergeant Major of the 30th Medical Brigade, U.S. Army Sergeant Major Joseph Franco, says the event is integral to warfighting readiness.
6: The most important takeaway out of this competition is to realize that not only are you technically proficient in your craft, but out here we challenge them as soldiers because we've got to be ready to fight, not tomorrow, not next week, but we got to be ready to fight tonight.
5: That was your News in One. I'm Navy Petty Officer Second Class Jordan Brown.
1: From the Fox Sports Studios in Los Angeles, here's Dan Beyer.
7: Guardians have taken a 2-0 lead on the White Sox in the bottom of the second inning of their Game 2 in the American League Divisional Series. White Sox up 1-0 in the best 5 matchup. The Rays play at 8 o'clock Eastern time tonight in St. Pete. Rays up 1-0 in that best of 5 series. Alexander Ovechkin announced that this will be his last in the NHL. It's season number 2 for the all-time goal scorer in NHL history. 41-year-old said that he spoke with his family over the summer and then decided that this would be it. He's one of 6 players to have played 22 years with just one franchise in the NHL. Falcons and Saints, 8:15 Eastern time tonight. Ravens head coach Jesse Minter doesn't know if quarterback Lamar Jackson will play in Week 5 on Sunday Night Football against the Falcons because of his ankle injury. Bears head coach Ben Johnson said that Tyson Bagent will start against the Packers in Week 5, making the comments to ESPN Chicago. Bengals wide receiver Ja'Marr Chase is in concussion protocol.

0: I'm Airman First Class Charlie Guillaume. On this edition of the AFN Aviano Report, Undersecretary of the Air Force visits Aviano Air Base. Undersecretary of the Air Force Matt Lohmeyer visited Aviano Air Base, Italy, September 25th through the 26th, 2026. The visit is part of a larger European Area of Responsibility immersion to engage with warriors in action throughout the theater. During the visit, Lohmeyer met with airmen across the installation, received mission briefings, and learned more about the readiness and warrior ethos that enable the 31st Fighter Wing to generate combat air power from NATO's southern flank.
1: The visit included a wing mission brief and engagements with airmen, wing leadership, and Italian Air Force allies. Lohmeyer discussed Aviano's mission readiness and the requirements of sustaining combat air power from an overseas installation. He also attended an integrated capability showcase featuring the wing's fighter, rescue, and support units, demonstrating how Aviano's airmen work together to execute combat and personnel recovery.

0: dormitory missions in support of U.S. and NATO objectives. Lohmeyer toured the base dormitories and visited other readiness and infrastructure sites, highlighting quality of life initiatives that support airmen, families, and the mission. The undersecretary also had lunch with junior airmen and capped his visit by participating in physical training with airmen from the 31st Munitions Squadron.
1: I think the people are a critical part of our readiness effort, and an important part of taking care of the people is taking care of the physical fitness. There are multiple aspects to the readiness of the human machine, and there's a physical component to that. There's a mental component, emotional component, a spiritual component. Frankly, none of those pillars of health and readiness are possible without taking care of your physical fitness, and I think it's important that our leaders lead from the front. And so everywhere we go, we try and incorporate some physical fitness as a part of our base visits.
0: By meeting directly with airmen and allies, Lohmeyer gained a closer look at the wing's capabilities, its people, and the day-to-day efforts that enable Aviano to maintain ready forces in the European theater. I'm Sea Airman Richard Rubio, AFN News.
2: That's the AFN Aviano Report. I'm Airman First Class Charlie Guillaume.

0: Senior Airman Richard Rubio on this edition of the AFN Aviano Report. Aviano Commissary opens grab and go. The Defense Commissary Agency at Aviano Air Base hosted the grand opening of the Commissary Grab and Go on September 24th. This new option allows service members to shop for hot foods, snacks, and nutritious quick meals outside of standard commissary hours. The facility meets a critical need for service members and families who require healthy and convenient meal options when time is limited or when the main commissary is closed.
1: The new Commissary Grab and Go is the result of 2 years of planning and development to boost the quality of life and nutrition for the base community. The opening of the new section of the commissary was marked by a ribbon-cutting ceremony attended by wing leadership, DECA leadership, and base mission partners featuring vendor product demonstrations. The grab-and-go is located next to the commissary's exit and is accessible directly from the parking lot. Community access began immediately following the ribbon-cutting ceremony. Regular operating hours are Monday through Friday from 6 to 8 a.m. and from 8 p.m. to midnight. Holiday hours adjust relative to the main commissary schedule, ensuring continuous support for the installation shift workers, dorm service members, and lodging guests. Michelle Sabinski, Aviano Commissary Assistant Store Director, explained how the new grab-and-go facility will enhance nutritional support and convenience for Wyvern Nation.
2: This is one of our DECA core mission, is to serve those who serve. So we wanted to give them an option. We are here. We are ready to serve you, especially young soldiers, single soldiers, our airmen.
1: Sabinski also stated that providing healthy and convenient meal options outside of standard hours ensures that shift workers, dorm service members, newcomers, and base families remain fit, healthy, and ready to support the wing's mission. I'm Staff Sergeant Chase Verzal, AFN News.
0: That's the AFN Aviano Report. I'm Senior Airman Richard Rubio.

0: First Class Hayden Henley on this edition of the AFN Aviano Report. 606th ACS participates in Exercise Spartan Shield 26. U.S. Airmen from the 606th Air Control Squadron at Aviano Air Base Italy participated in Exercise Spartan Shield 26 at Einsiedlerhof Air Station Germany August 18th through 28th. The exercise strengthened the squadron's ability to provide tactical command and control, integrate with joint partners, and defend U.S. forces and assets against air and missile threats, ensuring the 31st Fighter Wing remains ready to deploy and fight from home.
1: Hosted by the U.S. Air Forces in Europe, Air Forces Africa Warfare Center, Spartan Shield is an integrated air and missile defense exercise that serves as a certification event for Army Air Defense Artillery Fire Control Officers and assistants while building joint interoperability. The 606th provided tactical command and control for each scenario through its control and reporting center, integrating Army fire control officers into the CRC crew to coordinate Patriot defensive fires against simulated enemy aircraft and missiles. The large force exercise tested the participants' ability to defend U.S. assets from a range of manned and unmanned aerial threats. Participants operated in a joint engagement zone alongside F-16 Fighting Falcons, requiring teams to share battle space information, deconflict airspace, and make timely engagement decisions while minimizing risk to friendly forces. This iteration marked the first time Spartan Shield implemented the U.S. Army's Integrated Battle Command System. The network connected Patriot radars and weapons, giving operators a more complete view of the airspace. The system also helped participants practice coordinating through a more connected defensive network, enabling them to make faster, better informed decisions against simulated air and missile threats. Spartan Shield provided a key opportunity outside of deployments for 606th crews to integrate with Army fire control officers. The exercise allowed participants to develop and refine the tactics, techniques, and procedures needed for joint ground-based air defense. Lieutenant Colonel Matthew Chapman, 606th ACS Commander, explained how the exercise boosted the squadron's readiness.
2: Spartan Shield is a 10-day exercise where the 606 Air Control Squadron is certifying Army Air Defense officers, and we're working side-by-side in small teams with other Marine operators as well. And then really, this training employs both air and ground capabilities and supports our unit's readiness to perform the integrated air and missile defense mission set in the European theater.
1: Chapman also said that joint exercises like Spartan Shield enable the 606th ACS to operate seamlessly alongside joint partners at home and abroad. I'm Staff Sergeant Chase Verzal, AFN News.
0: That's the AFN Aviano Report. I'm Airman First Class.

0: on the Eagle.
1: Stop in a deep red state. I'm Lisa Lucera, Fox News. President Trump in Grand Island, Nebraska this evening.
2: I am very honored to have received more votes than any candidate in the history of politics for this great, the people of this state. I'm with you all the way.
1: Lending his support to Senator Pete Ricketts, who's locked in a tight re-election campaign against independent Dan Osborne, joking about his relationship with the senator.
2: Pete Ricketts, as I said, I don't want to talk to him. He's always asking for money for Nebraska. And I always give it because, you know what? I love Nebraska. I want it. Supposing I said no.
1: The president calling Ricketts a great man and a great veteran. The U.S. military has moved its B-1 bombers out of the U.K. after concerns about security at RAF Fairford, where they were based.
3: The vice president says moving the bombers was done out of an abundance of caution.
4: We do feel with some confidence that the Iranians are, you know, they're trying to do what the Iranian state has done for 49 years, which is engage in acts of terrorism.
3: The hasty sortie took place 1 week after British police arrested five men in their 20s, and after a British-Iranian dual national was arrested in London late last week on suspicion of preparing terrorist attacks.
1: Fox's Lucas Tomlin at the White House. The one-time pastor and American Idol contestant found guilty in Ohio of killing his wife.
5: Miami County, Ohio prosecutor Paul Watkins told the judge,
6: life imprisonment without the possibility of parole is not excessive under these circumstances.
5: A jury found Caleb Flynn guilty of murdering his wife, Ashley, after talking to his girlfriend about wanting to kill her. Prosecutors say he staged a home invasion break-in and claimed shot by a burglar. Flynn sobbed his way through a lengthy statement at sentencing, insisting he did not kill his wife.
1: Fox's Jeff Rosenthal.